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7: Hi there, I'm Rob McLennan. At least 27 people have been killed in a pub fire in Bangkok. Multiple others were injured when the huge blaze engulfed the building in the Thai capital. DFAT now investigating whether any Aussies are involved. The war in the Middle East has escalated with the US and Iran launching fresh attacks with drones and missiles. Qatar and Iran both say they've shot down Iranian rockets during our night. Barnaby Joyce is brushing off a poll that shows support for One Nation has dropped for the first time in 4 months. The Resolve political survey shows the party's primary vote is down 3%, while Pauline Hanson's approval ratings plunged by 8 points since June. But the One Nation MPs told Seven, polls come and go.
8: Polls are an indicator that they're not a vote, and you always expect there to be fluctuation in polls as you go through a process.
7: Qantas cabin crew are pushing for mandatory rest breaks on the airline's Sydney to London flights, warning fatigue could become a safety risk on the 22-hour non-stop journey. The Flight Attendants Association wants those breaks to be mandated, fearing exhausted crew could become forgetful, clumsy and less able to respond in an emergency. And those orange passenger arrival cards will soon be a thing of the past, with Australia expanding digital travel declarations for overseas arrivals. A trial on some Qantas flights into the East Coast capitals will broaden to include Adelaide and Perth by year's end. Yannick Sinner's overcome a first set loss to keep hold of his Wimbledon crown, beating Alexander Zverev in four sets. The Italian says it did get pretty intense.
9: My mum and I see her, she left the stadium a couple of times, and you know, it is being a player, it's not easy, you know, so.
7: And supercar driver Will Brown says his Triple Eight team is headed back to the drawing board after failing to make the podium in the Townsville 500, the fifth defeat in a row.
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0: Another hour of guaranteed bangers on the home of the hits, Power FM. I got the-

The song of 1998, it's Britney Spears and Baby One More Time. Adam with you for the next couple of weeks while Katie takes a well-deserved holiday. I'll be helping you through your work day with some great tunes and some info and a whole bunch of other stuff. I was looking at what Britney was up to. Hadn't heard about Britney for a minute, so I thought I'd do some research and internet her up. Turns out she's just released a statement about why she was spotted hanging out of a car's sunroof on the 101 freeway near Studio City, California. It's just another Monday for Britney Spears. Teddy Swims now with a song that could be about her. It's Lose Control on your home of the hits. It's Power FM.

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0: Is that it? CBD oil. Are we talking about compulsory third-party insurance, the 90s band, or cannabis oil? What are we talking
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0: about?
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0: All three.
1: All three. It's all in. I'm listening to that. Yeah. I'm on the cannabis and I'm driving.
0: You weren't stressed because you're on the oil.
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That's Sneaky Sound System and UFO. Sorry, folks. It's Adam with you on this Monday. A Sneaky Sound System from 2008. UFO there. I just nearly tripped over Chelsea. She was just having a little kip after hosting the breakfast show solo. Sorry about that, love. Sorry. Anyway, she will be joined by Ben tomorrow. Looking forward to that little edition of Petty Letters. And she'll unlock the pen and release the chickens for the choir and Chicken Tuesday as well. Looking forward to all of that. 6 o'clock tomorrow. But if you could just keep it down now, she's just having a little nap. Amy Shark now and the biggest ick. It's your home of the hits, Power FM.

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0: Miley Cyrus and Younger You on your Home of the Hits Power FM with Adam filling in for Katie Wright, Dynamite, for the next couple of weeks. This winter, with costs through the roof and life getting tougher, our neighbours and friends in our community are falling through the cracks, and we want you to help us support local agencies that help those in need. Those agencies are AC Care in the Murraylands, Whalers Peninsula Community Association on the South Coast, and the Mount Barker Community Centre in the Adelaide Hills. They do a fabulous job making sure that those who do fall through the cracks are held and helped. Warm up winter is what we're calling it, and you can donate your donated food and new clothing and blankets at Mount Barker Central or Victor Harbour Central and help locals in need this winter. It's warm up winter. If you've got some extra cash you can spend on food, new clothing or blankets, we'd love to have you help us. 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

No matter how cold it is outside and how wet, when you hear a G-Flip song, you kind of feel like it's summer again. It's just, they've just got that real energy, don't they? Bed on Fire, the name of that one. It is Adam with you on Power FM, your home of the hits. And in just over an hour's time, thanks to our mates at Macca's, we're going to be giving you the throwback lunch. Yeah, we've rebranded to the throwback lunch, and you can throw back some great Macca's gear into your guts while you do it. Some great calls from back in the day. We're going to go back 13 years now. It's a bit of a tribute to Avicii and Wake Me Up. It's your home of the hits, Power FM. Feel-

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8: Hello, I'm Rob McLennan. Well, officials in Bangkok are looking into whether an electrical fault may be behind a deadly pub fire that's killed 27 people. It broke out in the early hours with footage showing flames ripping through the building and plumes of smoke billowing from the doors. A musician who was playing at the venue says he saw smoke coming from a circuit breaker just before an explosion rocked the building. The federal government says Aussie are starting to realise One Nation is not the answer as the party's popularity begins to wane, at least according to the polls. Labor Minister Mark Butler telling Nine he's not surprised.
9: When you actually sit back and think about the so-called solutions they have for the country, I think more people are realising that would actually make things worse, not better.
8: Qantas flight attendants are looking for guaranteed rest breaks on the airline's upcoming Project Sunrise flights between Sydney and London, saying Australia's lagging behind other countries when it comes to crew fatigue rules. Their union wants regulators to mandate rest breaks on the 22-hour service, warning the crew could struggle to carry out safety duties if they're exhausted. Meantime, international travellers arriving in Oz will soon be able to ditch their paper arrival cards. Canberra expanding the digital travel system nationwide over the next couple of years. Home Affairs Minister Tony Burke telling Seven it'll be rolled out for Perth and Adelaide by the end of this year.
10: We want people, the moment they land in Australia, to be straight out enjoying the best place in the world. And this will make it much faster when people land.
8: Conor McGregor's first fight in 5 years has come to an ugly end, the UFC legend injuring his knee in round one, sparking vicious booing from the Las Vegas crowd. The Manly Sea Eagles have dropped out of the NRL's top eight after going down to the Cowboys, their third loss in four matches. In AFL, Essendon interim coach Dean Solomon's refusing to criticise Zach Merritt after the superstar got just 11 touches in last night's 15-goal thrashing by Brisbane, and young Alex Sinner's taken out his second Wimbledon title in a row.
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13: 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A shower or two tomorrow.
0: Whichever way you're listening, on the radio, on the app, or in aisle 6 at the supermarket, treat yourself to another 60 minutes of hits. 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

9 days, an absolutely story of a girl from 26 years ago. Can you believe it? It is your home of the hits, Power FM. And I don't know if you've seen this. If you want to, head to powerfmsa.com.au. But a bank manager in South Korea has been caught after swapping out actual money from the bank vault and replacing it with Monopoly money, with like fake coloured banknotes. The incident took place at a small branch of the Seimol Credit Union in the city of Gyeongju. According to reports, the manager had unusual access to the vault, often handling deposits alone due to the limited size of the team. With full control over the physical cash, he faked some notes, chucked them in and swapped them out with real cash. Took about 67,000 Australian dollars. 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

Touch. It's the weekend and blinding lights. It's your home of the hits, Power FM. And Adam with you, filling in for Katie Wright Dynamite. Now, Craig is also having a week off. It's not ratings, guys, like in the in Adelaide, where they have a ratings break. It's just school holidays, and you know, some people have kids. It's the regional version. But when Craig's back next week, you can listen to Craig and Shells for your chance to win a double pass to South Australia's Caravan Camping and Outdoor Sale. 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Now, this is the life of a showgirl. I wonder if they like caravanning. It's your home of the hits, Power FM.

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Power FM, it is your work day. It's normally the right stuff, but it's the left bank, I'm pretty sure, here with me. Left-handed, anyway. Don't know. We'll workshop the name of the show and get back to you, eh? Tomorrow on Chelsea and Ben. It's Craig and Chels with Chels and Ben tomorrow. And the overnight update will kick things off first thing in the morning. Trending with Jaden coming up and the substitute song game all lined up and ready to go with Chels. Now with added Ben tomorrow on Power FM Breakfast. BB Rexha and Faithless now. This is New Religion. It's your home of the hits.

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5: Hello, I'm Rob McLennan. Well, officials in Bangkok are looking into whether an electrical fault may be behind a deadly pub fire that's killed 27 people. It broke out in the early hours with footage showing flames ripping through the building and plumes of smoke billowing from the doors. A musician who was playing at the venue says he saw smoke coming from a circuit breaker just before an explosion rocked the building. The federal government says Aussies are starting to realise One Nation is not the answer as the party's popularity begins to wane, at least according to the polls. Labor Minister Mark Butler telling Nine he's not surprised.
6: When you actually sit back and think about the so-called solutions they have for the country, I think more people are realising that would actually make things worse, not better.
5: Qantas flight attendants are looking for guaranteed rest breaks on the airline's upcoming Project Sunrise flights between Sydney and London, saying Australia's lagging behind other countries when it comes to crew fatigue rules. Their union wants regulators to mandate rest breaks on the 22-hour service, warning the crew could struggle to carry out safety duties if they're exhausted. Meantime, international travellers arriving in Oz will soon be able to ditch their paper arrival cards. Canberra expanding the digital travel system nationwide over the next couple of years. Home Affairs Minister Tony Burke telling Seven it'll be rolled out for Perth and Adelaide by the end of this year.
7: We want people, the moment they land in Australia, to be straight out enjoying the best place in the world. And this will make it much faster when people land.
5: Conor McGregor's first fight in 5 years has come to an ugly end, the UFC legend injuring his knee in round one, sparking vicious booing from the Las Vegas crowd. The Manly Sea Eagles have dropped out of the NRL's top eight after going down to the Cowboys, their third loss in 4 matches. In AFL, Essendon interim coach Dean Solomon's refusing to criticise Zach Merritt after the superstar got just 11 touches in last night's 15-goal thrashing by Brisbane, and Yannick Sinner's taken out his second Wimbledon title in a row.
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5: 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A shower or two tomorrow.
0: It's your lunch break soundtrack. Nothing but the biggest throwbacks.
5: Yes, it is the throwback lunch. Welcome to it as we go all the way back to the times when we played songs like Alt and the Lost Civilization. Yeah, we'll be playing Tequila for you from 1992 very soon. A tasty dish of Kylie Minogue, by the way, and some Aussie gear with Powderfinger too. All thanks to McDonald's, Murray Bridge and Victor Harbour. Don't Maccas walk, Maccas run to the new quarter pounder barbecue bacon and double quarter pounder barbecue bacon. Oh my God. Give it to me in my guts. In fact, throw back right down your gullet and get into Maccas, Murray Bridge and Victor Harbour. Let's kick it off with a song that is 41 years old today. That's how far we can throw back. It's Power Station and Some Like It Hot, an absolute belter to kick things off this Monday afternoon. Your throwback lunch on Power FM.

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0: Powderfinger and DAF, named so because that's the chords that they play. They played a D, an A, and an F. Stands for nothing else. It's Powderfinger, and it's all thanks to the Throwback Lunch, Macca's Murray Bridge in Victor Harbour. Don't Macca's walk, Macca's run, to the new Quarter Pounder Barbecue Bacon and Double Quarter Pounder Barbecue Bacon at McDonald's, Murray Bridge and Victor Harbour. We're going to throw forward back into more modern times with a new one from Harry Styles, Oliver Tree and Robin Schulz too, all coming up on your home of the hits. 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

0: Chelsea holding things together with Ben tomorrow morning on Power FM Breakfast, and they will unleash the chickens, the chicken choir, to sing to you so you can guess what they're singing and win a chicken meat pack valued at $35. Does it traumatise the chickens? Probably, but it's entertaining. It is. If you would like to be a part of Chicken Tuesday tomorrow, thanks to Murray Bridge Meats, 97 Adelaide Road, Murray Bridge. Murray Bridge's only independent butcher. You can go along and guess what the chicken tune might be tomorrow morning. That's at about 8 o'clock with Chels and Ben tomorrow for breakfast.
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back in 2011, Kato and John released that one, Turn the Lights Off, and then it ran its course, and they thought, that was great, what a good song, and people liked it. And then John Hamm took some ketamine, and whew, it kicked off again. And now in 2026, we can't get enough of Turn the Lights Off. 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
7: Hello, I'm Monique Crichton. The PM has described former Australian of the Year Richard Scollier as one of the nation's brightest stars. The melanoma researcher is being honoured and farewelled at a state memorial service at the Sydney Opera House after losing his battle with brain cancer last month. Anthony Albanese says his legacy will live on.
8: Now this brightest of stars has set. Yet his glow remains around us. Richard did so much to push back the shadow of melanoma. And one day, when a cure for brain cancer is at last found, his name will be spoken.
7: Work continues to identify whether any Australians have been caught up in a pub fire which has killed 27 people in Bangkok.
9: Our embassy is engaged in trying to make sure as to whether or not Australians have been caught up in it.
7: Home Affairs Minister Tony Burke says anyone concerned about relatives in the area can call the Consular Emergency Centre in Canberra on 1300 555 135. Our unis are under scrutiny as the Royal Commission into Anti-Semitism and Social Cohesion gets underway in Melbourne. Jewish students and academics today giving evidence. A breakthrough for anyone who travels overseas with our paper international arrival cards going digital from next year. It's tested well on the East Coast and will be introduced in Adelaide and Perth next ahead of a national rollout. And it turns out the Royals snubbed a chance to visit South Australia's tourism hotspot, Kangaroo Island, during the 2024 tour of the Pacific. You might remember Sydney and Canberra dominated the visit. In sport, the son of Aussie tennis legend Leighton Hewitt has fallen at the final hurdle in the Wimbledon boys' final. 17-year-old Cruz Hewitt losing to American Jordan Lee 4-6, 6-4, 7-5. And we're being told there's a shortlist of 6 to 10 names for the next England cricket coach. Brendan McCullum, the brains behind Bazball, has been sacked as test coach a year out from the Ashes. That's the latest in news and sport.
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1: Showers today and a shower or two tomorrow. Murray Bridge 18, Adelaide, Strathalbyn and Victor Harbour 17, Mount Barker 15 and Mount Lofty 11 tomorrow. And the rest of the week is looking clear and partly cloudy.
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That's Bare Naked Ladies in 1 week on your Home of the Hits, Power FM, and a lady who's no stranger to that song is Jackie from Mackie, and she will bring us Living the Weekend Local with Chelsea this week. What, want to know what to do this weekend across the Adelaide Hills, Murraylands and Fluria? Well, thanks to Lock Around the Clock, Hutchinson Street, Mount Barker, you can do just that. And if you have an event that you'd like us to talk about, then you can do that too. 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Metro Boomin, The Weeknd, 21 Savage. This is Creepin' on your Home of the Hits, Power FM.

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0: That's Kings of Leon and Sex on Fire. It is your home of the hits, Power FM, your work day. Geordie's going to take care of things after two. But between now and then, let me tell you that Chels is bringing into the week a holiday Monday mindset.
1: One more thing I'm not bringing into this week, you know, the sense of being away, being on a bit of a trip, always gets me in the mindset that sometimes a little bit of extra spending you wouldn't normally do is absolutely fine. So pretending that I'm richer than I am is absolutely not coming into this week, because it did on the weekend, because it's holiday money. And holiday money doesn't count, right? Apparently not, according to my bank account. So pretending I'm richer than I am is absolutely not coming into this week. I can't afford it.
0: Yeah, I 1,000% agree. Have you ever been in like a tunnel? You know, one of those ones that puts reserves, it connects them together, you know, and you can walk through them under a road, perhaps, and you yell and it echoes. That's the sound of my bank account right now. Ariana Grande and Hate That I Made You Love Me on your home of the hits, Power FM.

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It's Ed Sheeran and a little more on your home of the hits, Power FM. And Ed's been in a bit of trouble for the outfit he wore to Taylor Swift's wedding. The Sun says, the shape of you, singer, rocked a bright blue suit over a white T-shirt.

0: and he wore sneakers. And look, he does look like he's about to kick it with a basketball player rather than go to a wedding. But the wedding was at Madison Square Garden, where they do play basketball, so maybe he was just trying to, you know, do all that. Plus, the man has a pub in his backyard. It doesn't scream fashion icon Ed Sheeran, you know? I think he's doing okay. His wife looks lovely. It even says so. While his wife looked pretty in a long yellow sleeveless gown. Wearing slightly chunkier heels than I'd wear, but anyway, you get that. So let's not. I mean, I'm on radio for a reason, so you can't see me, right? So let's not throw at Ed Sheeran. He did fine. He got invited. I didn't. Oasis next, then Taylor Swift herself. Your home of the hits, Power FM.
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Taylor Swift, I knew it, I knew you. It is your Home of the Hits, Power FM. Turns out she paid handsomely for having the wedding at Madison Square Garden. She paid the city of New York $160,000 for the permit for the event, which in regular everyday person terms is about $1.27. So that would have really... really slugged her. But she had a wedding, you know, a week or so ago, and she's now on a honeymoon somewhere. Does anyone know where it is? I've not read about it. I've not seen it in the media, so who knows? Portugal the Man and Feel It Still on your Home of the Hits. It's Power FM. I'll catch you tomorrow. Geordie's in next.

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6: Hello, I'm Monique Crichton. Thousands of people have gathered in Sydney today to remember the remarkable work and life of Professor Richard Scollier, who died last month at the age of 59 following a battle with brain cancer. The Prime Minister among those who spoke at the Opera House, along with Governor-General Sam Mostyn, who says Professor Scollier was truly extraordinary.
7: A pathologist, and a devoted teacher and mentor to so very many.
6: The nation's southeast is being warned of damaging winds and high tides, and even Alpine Victoria and the Snowy Mountains won't escape, according to Angus Hines from the Bureau.
8: The winds up here could be 110 kilometres an hour, and there has been quite a bit of snow recently. That means that snow could get blown around and whipped up and lead to very low visibility and blizzard-like conditions.
6: A man accused of killing his ex-partner, Toowoomba woman Yana Armstrong, will remain behind bars for now. The 48-year-old has been remanded in custody after being charged with domestic violence murder. The case adjourned until October. Anyone concerned about relatives potentially being caught up in a deadly pub fire in the Thai capital, Bangkok, is being told to call a Canberra hotline. The Consular Emergency Centre is available on 1300 555 135. So far, 27 people are confirmed dead and dozens of others have been injured, more than 20 critically. And the Michael Jackson movie has become the first biopic to earn more than $1 billion at the box office. Michael has broken US and global records since its big release in April. In sport, Collingwood's deciding whether to challenge Billy Frampton's one-match ban for rough conduct over a tackle on North Melbourne's Matt Whitlock. The Pies face Carlton on Saturday night. And in the NRL, the Manly Sea Eagles have dropped out of the top eight after going down to the Cowboys, their third loss in four games. The Rabbitohs have celebrated Jai Arrow's birthday with a 26-24 win over the Knights. That's the latest in news and sport.
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12: Showers today and a shower or two tomorrow. Murray Bridge 18, Adelaide, Strathalbyn and Victor Harbour 17, Mount Barker 15 and Mount Lofty 11 tomorrow. And the rest of the week is looking clear and partly cloudy.
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0: It's a ride home on Power FM, and that was Tayo Cruz, Dynamite. Hey, it's Geordie. And it seems someone is missing from the Brekkie Show this week.
1: It's Craig and Chels without the Craig this week. I know, we've done the old switcheroo. I thought, you know what, I'll take a little bit of a break last week. Craig's getting one this week, spending a bit of time with the kids. Well deserved.
0: Okay, so Craig might not be here this week, but Chicken Tunes Day is back tomorrow. So make sure you're listening, because you could be the lucky winner of a chicken meat pack valued at $35. It is thanks to Murray Bridge Meats. They're at 97 Adelaide Road, Murray Bridge. They are Murray Bridge's only independent butcher. They've got affordable and quality meats. Just go check out their display cabinet today. On the way, Ice House. Right now, Gracie Abrams, Hit the Wall on Power FM.

0: Woke Up with Craig and Chels. 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
1: 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Because Monardo's Elephant Precinct is opening to the public this weekend.
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0: FM, your home of the hits. That was Justin Bieber, Sorry. And in local news with Jenny Lemon.
1: It's going to be extra surveillance of our state's southeast coast following confirmation of another bird flu case. The infected bird found at Robe is the first Australian seabird confirmed with the H5 strain. SA has now recorded 5 confirmed cases, including earlier detections at Knights Beach, as well as KI, Hardwick Bay and Port Vincent. Federal Agriculture Minister Julie Collins says while it is concerning, it's not unexpected.
2: There is still no evidence of any mass mortalities due to the H5 bird flu, nor is there any evidence of spread to other animal productions or populations at this time. There is no evidence currently of any infection in our poultry or agriculture system, and there remains a low risk to human health.
0: And if you want more news, go to powerfmsa.com.au. 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

0: Yeah, Lady Hills, Murraylands and South Coast, home of the hits, Power FM. That was Bruno Mars, When I Was Your Man. And yes, it's winter, and for some people, they can't even afford to pay their bills, which means they have no heating, and their house is cold, and their kids don't really have anything warm when they go to bed, and they have, well, probably off food. And that's why we've got Warm Up Winter. So we are asking you to please donate food, new clothing and blankets. It'll go to AC Care in the Murraylands, Whalers Peninsula Community Association on the South Coast, and Mount Barker Community Centre in the Adelaide Hills. Now, if you've got any of those donations, or maybe you're heading out today to do a quick bit of shopping, once you've got the food, new clothing and blankets, you can then donate them to Mount Barker Central or Victor Harbour Central, and that'll definitely go to those in need. It is Warm Up Winter, and it's brought to you by Victor Central, Mount Barker Central, and of course Power FM. Coming up, Somba.
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with the Hits Para FM. Jordy here, and after three, we got Inner Circle. Girl, I want to make you sweat. Sweat till you can't sweat no more. And if you following cry, them, Olivia Rodrigo. 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
10: All the majors are moving nicely throughout the Murraylands, South Coast and Hills areas at this stage. No dramas to report. If you're heading through Second Valley at Main South Road near Forest Road, it's down to 40 in both directions around ongoing roadworks. And the same too in Cape Jervis at Main South Road near Fishery Beach Road, also dropping 40 in both directions. 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
11: Hello, I'm Monique Crichton. Former Australian of the Year Richard Scollier has been remembered for his inspiring honesty and openness at his state memorial. Thousands gathering at the Sydney Opera House to farewell the pioneering melanoma researcher following his death from brain cancer last month. Prime Minister Anthony Albanese says he was one of our brightest stars.
12: A medical revolutionary in the service of humanity. A man of courage, curiosity, generosity, and kindness.
11: Bird flu fears have hit Queensland's Sunshine Coast. Authorities are awaiting results on tests conducted on a dead migratory bird found at Noosa. We're yet to hear much about the cause of a deadly pub fire in the Thai capital, Bangkok. 27 lives have been lost and a further 22 people have been critically injured. Home Affairs Minister Tony Burke says anyone with concerns about relatives in Bangkok should reach out.
13: It's called the Consular Emergency Centre in Canberra, and the number is 1300 555 135. That's 1300 555 135.
11: Financial markets remain nervous as tensions in the Middle East continue. Oil prices have jumped 4.1% as navigating the Strait of Hormuz is troublesome. It's nudging $80 a barrel. And the stars have turned heads at Wimbledon. Aussie Nicole Kidman was among those to witness Jannik Sinner win the men's final. Anna Wintour and J-Lo were also in the stands at the All England Club. In sport, a sigh of relief for Bulldogs fans with scans clearing Stephen Crichton of any serious injury. The Canterbury skipper was stretchered from the field over the weekend after losing feeling in his arm. And the head of England cricket has explained why Test coach Brendan McCullum had to go.
14: Now is the right time for a change, because this time next year we'll be in the middle of an Ashes series and we've got 10 tests leading up to that, and we would like to try and make the changes now to ensure that we're in the best place.
11: Richard Gould there on the BBC. That's the latest in news and sport.
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18: Showers today and a shower or two tomorrow. Murray Bridge 18, Adelaide, Strathalbyn and Victor Harbour 17, Mount Barker 15 and Mount Lofty 11 tomorrow. And the rest of the week is looking clear and partly cloudy.
19: 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I've been

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1: 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And I hope you're ready to enter the Twilight Zone.
0: Nightmare story that I saw over the weekend. A man was sucked out of a plane window. You might have seen this. The man's now been hospitalised, but he's okay, after he was on a Ryanair plane on the way back from Greece. And the window, it's unconfirmed what broke the window, but it dislodged and the man was sucked out. But people were able to hold on to his head and shoulders, and they were able to pull him back in. Thank goodness. It's unclear what caused it, but of course, an investigation is underway. Just glad that he is okay.
1: See? Twilight Zone.
2: So how was your trip, sir?
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1: 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On the way, you too, right now, Sonny Federa, DOD, and Poppy Bascom. 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

0: FM, your home of the hits. It was Harry Styles, American Girls. And in local news with Jenny Lemon, all I can say is be careful on the roads, especially ones that are flooded.
1: If you're travelling these school holidays, you're being urged to not risk driving through flood water. The RAA says almost half of all flood deaths in the country have involved people attempting to drive through flooded roads. Even shallow water hides dangers like debris, potholes and damaged road surfaces. There's a warning out about some roads that can quickly become dangerous during heavy rain, including Mount Barker Road at Harndorf and roads around the Onkapringa River.
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1: Good afternoon. It is accident and breakdown free at the moment through the Murrayland, South Coast and the Hills. Also, Adelaide Road at Manham Road in all directions and outbound Port Elliot Road as you head towards Goolwa Beach. Ongoing works continuing this afternoon. Oakbank, Nan Road near Monkhouse Road, 40 both ways, and Second Valley Main South Road near Forest Road. KFC are dropping 31 deals over 31 days this Christmas in July for you to unwrap in an app. Let the festivities begin. 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

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That was Shawn Mendes and Camila Cabello, Senorita. Now, you've missed today's Living Skills program with Youth Your Way, but it is back on Thursday, and they actually host it Mondays and Thursdays from 9 a.m. till 3 p.m. at the station. It is for NDIS participants that are aged between 12 to 25, and it's where you'll learn how to cook tasty and healthy meals from scratch. You'll also meet all the people there, make new friends, become a little bit more independent. I think it's pretty awesome. So whether you're an expert in the kitchen or you're wanting to start out, you'll know how to make gourmet dishes by the time this is done. Now, the group itself is integrated with their Seed to Plate program, and that's where you'll learn how to grow your veggies and turn them into delicious dishes in the kitchen. I mean, it sounds great. Growing your own veggies and maybe some fruit and cooking it all yourself. Pretty cool. All the details about it, though, you will get at parafmsa.com.au. Hover the mouse on the word local. 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
1: A truck's lost its trailer on the freeway up track near the Swanport Bridge in Murray Bridge. Works continuing this afternoon. Oakbank Nam Road near Monkhouse Road, 40 both ways. Same in Second Valley Main South Road near Forest Road. Callington on the freeway inbound, and check your speed on Cabringa Valley Road, Valhanna. 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
3: Hello, I'm Monique Crichton. Professor Richard Scollier, who died of brain cancer last month, has been farewelled at a state memorial service at the Sydney Opera House today. The Governor-General, Sam Mostyn, joining the PM in paying tribute to the 59-year-old former Australian of the Year and his family.
4: Now, I first met Richard in 2024 during his year as Joint Australian of the Year. And when I first met him, he radiated joy and optimism and curiosity.
3: Australian authorities are helping the family of a Perth man who's died in a detention centre in Bali. Cameron Hughes is believed to have suffered a medical episode on Friday night after being arrested over visa issues. WA Premier Roger Cook says more needs to be known about what happened to the 39-year-old.
5: We hope that a thorough investigation will take place just to ensure that Mr. Hughes didn't come to any mistreatment while he was in custody.
3: Auction clearance rates have risen over the weekend. They were up above 50% for the first time in weeks, but there was a lower number of homes on offer. Australia is moving away from international passenger arrival cards and introducing digital declaration cards across airports and seaports. Home Affairs Minister Tony Burke telling Seven they're aiming for a seamless system.
6: It's been a trial with Qantas so far. You get out the Qantas app and you just do it online before you get on the plane, and then you've got your QR code ready to go when you land.
3: And a visit to Bendigo has paid off for a Victorian woman. She's $1.5 million richer after picking up a Tats Lotto ticket in Kangaroo Flat. In sport, Port Adelaide's decided to cop Jason Horne-Francis's penalty for a high hit on St Kilda's Liam Stocker, so he'll miss Saturday's home game with the Dockers. The Sharks are feeling pretty satisfied after beating the Dolphins 66-0 in Brisbane. Skipper Cam McInnes says they surprised themselves.
7: I was doing their things off the field, and that I knew a really strong performance was there for us, but yeah, probably exceeded expectations.
3: That's the latest in news and sport.
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9: Showers today and a shower or two tomorrow. Murray Bridge 18, Adelaide, Strathalbyn and Victor Harbour 17, Mount Barker 15 and Mount Lofty 11 tomorrow. And the rest of the week is looking clear and partly cloudy.
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0: It's The Ride Home on Power FM, and that was Martin Garrix and Ed Sheeran. Repeat It, Geordie, with you. And after hearing this story, I am going to be avoiding this like the plague.
1: Some cheap petrol is on the way for Adelaide with billionaire Adrian Portelli. He's finally revealed the first location as he's doing this, you know, cut price, members only sort of setup. It's going to be at the corner of South Road and Dawes Road in Edwardstown. Now, this has received pretty mixed response because of the area it's in. Some people are saying it might cause a bit more congestion. I mean, we'll have to see how it goes, but it's set to open within the next 6 to 8 weeks. A site just like this, the LMCT Plus petrol site, is already open in Melbourne with members queuing up for the cheaper fuel. So I'm keen to see how cheap this will actually be and also how much that subscription costs.
0: Just the thought of sitting there in a line of cars, it goes on forever, and by the time you get to the petrol station, it's all gone. You know, thanks. On the way, Tate McRae right now. Smash Mouth, Can't Get Enough of You, Baby, on Power FM.

0: Mikey is counting down from 20 to 1.
1: Yeah, you got that.
0: Hot 20. 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
1: And it's been revealed anti-vaxxer parents are swapping tips to dodge childcare vaccine rules. Last year, childhood vaccination rates reached a five-year low. According to government data, none of SA's regions have fully vaccinated 95% of their two-year-olds.
0: And for more news, just head to powerfmsa.com.au. Jimmy Barnes in excess on the way right now. 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
1: A truck has lost its trailer in Murray Bridge on the freeway up track near the Swanport Bridge. Ongoing works continuing this afternoon. Second Valley Main South Road near Forest Road 40 both ways. 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

Queen Hills, Murraylands and South Coast, home of the hits, Power FM. That was Taylor Swift, The Fate of Ophelia. And the South Australia's Caravan Camping and Outdoor Sale is on Sunday, July 26th at the Adelaide Showgrounds. And if you would like to get there for free with a double pass, you've got to be listening to Craig and Chelsea next week, okay? Because that's when they're giving the double passes away to South Australia's Caravan Camping and Outdoor Sale. I mean, if you're heading along to the event, you're going to get the chance to explore the huge range of caravans, campers, motorhomes, accessories and camping gear. 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I mean, it's going to be an amazing event and you could be going there for free. But you've got to be listening next week to The Brekkie Show. Back to the music. Here's Metro Station, Shake It on Power FM. 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
2: Did you know that the first person in space is a guy called Yuri Gagarin? Now, Annalise does an excellent Russian accent. Give that to me in Russian, Annalise.
3: I don't know how to say
2: Yuri
3: that.
2: Gagarin.
3: Yuri Gagarin.
4: There you go.
2: Great Russian accent. And so he was the first person in space. So when he landed on Earth, so he goes up to space.
4: Oh, when he returned,
2: and he came back.
4: Yeah.
2: He didn't just sail off into the sunset.
4: Well, some of them stay on the International Space Station, man.
2: Some of them do, but they come back down.
4: Yeah.
2: So he comes back down. He lands back on Earth.
4: Yeah.
2: He had to ask where a phone was in order to let the Russian authorities know that he had landed on the Earth. He crash lands in the middle of about 7 kilometers above the Earth. He ejected. He planned to parachute to the ground, right?
4: Yeah.
2: A local farmer and his daughter observed this like meteorite thing coming down to the Earth, and then they see a parachute pop out. Apparently Gagarin said when they saw me in my spacesuit, they just started running.
4: Fair enough.
2: Because they were like, oh my God. And then he told them, don't be afraid, I'm a Soviet citizen. Can I use your phone to call Moscow?
4: So he landed in Russia?
2: Yeah, he landed in Russia.
4: In Russia.
2: Yes.
4: Gets a phone.
2: Yes.
4: So he memorized the number.
2: Well, I think you just call the operator and you'd be like, hey, it's Yuri Gagarin.
4: You wouldn't believe it, though. Can you imagine if you called the reception of NASA and you were like, hey.
2: No one's pranking the US. Pranking NASA going, hello, it's Yuri Gagarin. I am back.
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1: We've got ourselves a truck that's lost its trailer in Murray Bridge on the freeway up track near the Swanport ramp. Ongoing works continuing this afternoon. Second Valley Main South Road near Forest Road. Speeds are at 40 both ways there. Same inbound Callington on the freeway. 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
3: Hello, I'm Monique Crichton. Heartbreak for the family, friends and fans of award-winning actor Sam Neill. The star of My Brilliant Career, Dead Calm and The Piano has died in a Sydney hospital surrounded by family. The 78-year-old is said to have remained cancer-free after a five-year battle with blood cancer. The Kiwi, possibly best known around the world for Jurassic Park.
4: It's a dinosaur.
3: The father of four also recently starred in the TV series The 12. Former Australian of the Year Richard Scollier has been remembered for his honesty, courage and openness at his state memorial in Sydney. His wife Katie speaking about his love for life and his devotion to their family.
5: It didn't matter to Rich who someone was, their background, or even if it might embarrass his kids. He just had an amazing ability to walk up, say hi and start a conversation.
3: Professor Scollier's three children, Matt, Emily and Lucy, all paid tribute, saying their dad was incredibly special. Anyone concerned about relatives potentially caught up in a deadly pub fire in the Thai capital Bangkok is being told to call a Canberra hotline. The Consular Emergency Centre is available through 1300 555 135. In sport, Cats goal kicker Jeremy Cameron will miss 4 to 6 weeks, going in for surgery later this week on his left shoulder. But Geelong's taking it as a win, as it means a successful recovery would see him back in contention for a September finals run. And the final four teams at the World Cup are ramping up preparations for the semi-finals. France and Spain will face off in Dallas midweek, while England and Argentina will do battle in Atlanta the following day. That's the latest in news and sport.
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7: Showers today and a shower or two tomorrow. Murray Bridge 18, Adelaide, Strathalbyn and Victor Harbour 17, Mount Barker 15 and Mount Lofty 11 tomorrow. And the rest of the week is looking clear and partly cloudy.

0: Good afternoon, everyone. It is Will and Woody. I hope you're having a wonderful drive home. Woodrow, we are in different corners of the world for today's show, which feels slightly strange. Good for me, bad for you.
1: And I think that's enough of comparing our locations because
0: you don't want to get into it more.
1: Well, no, and I don't think anyone right now in the freezing winter of Australia wants to hear about you on your little island in France where the weather is perfect. Last night we had a phone call, it was a little catch-up. We always try to stay away from each other for the survey breaks because, let's be honest, we spend every single day together, so it's good to have some time apart. It's healthy. That's what our couples therapist says. Yet on our phone call last night, you had the nerve to say to me, "Hey, mate, so I was thinking of pointing my webcam towards the ocean just so you can see the ocean behind me with the perfect blue skies and the sun. Do you think that'll be okay?" Not on, Will. Most people, when they have a European summer, actually play down what the weather's like. So us paupers back in Australia don't hate you.
0: Well, there's two buttons for me to press with you as well. The first button is the fact that I'm in France. Annoyingly for you and for everyone else, I speak French.
1: Don't.
0: So I've got a bit of brioche here.
1: If we had a figure for how many listeners we just lost, it was at least 100,000. And that's your final warning.
0: We didn't have 100,000.
1: No, fair point. I've built us up a little bit there. It was a compliment within there as well. We don't have 100,000 listeners, but let's just say we lost 80% of our audience, Will.
0: Okay.
1: And we need everyone we've got. Okay. So that's your first warning. I fully appreciate that because you're in France, you'll accidentally slip into it sometimes. That was performative. You know it was. No one needs to dip their brioche into a coffee at the start of a radio show.
0: So was that potentially the floggiest thing that anyone's ever done?
1: And we've got that vision. Sexy D, he's got that vision. That's going out there.
0: Let's move things on because I have actually got some cool stuff that I want to tell you about where I am, which I think you're really going to like.
1: Okay, all right. If it's about the mountain biking that's so amazing there, I also don't want to hear that. Will, this isn't appreciated because I'm not there.
0: I hope you're having a great drive home. It's Kiss.

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1: Et bonjour tout le monde, c'est Will and Woody.
2: No. Seriously, that's... I didn't want to have to say this so early in the show, but if you continue to speak French, because yes, you're doing the show from Corsica, and we're all very happy for you. We love that you're closer to your family, the European roots over there. We're so supportive of that, obviously.
3: La Corse, please, don't, if you could. That's the name of the island.
2: That's not funny.
3: That's the name of the island. The least you could do is call it its real name.
2: Well, I won't. I'm not even going to name that island. I refuse to name the island because we don't need to know about it. We don't want to hear about it. And if you continue to speak French and talk with a French accent, I will go over to your house because our executive producer, Joe, is house-sitting at your house right now. If you continue to talk French and every time you do speak French, I will snap one of your vinyls in half.
4: Yep. Happy to do it.
2: Boom.
4: It would explain some activity that's gone on already. So.
2: Mm-hmm. Exactly.
4: Big house party.
2: Oh, yeah. We weren't going to mention that. We had a bit of a welcome back from holiday shindig.
4: Yeah.
2: Last night. It was great.
3: No, you didn't.
2: That was
3: no,
2: good.
3: You didn't.
4: One of three, I reckon, that have happened over the last week.
2: Yeah.
4: No, that was just the biggest one.
3: You're there to look after my dog, not use my house. And I know you guys are losers without me in town. You haven't got any friends. So, Woody, that hit close to home for you because it's very true.
2: No, it's not. How dare you? I did hurt a little bit, but how dare you? I think my cool status goes up, though, when I've got access to your house. Like, no one wants to hang out with me, but then I drop that I've got your house. The people come, my friend. The people come.
3: Stay out of my place. Now, look, I... what's so funny? What is so funny?
2: It was just quite direct, you know? It's quite direct. Quite direct.
3: So I'm over here in Corsica for the next... Oh, only for a couple more weeks, which is a bit sad. Would happily extend. I'll talk to the brass about that, but it's a beautiful place. Mm-hmm. I'm staying here with my sister-in-law and my brother-in-law and their two little kids as well. So my partner's Dutch, so it's great to be over here with some family. Actually, really lovely. One of the complicating factors, though, that I didn't really expect is that my niece... So naturally, my brother and sister-in-law, they both speak great English. So I can converse with them in English. My Dutch isn't bad. It's mm-hmm. not amazing. Mm-hmm. But their daughter only speaks Dutch. So there's a complete... She obviously hasn't been raised speaking English. So there's a complete language barrier between my niece and me. It's just like I can talk sort of pidgin Dutch to her. We get along fine. But she can't. She can't speak any English.
2: So how old is she, Will? Sorry?
3: She's three.
2: How many words could we possibly, like, surely you can just do a bit of charades, man. Like, you don't need to have, like, in-depth political conversations with your three-year-old niece.
3: You know how I feel about the way of the world, mate. They've got to learn. They've got to learn early. We're in France. I'm talking to her about the French Revolution.
2: Oh my
3: Pick
2: God.
3: It up, guys. That's class number one.
2: Oh my God.
3: So there's been this really strange impasse between us whereby I can't really, like, talk to her. She just watches me. She thinks I'm fascinating because I talk in a different language. She doesn't know what's going on. But the really funny thing is, and what I didn't account for, is that the only thing that I get called in the house around her or that she sees me get called around her is what Max calls me.
2: Uh-huh.
3: Right? And Max calls me Daddy.
2: Oh. Now, ooh, this is interesting.
3: You have to remember that Daddy doesn't exist as a word in Dutch. So she has no idea what daddy means.
2: Oh.
3: So she thinks that daddy is my name. So she calls me daddy. Everywhere I go, you hear, I have to figure out whether it's Max or Pippi calling me. She's like, daddy, daddy.
2: So can you walk up to your brother-in-law and then, make sure you do this in front of your brother-in-law and then say to Pippi, who's your daddy? And she will say you. That is a wild power play to do at family dinners. Just go, before we continue on to the mains, Pippi, who is your daddy?
3: Hey, I thought I'd take some calls up next on this, actually. What has a kid called you? What nickname did you get from a kid? What did they call you? Into a song. We'll do it up next. It's Will, live from Corsica on Will and Woody.
2: We don't. There's just no need to do that.
3: That will be the sign off for the next couple of weeks. By the Mediterranean. Hope you're having a great drive home.

0: is Will and Woody. Will live from Corsica for the next couple of weeks. Just updates from La Méditerranée.
1: I just feel like I don't think shakshuka is a dish that is known to or that came from Corsica. Don't know why you're talking about a shakshuka.
0: Shakshuka, every day, each day.
1: There you go. Yeah. And you see how I was confused there, Will? See how I was confused there? That's everyone else in their cars as well. So if we can just stop with the French, that'd be highly appreciated.
0: I think people are loving it. I'm actually getting a couple of texts on the text line. Will, great to hear you're over there and having a great time from Gavin. Good on you, Gav. Appreciate it.
1: That's lovely from Gav.
0: Sarah's text through. Sarah, loving the French, Will. You're cultured. Wow. Thanks, Sarah. Appreciate it. If you're loving the French in Corsica. Right now, though, Woods, I was talking about the fact, the reason I'm over here, guys, is my partner's Dutch, and I come and spend a couple of months with her family in Europe every year, which is awesome. I'm traveling with my brother-in-law and my sister-in-law at the moment. They're Dutch, and so they've got kids as well, which is awesome, by the way. Like, just probably one of the best things about being over here is just seeing my daughter hang out with her cousins. It's really great. But the problem is that my niece only talks Dutch, so she speaks no English. So it's a huge problem. And it's one that I was that a phone?
1: It's your phone, mate. It's your phone.
0: What's going on there?
1: It's your phone.
0: We can't have that going on, guys. Come on, sort it out down that end. I swear to God, I leave the studio for one day.
1: It's your phone.
0: Notifications on down there.
1: It's your
0: sort
1: phone,
0: it out, mate. No phones in the studio. The rules don't change. Just because the boss isn't there doesn't mean there's mucking around. Now, my niece, as I was saying, doesn't speak English, so she only talks Dutch. So she hears my daughter call me daddy, which obviously isn't a word in Dutch.
1: Mm.
0: So she thinks my name is daddy. So she calls me daddy.
1: It must feel amazing. It must feel extraordinary. Like for so long, I've wanted this entire radio team to call me daddy. And no one is getting on board that train.
2: Well, yeah, we're discussing that with HR behind closed doors.
0: I think that's an HR issue.
1: That is.
0: Oh, Joe, I didn't know you were in the studio. Good to hear your voice, Joe. I'm glad. No, voice the reason. Phones off?
1: Yeah, we got some phones, mate. We got some phones.
0: Turn your phone off, you ding-dong, and then I'll get to the phones.
1: Sorry.
0: What has a kid called you? What's
1: Will we got? So I had a good laugh, actually, last night, Will, but just before we get to our calls here, my dad was over at my house, and usually my daughter Remy calls him Grandpa, pretty standard name to be calling your grandfather, but she was hearing me refer to Dad as Steve, or my wife was referring to Dad as Steve, so now Remy exclusively calls my Grandpa Steve.
0: Isn't that awful?
1: I had no idea how funny it would be. Like, at one point, Dad was saying, I don't have a chocolate ball. He wanted a chocolate ball after dinner. Remy walked over to him, tapped him on the shoulder and said, oh, it's okay, Steve.
0: Wow. It sounds like a counsellor.
1: Yeah, it's awesome. It's so good.
0: Okay, Steve.
1: Okay, we've got Bev. This is something your granddaughter called you.
3: Yes, that's right. She calls me, actually all my three grandkids call me PP now, but it was because when my granddaughter was born, my daughter lived with me, and every time she was passed to me, she would do a poo. So my daughter would always just say, oh, go to pooey, go to pooey. But as she got older, when she started to talk, it turned into PP. So I'm Pee-Pee to all my three grandkids, and she's now 10. I've got a 10, 7-year-old, and 3-year-old, and it's Pee-Pee.
0: Wow. That's beautifully immature. That is beautifully immature.
1: That is beautiful.
0: I think we probably have to start. The fascinating part for me there, I'm not sure if you saw that, is the idea that every time a child got past you, they did a poo. Is that, do you know anything about why that happened?
3: Why? I have no idea. I've got her the first time that she actually said it. I don't know. She just couldn't obviously pronounce pooey. But she's very embarrassed about it now, but she still calls me pee-pee.
1: I think what Will's touching on, though, is the fact that all of your grandchildren feel the need to poo every time they're around you. And I would say that's actually, that is a compliment, though, because I think that shows that you're a comforting energy and then you are easing the bowel movement. My mum famously calls her best friend every time she needs to do a number two.
0: That's true. I thought we were banned from saying that on air. We've got another call there.
1: We've gone there. Let's go to Isabel. Yeah, sure, mate. Sure, mate. Moving things along. Isabel, what does your niece call your husband?
4: My niece calls my husband Beers.
1: Beers. Great.
4: Yeah.
1: Is it obvious why, Isabel?
4: He does enjoy a drink. It came up when he used to take her to the pub when we were living in London, and he'd always shout, "Hooray, beers," and she came up with it herself.
1: That's great.
0: Oh, that's awesome. I love that.
4: Yeah,
0: are you concerned about health when you take your daughter to the pub, Woody?
1: I am actually, Will. I'm glad you brought that up on radio. But yes,
0: she's there
1: because
0: lot.
1: Every
0: you sent me a photo on the weekend of Steve, your dad, and her at the pub as well.
1: We did the triple header this weekend. We were Friday, Saturday, Sunday at the pub.
0: That's not okay.
1: No, but it's fun.
0: I think that's a flag.
1: No, she loves it.
0: I know it's
1: though.
0: Fun for you because you're drinking.
1: She loves it. I was having non-alcoholic beers.
0: I think it's a flag.
1: She runs around. I think all
0: if
1: the patrons love
0: me,
1: it.
0: What? If you said to me, if you're at the weekend with your daughter and you're taking her to the pub three times, I can't call child services. Have we got another call there?
1: We do, but I need to defend myself before we go to Natasha.
0: No.
1: it's not a problem, and I was drinking non-alcoholic beers. That's all I want to say. Let's go to Natasha here.
0: It's like you're on that ad. You know that ad where the kid goes and gets the beer for his dad, and it's like bad habits start early.
1: No, she
0: that's
1: never
0: going on.
1: She never has Natasha, to get the beer for me. She can't reach the bar. She's not tall enough. But as soon as she is, Natasha, your daughter calls your sister this.
4: Yeah, so I'm throwing my sister under the bus here, but she has big boobs and like misaligned teeth, and my 3-year-old daughter calls her Big Titty Shark every single day. And I will call my sister, and she's even saved under my phone as Big Titty Shark.

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2: As we slowly head towards your Monday night, got ourselves a breakdown in Erbray at the bottom of the freeway near Crossroad, an oil spill in Wistow on the freeway downtrack near the Stirling Ramp, and a truck has lost its trailer in Murray Bridge on the freeway uptrack. 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

0: Yeah, I hope you're having a wonderful drive home. It is Will and Woody. Will live from Europa.
1: I don't think Europeans even roll their R's like that. So, again, this is just getting outrageous. Just talk with your normal voice, and then I'll do my best not to hate you because you're over there enjoying your European summer while I am honestly at times struggling with frostbite. It's really cold back here. Anyway, Will, but before you did go to Europe and before we took our holiday breaks, we were using a lot of radio airtime talking about the romantic role play dinner that I was planning with me and my wife, Mim. So if you're new to it, the concept was we were going to meet or actually arrive separately to a dinner location playing characters, particularly sexy characters, and then go on within that date getting to know each other and, you know, maybe have a room booked and, you know, one thing leads to another. That was kind of the hope. That was the dream. To just keep that spark going. We've had two kids and we're really, really excited about it. And I spent most of the time on radio asking you guys what character I should play at the role play dinner.
2: I think you should be a fireman.
1: Oh, I do like that.
0: Maybe not
1: soot on my face.
0: Well, maybe not too much.
1: A bit of ash.
2: The Witcher, Henry Cavill. Oh, my God. A hockey player.
1: Oh, a hockey player. Okay. Yeah. So, Mel, would I rollerblade down there? Because that's what I was...
3: No. With regards to going in on skates, you can actually get inline hockey skates.
2: Walk in with your headgear on and rip it off, and then you could have a wig or something and just...
1: Bloody hell.
2: Put your hair in the air and wear one of those fake chest things to make you look like you've got abs.
1: Whoa.
0: God, Kelly, sounds like you need to have a cold bath as well.
4: Vampire. If you go Twilight, you could be a bit mysterious and just stare at her across the table for a bit.
5: I would go with Damon from The Vampire Diaries. He is sexy. Mm-hmm. He has a backstory and he's romantic. A leather jacket, a black shirt, black pants.
0: Nothing is sillier to me than you rocking up to a restaurant in rollerblades with an ice hockey stick and a helmet. So I reckon it's got to be the vampire.
1: Oh, it's vampire.
0: It's got to be.
1: I'm going as a vampire.
0: It just has to be.
1: Okay. Now, be honest, Will, because you were so supportive of this entire thing when we were talking about it.
0: Happily.
1: Was there any world where you thought this was going to actually work?
0: No.
1: And just as a friend of mine, I feel like I can trust you for honesty because here's the thing. It was a disaster. It honestly, I don't think it could have gone worse. There wasn't one salvaging factor. It was horrific, and I will explain why now. So at first, we need to dip into just the practicalities of it, which I hadn't thought about at all, as to when are we actually becoming the new people that don't know each other? Because we had to, right? Like there's practicality questions. Like, you know, you almost need to have that moment where it's like, when are we becoming the characters? Because
0: did you arrive together?
1: Okay, so we had to

0: insane smell. It stung the eyes. And I was trying to pretend that it wasn't affecting me, but my eyes were watering because the room reeked so much. So it was like, okay, let's just put everything on pause. Let's go back down to the reception and talk about the fact that the room smells like someone was just murdered in it.
1: Yeah, get another room.
0: We go to reception and they said, oh yeah, that makes sense. We had to give that room a pretty thorough clean because there was a guy who just did 48 days straight in that room.
1: No.
0: Right? That's feels like a weird, it's a weird piece of information to give us. So we were immediately like, okay, I reckon we want another room if that's okay. Just a guy by himself.
2: What was he doing? What was he doing in there?
0: I have no idea. Oh, but he was obviously up to such horrific stuff that they had to get the deep clean stuff to cleanse.
1: Doing his own role play.
0: To cleanse the room, right? So we say, can we get a new room? And they say, yep, no worries. Here's the thing, though. The only room that's available tonight is one of our lower grade rooms. And we were like, it's fine. Anyway, so then we get moved to an absolute shoebox of a room. And so I was like, and so my wife, who she cares more about the aesthetic of rooms and stuff, so she was a bit flat. And I was like, okay, look, let's just leave the drop the bags and let's go and get a drink. Just you and me playing each other, as in Mim and Woody. Let's just go and get a drink, okay? Now we had a drink, and we probably had a few too many drinks. And then at that moment, I realized that I was the one responsible for booking dinner. And I had to reveal to Mim that I had actually forgot to book dinner.
1: Oh, my God.
0: So the next step was to go to Grilled, which we were both like, look, the romance shouldn't be about the restaurant. I've got nothing against Grilled. Mim and I love Grilled. Healthy burgers, they're phenomenal. This isn't a paid bit. But it's not. It's obviously not. It wasn't the idea in our heads to go to Grilled for this romantic dinner. But I was like, Mim, let's just come on. Let's just still do it. Let's go. You've obviously done your backstory for your character. So we separated and then I went into Grilled, got myself a table 16 at the back there. No table service, but that's okay. So table 16 in the Grilled and I'm sitting there and at that point I'm in character, Wilbur, and I'm Trey Matthews. And Trey Matthews, he grew up in Darwin. He had a tough childhood. His dad wanted him to be a figure skater, Wilbur, and wanted him so bad to be a figure skater that at the age of one, he permanently put rollerblades on my feet to the point where I actually learned to rollerblade before I could walk. So that was my backstory. And then I ended up playing 5 years of amateur ice hockey in Canada. I blew my knee out. I'm back here in Australia, and I'm just trying to find myself. So that's Trey. So Trey...
1: And he's just at table 16, South Yarra Grill on a Saturday night.
0: Just with his leg up on a chair nursing the poor ACL that
1: Did he have the blades on? Did he have the blades on?
0: He can't blade anymore, mate. Since he blew out the knee, he can't blade.
1: I thought he had them permanently attached to his feet.
0: No. I don't know. It was just when I was living with Dad in Darwin. Anyway, so Trey's sitting there and Trey... This is interesting. So Trey was peckish, right? So Mim went for a walk because the whole thing was we had to separate, right? And I was just waiting for her to arrive. Trey was a bit peckish. Trey's an athlete. Oh. So Trey ordered himself some healthy fried chicken bites.
1: Yeah, of course he did. Well, I'm starting to see some similarities between you and Trey.
0: So Mim walks in and I'm going to be like, Mim looked sexy because Mim went back to the room and she had got changed.
1: Oh, she got changed. Oh,
0: and so she had some glasses on, like reading glasses on down like the edge of the nose, and she had this. Oh, it was very okay. I'll put that down. So she walks in, but then it was totally ruined. Her entrance was ruined. Like the Grilled employee almost bumped her out of the way to deliver me my healthy fried chicken bites. So the bites, got to the table, and Mim was like, "Did you order food?" I was like,
1: "Oh, snap! Not in character.
0: Not in character." I was just like, "Did you order food?"
1: Broke character immediately.
0: And I was like, "Well, just an entree for the two of us. I thought I'd get an entree for the two of us." So that was hard. We struggled to get over that hump, and it was like, "Come on, focus. Let's just eat these chicken bites." And then I introduced myself. I'm Trey. I gave my backstory and all of that. I didn't my backstory is not sexy at all. The whole purpose of this was to be sexy. Nah. She obviously struggled not to laugh during my backstory, But then. Mm.

0: in quite a beautiful moment, realizing that my wife is so similar to me. So then she introduced herself, and she was Catherine, and she was a librarian, and you can see Will's face. I think smart not to say anything there, Will, but I think you gave your nod of approval with the face that I just saw there. She was a librarian. And that was actually, when she said that, I was like, okay, Trey Lucky. And then...
1: Trey, reigning, mate. You're on radio.
0: And then she goes, I'm a librarian. And she goes, her backstory was that I've been looking for you for years, Trey, because you've got some overdue books and I finally found you.
1: Oh, my God.
0: It was so unsexy. It was the worst dinner ever.
2: More hits than Granite Island Little Penguins. Guaranteed.

0: home.
1: Will's Reddit.
2: Beware of the blob, it creeps and leaps.
3: Yes, that's right. Hope you're having a wonderful drive home. I'm live from Corsica, Woodrow, for this edition of Will's Reddit, and it will be a very special Corsican edition of Will's Reddit this afternoon. You can all look forward to that. Before I do, though, a bit of sad news is that the actor Sam Neill, the news broke just over an hour ago that he had actually died at the age of 78, which is really sad. And we're just saying it's strange because a few years ago, because he had blood cancer, and then a few years ago announced that he was cancer-free. So there is an element of unexpectedness and sadness that comes with this as there always was going to be around his death, but not for the reason that I think a lot of people thought that he might have died. And we all heard that he had cancer, but there's something else going on there, which is tragic. But 78 years old, a guy had a glittering career and truly like iconic. Like I said that a few times. It's rare that you get someone who you and I sit in here and go, oh, my God, Sam Neill. Mm-hmm. And then at the same time, all the little kids that produce our show also go, oh, my God, Sam Neill. Mm. Most recently because he was working Peaky Blinders. So I think it says a lot about him.
4: And my dad, like he's my dad's or was my dad's favourite person in the world as well. So, like, it's really, that's just absolutely generational. So I said this 10 minutes ago and I'll say it again. Everyone watch a Sam Neill movie tonight. I reckon it's just a great way to get around the great man.
3: Yeah. He was super cool. Now, before we go into the news, I know, you know, we're running a little bit below, guys, a little bit behind, guys, so I've got to keep this quick, but I am on Corsica. Do you know the most famous person to come from Corsica?
4: I don't care. Buzz him. Do we have a buzzer there?
3: The rule of this game is that
4: I have a buzzer and I have no interest.
3: It's a cool person from a very small.
4: I don't
3: Napoleon came from Corsica.
4: Bonaparte.
3: Very cool person. Yes. Oh. Ridley Scott just made a movie about him. Obviously, he was the emperor of the world for a very long time.
4: Buzz him again.
3: I'm sorry.
5: That was a big buzz. I think appropriate,
4: that big buzz.
3: No. You want to hear this. Everyone knows Napoleon was a very, very angry guy, mm-hmm. right? Now, I found out two things about Napoleon that I thought you'd like. First of all, his wife hated him. Oh. Thought he was a little bitch, which he was, and she didn't have any teeth, so she never smiled at him. Yep.
4: Wow.
3: That's the first fact of him.
4: There you go.
3: Josephine was her name.
4: How did she lose her teeth?
3: She actually, funnily enough, came from a sugarcane farm. Had too much sugar.
4: There you go.
3: The second thing about Napoleon, which I thought you'd find very interesting, apparently everyone knows he was very, very irritable, mm-hmm. very, very annoying guy. And apparently one of the reasons is because he once put on these gloves while he was doing... He was an artillery captain, right? So he was often in charge. He was in charge of firing big guns. He once, as a show of like, guys, I can work on the front line, like, step aside. I know what I'm doing here. He grabbed one of his artilleryman's gloves and he put them on, right? And he, you know, fired the guns and he's like, I'm leading at the front line, check me out. Anyway, it turns out the guy whose gloves he put on had scabies, which he never got rid of.
4: So he was
3: perpetually itchy. He was itchy his whole life, and that's apparently why he was so annoyed.
4: That is amazing.
3: His wife never smiled at him, and he was scratching himself the whole time.
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14: Hi, I'm Rana Hussain. The ladies' doubles champions have been crowned at Wimbledon. Han Yu Guo and Kristina Mladenovic getting the win at the All England Club just 6 months after teaming up for the first time in Auckland. Brisbane's Tamiki Yallop has been the first A-League All-Star to be announced for the side taking on English giants Chelsea in Sydney next month. And in NRLW, the Dragons thump the Eels 22-8 while the Raiders down the Warriors 42-16.
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7: As we slowly head towards your Monday night, got ourselves a breakdown in Erbre at the bottom of the freeway near Crossroad, an oil spill in Wistow on the freeway down track near the Stirling ramp, and a truck has lost its trailer in Murray Bridge on the freeway up track. That's just near the Swamport ramp. 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
8: Hello, I'm Monique Crichton. Movie buffs are mourning the loss of honorary Aussie actor Sam Neill. The 78-year-old's sudden and unexpected death taking place in a Sydney hospital surrounded by his family. They say he remained cancer-free after a five-year battle with blood cancer. While the Kiwi shot to international fame in movies like The Piano and Jurassic Park, he once told the ABC he loved living the quiet life on New Zealand's South Island.
9: I don't need security. I don't need an entourage. I just live like everybody else. That is a priceless thing.
8: He leaves behind four children and eight grandchildren. Thousands of people have gathered in Sydney to remember the remarkable work and life of Professor Richard Scollier, who died last month following a battle with brain cancer. The 59-year-old was not only one of the nation's leading cancer researchers, he was also a Midnight Oil fan. Lead singer Peter Garrett taking to the stage at the Sydney Opera House.
10: Everybody tries to squeeze time when they're called.
8: An investigation continues into the death of a Perth expat at a detention centre in Bali. Cameron Hughes was being held over visa issues and is believed to have suffered a medical episode on Friday night. And Disney execs might be taken aback by Moana's debut. It made $43 million at the North American box office on its opening weekend, but it had a budget of $250. It still finished in top spot. In sport, if you're only just surviving the World Cup, imagine a 64-team tournament. The FIFA boss says an expansion is under consideration, as it needs to be for the whole world. 48 teams started this year, and we're now down to just four. And no more excuses for the Broncos. The side is set to be bolstered by the return of the cavalry, including Reece Walsh, for their clash against the Panthers on Thursday night. Payne Haas says the side needs to turn things around after eight losses on the trot. That's the latest in news and sport.
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13: Showers today and a shower or two tomorrow. Murray Bridge 18, Adelaide, Strathalbyn and Victor Harbour 17, Mount Barker 15 and Mount Lofty 11 tomorrow. And the rest of the week is looking clear and partly cloudy.

0: bonjour tout le monde, c'est Will and Woody. Will, il vient de la Corse pour ce moment. Yes guys, I'm live in Corsica for Will and Woody for the next couple of weeks, visiting my partner's family over here. And people are loving it. A couple of texts here. Gary, wow, Will, you sound great over there. Keep the French coming. Thanks, Gary. Rose has also texted and said, more French, please. Oui, oui. I love it. And she said that in a French accent.
1: Firstly, you don't have access to the text line. You don't have access to the text line over there. You're set up in France, so these are all lies. And secondly, you're only talking to me now because everyone is tuning out every time you talk French. I just, if I could show you the graphic.
0: I've got a private text line. I've got a private text. They're just DMs that are coming in.
1: Why don't I just give out your number so they can text you directly? 0402.
0: All good.
1: You sure? I'll do it.
0: All good.
1: You know I'll do it. Right now it is the quiz here in Australia, Will. So Michaela could win $1,000 and maybe come and join you on that beautiful island in France. Yes. Hello, Michaela.
2: Hello. That sounds amazing.
1: That's it. Are you enjoying the moment where Will drops into French, Michaela, or are you as frustrated as me?
2: I do find it a bit sexy.
1: Oh, no. Michaela, that is not... Oh, that's backfired so badly. Oh, Michaela. We need to have a chat.
0: Not the S word. Wow, that felt good. Thanks for coming. It's only you, Michaela, by the way, because my partner physically shakes every time I speak French to anyone over here.
1: Okay, Michaela, let's do the quiz. You're still allowed to, even though you've really put the whole team back by revealing that. There's 30 seconds on the clock, Michaela. You got to get 10 questions right. You can pass. Have to take your first answer. Are you ready to go, Michaela?
2: I'm ready to go.
1: Okay. Where did Taylor Swift and Travis Kelce get married on the 4th of July weekend?
2: New York.
1: Who just won the men's singles final at Wimbledon?
2: Jannik Sinner.
1: Referring to a rare occurrence, complete the phrase once in a...
2: lifetime.
1: Erling Haaland is a football player for which recently disqualified World Cup team?
2: Oh, pass.
1: Neil the Seal has made his annual visit to a town in which Australian state?
2: Victoria.
1: Which musical features the song You're the One That I Want?
2: Greece.
1: Who is the director of the film The Odyssey, which comes out this week?
2: No.
1: Sorry, Michaela, not quite there. You did pretty well. It's pretty good stuff.
2: Thank you.
1: Neil the Seal's apparently in Tasmania. Not Victoria. I feel like I've seen Neil in Victoria, though, so I would have given it to you. And Erling Haaland plays for Norway.
2: But they unfortunately... Okay, I wouldn't have got that. Thank you, anyway.
1: No stress at all, Michaela. Have a ripper.
0: Prize.
1: What's that,
0: I think,
1: Will?
0: While I'm in Corsica, we're sending out some Corsican goat's cheese to everyone that plays, which is a local delicacy, so we'll get that to you.
1: And, of course, you got to enjoy your French accent, which was very sexy as well, Will. Now, we do have to move things on. We have to move things on because, Will, right up next, there is a huge announcement coming out of this station about a new tour. I can't wait to share the news. This is fresh off the press. No one has reported this yet. A new Australian tour from a huge artist.
0: Okay.
1: We've got your exclusive access to that tour. I will reveal all right up next on Will and Woody.
0: Okay.

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1: It's Will and Woody. Will's live from Corsica for the next couple of weeks for all of you guys to enjoy. As we just heard from the last quiz caller, Woods, very sexy when I speak French. So he will be doing a couple of spots with me just in French for all of those fans.
2: No, we won't.
1: Who are pumped about that. Sarah on the text line. Wow, sexy as all hell. Thanks, Sarah. Appreciate it.
2: This is a real shame. I cannot, Michaela, if you're listening, I cannot tell you how much you have ruined my life for the next 2 weeks. You had one opportunity to shut him up and he's French and you have just cooked me. But, you know, thanks so much for calling the show, Michaela, and keep listening and keep
3: merci.
2: Calling.
3: Merci beaucoup.
2: It's great stuff, mate. Great stuff. Now, Wilbur, it is unlike our radio show, and you know this, to have the exclusive details on a new national tour that is going to be happening in 2 weeks. Am I right in saying that, Joe, that it kicks off in 2 weeks?
4: 2 weeks. It's actually like it's quite close to the tour that we're announcing it.
2: Yeah.
4: But so, yeah.
2: Bit of a pop-up tour, which is a bit of a new thing that's going on these days. So 2 weeks, this huge national tour is starting. We've got all your exclusive access to it. So without further ado, and this is the first time in the world this has been announced. No one else has got this. Let's play the announcement.
5: So far this year, we've taken you backstage with Ryan Tedder and OneRepublic.
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6: 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Margot Robbie and Jacob Elordi.
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9: 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This is Hilary Duff.
10: Thank you, Colby.
11: Hi, Ed Sheeran. Yeah.
5: And now.
12: Will is doing a national DJ tour.
2: Bloody hell. Bloody hell. Pull over if you need to. Pull over if you need to. Take some deep breaths. Because yes. Yes. It's happening. And now as you keep saying...
3: No, don't take... Now,
2: come on, little
3: no,
2: treat.
3: Don't,
2: little treat.
3: Don't,
2: little treat
3: don't
2: for you.
3: Take something
2: little
3: that I do and love in my own time in very respected underground circles. Mm. I don't want this to be something that you turn into. Don't do this.
2: Mate, I'm going to be doing it underground. I'm going to be doing the cool places. Little spot called The Corner, around the corner from the station. We've locked that in. That's a cool spot to DJ at. We love it there. There's plenty of... I know the underground... Hotel. You know, The Corner? You're going to be DJing.
3: Yeah, corner,
2: anyway, look, I'm your manager and I'm taking control of this one. I'm taking the reins of this one.
3: You're doing this while I'm away. You're doing this while I'm away, aren't you? I see what you're doing. You hate that I'm away.
2: You hate it
3: and this is vindictive.
2: It's not vindictive. I'm being supportive of, I think, a craft that you have honed over hours and hours, mate. I mean, you have got DJ decks built into your kitchen. You know, I've heard people say selfish and the most outrageous thing to do when you've got a family of four to use an entire drawer for DJ decks to play your own underground outrageous music when you've got kids that want to listen to The Wiggles and Bluey. I've heard all of those criticisms and I've never bought into it. I love it, mate. You've got a dream and it's to be the world's best DJ and it is about time that you had a national tour. And just in case people are worried... about how good that craft is. You have done an international gig, which, yes, I did organise for you. I flew to Bali.
3: You did.
2: I got you a sunset gig in Bali. Finally, we're bringing it back to Australia. We once did caravan parks in Western Australia, but that was, you know, that was underground. That was lo-fi. This is going to be big. So the great news for everyone listening is that I am currently looking for venues. So if you want to get the jump on anyone who can call right now, go along to willandwoody.com, hit win, and you'll be able to register there for Will's national DJ tour. I just want to hear the event that you've got going on where you think Will could be a great main act. And right now, Will.
3: No.
2: In the next month, have you got an event? Just to show, I think just to prove to you as well, mate, there is some high demand out there to get those magic fingers spinning some vinyl or whatever it is you do up there.
3: God, you can't, don't talk shop.
2: He can twist buttons, my friends.
3: Don't talk shop.
2: He can twist buttons. He can beat match. I have never seen anyone beat match the way that Will can match
3: a beat. You're making this sound bad. No, because if we're saying to people to register at willandwoody.com for me to play at their gig,
2: yeah.
3: the manager can't be saying he can twist knobs and beat match.
2: That's fair. No, that's fair. That's fair. That's fair.
3: Not. That's just. That's a given.
2: Uh-huh.
3: That I can beat match. If I'm
2: right.
3: Because if I'm actually doing this, I actually want to be playing at some places that I want to play at, and
2: yeah.
3: you've automatically yeah. just killed a lot of good places.
2: Well, thank you for that. That's good. That's good feedback for the manager to hear. But I think I'm going to make a huge redemption right now. First in, best dressed. What have you got coming up? Have you got a bar mitzvah? Have you got a birthday?
3: I'm not doing a bar mitzvah. That's not an anti-Semitic thing. I'm not saying that. I'm not doing a teenage party.
2: Okay.
3: Is what I'm saying.
2: Okay. Well, let's hear them. First in, best dressed. Now is your time. But there's only so many gigs we can do. Oh, so many venues we can hit, guys. You know, maybe you're just really excited about opening a jar of olives. We'll all DJ.
3: No.
2: I'm just.
3: No, I won't. No.
2: Just saying. No. Pool party. Have you got a pool party coming up? We'd love to DJ there. Are you playing a round of golf? We will just follow you and DJ.
3: No.
2: Well,
3: no.
2: It's going to be a very different national tour. You don't need to worry about this stuff. I'm in control of that, all right? I do all the business.
3: The business.
2: Don't be anxious. It's in safe hands. Give us a call right now. What do you want Will to DJ at? We'll take those calls up next. It's Will and Woody. On a train.

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3: It's Will and Woody. Lengths you've gone to ban or hide something from yourself. Well, you'll be a bit vulnerable with this here, guys. Well, you know, Woody can't control himself with his phone, had to buy a brick, an app and a separate physical module that you have to tap your phone on to shut your phone off from you.
4: I almost came into work today with my phone bricked. Like, I got halfway to the train station with my, and then you just can't use your phone for the whole day.
3: You know what's really funny is Sam said this to me the other day. She was looking forward to a bit of like designated phone time.
4: She
3: took my daughter to dance classes, which is basically
4: phone time.
3: Max is awful at dancing, so we just sit out the front and we just, you know, get in your phone.
4: You're a
3: horrible dancer.
4: You're
3: always going to be bad.
4: Yeah.
3: Anyway, so Sam was like, great, bit of phone time out the front.
4: Yeah.
3: Oh. And she messaged me. She's like, I've bricked my phone.
4: That does happen.
3: And I'm out here for an hour.
4: Yeah.
3: It's true. But so it's quite fraught with danger. But if I can just circle back onto your addiction problems, because a few of them, you've had issues with other things like this before.
4: Yeah, so I had to ban this ex-girlfriend. So she was using, cotton tips. You know, the cotton on a stick.
3: Yeah.
4: Anyway, so I've started figuring out that if you put that in your ear and just twist it a little bit, that is. Now I'm not sure if that's bad to be condoning, but
3: it's fine.
4: You just give that a little swizzle there, and that is the best feeling you will feel in the Southern Hemisphere. That is just like bang, bang, bang, bang, bang. So my ex-girlfriend used to come home.
3: Cotton tips.
4: She used to come home, and there'd be like 13 cotton sticks next to me on the couch. I'd just be sitting there dual wielding, just bang, bang, bang, bang, bang. I've been calling your name for 10 minutes. I can't hear a thing, babe. I can't hear a thing. Bang. Oh. And I told her, I was like, I think I'm doing damage to my ears.
3: Wow.
4: Like serious damage. So I had to say, like, we just can't bring them in the house anymore.
3: Sniff sticks. I know you've hidden them from yourself as well.
4: Yeah. But they're everywhere.
3: Almonds.
4: Nuts. Nuts.
3: The peanut butter.
4: Just peanut butter's a problem. Peanut butter's a problem.
3: You took the peanut butter out of your house and then I just found you at the work jar.
4: Oh,
3: with the dessert spoon. You blacked out.
4: Yeah, I did.
3: Kelly.
4: We have lapses.
3: Oh, you stop buying yourself coffees as well. What can you have, man?
4: Yeah, they all run out. I can't have anything healthily, ever.
3: Kelly's called on it. You're so troubled. Kelly, you really are. You're a troubled man.
4: Kelly,
3: you started riding your bike recently. You can't even do that healthily. Kelly's called. He's waking up at 4 o'clock in the morning, riding his bike, watching Netflix.
4: I've got a sun simulation light now because it's dark when I get up. Kelly, enough about me. We're great. We're great. This is not Woody's therapy session, though,
3: sorry,
4: Kelly. I hope you'll make me feel a bit better about myself. You also go to some extreme lengths to ban yourself from something.
5: Yeah. So if I get too integrated in the lollies or the chocolates.
4: Yep.
5: I'll give them to the kids and tell them to hide them in a cupboard somewhere.
3: Yes, I used to do that.
5: I want them. Sometimes they can find them, sometimes they can't. But the oldest one's the best because she hides everything from her younger sister. So she hides the Nutella,
3: Kelly, hides the peanut butter. Yeah, Kelly, can I ask you a question? Because I tell you what's not fair is if you ask someone to hide it, such as your loving partner, and then you've asked them to hide it so many times that their hiding spots start to become predictable and then you get angry at them for not hiding it well enough. I think that's when you've got a problem.
5: We just bought a bigger house, so there's more
3: cupboards. Oh, nice for you. Laughing all the way. Wow, I love that. Good for you, Kelly. New house, new hiding spots lead into the hedonistic addicting lifestyle, I reckon.
4: Absolutely.
3: How good is that?
4: Absolutely.
3: More, I say,
4: live
3: guys.
4: Live your life.
3: Get in there. Christy, what lengths?
6: Hi, boys.
4: Hi, Christy. What lengths did you go to ban yourself from something?
6: I used to have a terrible time with my savings when I was younger. So I used to cash out my extra money and then hide it in my excess amount of handbags and then forget about it and then would just happen to find it years later and get super excited. But I did that for about 10 years and ended up realizing I gave a lot of the bags away to charities that just would have had all the cash hidden away in it.
4: Oh, well, that's beautiful though as well, Christy.
6: Not for me. I was planning on buying more handbags.
7: Wow. Wait, how much cash would be in one of these bags that you gave the op shop?
6: I reckon I would have, like, at times would have gone up to, like, $500-$700 in each bag.
7: What?
6: Yeah.
7: Oh, whoa. That is
6: awesome.
7: They're
6: cheap bags, too, so lucky whoever found them.
7: Yeah. Christmas for somebody else who's shopping in the op shop. How good is that? We finish on a wholesome message after ultimately a very unwholesome bit on Will and Woody.

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11: Yes, it is, Will and Woody. I hope you're having a wonderful drive home. I'm live from Corsica Woods in Europe, seeing my partner's family. And as I said, you've taken cruel advantage of that. By capitalising on something I love.
12: A big part of this as well, Wilbur, if I'm being honest, just because you're not here, I'm a little bit bored in my free time. So I have decided to organise a massive national tour for you, DJing. Mate, I cannot tell you how good of a response we've had on the phones here. I couldn't be happier with it. You, my friend, in 2 weeks' time, will be kicking off a national tour all over the country, going to venues/events everywhere and doing what you do best, my friend, and that is DJing, right? More specifically, matching the beat or beat matching.
11: Don't say that.
12: Okay.
11: Stop. No worries. If you keep talking shop,
12: okay.
11: This continues to be undermined.
12: No worries.
11: I want this to have a shred of it. If I agree to do this, it needs to have some integrity and you're killing it.
12: Fully get that. That's great feedback. I'll just focus on the business, my friend. And right now, part of the business is finding the events for you to DJ at, my friend. We've got Matthew here. Matthew, what do you want Will to DJ at?
13: I've got my 3-year-old's party coming up on Saturday in Brisbane.
12: Outstanding. Absolutely love it. So we have young kids as well, obviously, Matthew. So we can definitely bring the grooves in a family-friendly environment.
13: Bring it along. It's going to be Disney Elsa-themed. I think Frozen should be fun.
12: Love it. You know what? My client, Will, would even happily dress up.
13: Perfect. We're looking for an Olaf.
12: He'd love to. Little Olaf with his stick hands mixing the vinyl. I think that really works, Matthew. We'll get in touch if we lock that in, Wilbur. How good. Alicia, what do you want Will to DJ at?
14: My mum's 70th.
12: Beautiful. Love that. what kind of music is your mum into, Alicia?
14: Well, she likes all the, you know, Pink and all the old pop classics from, you know, the 2000s and everything. If she could have it her way, she'd stick to CDs, but she needs to get with the times. So trying to find music for her is quite hard.
12: Awesome. We will get her up. When I say we, Will will get her up. He will get her moving. What is the location of the 70th at this point, Alicia?
14: It'll be in Blacktown in Sydney.
12: But like, are we saying just like a backyard or?
14: No, sorry, it's at an RSL.
12: Oh.
14: Yeah, so she's got a function room and everything. There's about 80 to 90 people coming.
12: Oh, that's it. That's great numbers. That's great numbers. Also, I should mention, Will takes requests as well. He loves it when people walk up to him and just request songs like play Bieber. No, play Bieber. He loves that. He's like, oh, that's great feedback. I'd love to play some Bieber. Sorry, that was a bit.
11: I'll pull the pin on this thing so fast. You're
12: fully
11: lucky I'm doing this. I'm not having a grade yet.
12: I think it's a great.
11: Me, taking Bieber requests at an RSL in Blacktown in Sydney.
12: Mate. She's set off air as well. You can get a free surf and turf if you do the gig. So
11: I'm a respectable DJ.
12: Yeah, mate.
11: I'm a respectable DJ.
12: I get it. But, like, mate, you've got to take some baby steps, you know? Do you think Diplo just started doing his big national stadium tours? Diplo was doing RSLs in Sweden. Is he Swedish? Ash, what event do you want Will to DJ at?
15: I would love for him to come and DJ our training session for netball.
12: Yeah, that's great. Bring the energy, bring the high energy.
15: Oh, definitely.
12: Yeah, love that. So the netball, so can you tell me a little bit more about the netballs? Is it underage netballers or what are we talking?
15: Well, it could be anyone you want. I coach multiple teams, so whatever your variety you would like. You can have young, you can have old, you can have a mixture, whatever.
12: Love that. He'll do the training. He'd even do a halftime show at one of the games if you want.
15: We can even organise a practice match so he can have a run too.
12: I love that.

0: 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You'll find it. DJ Will, National Tour. 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
1: No, we might. This might be happening. No, I'm going to need to say, I'm going to have to say some quality requests in order to get me on a bus. I assume we're on a bus. Are we on a plane?
0: You just saw, we haven't talked about that yet. I might just be taking my Dualis that is currently held together by sticky tape. Budget's low, my friend. Budget's low. 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

0: It's Will and Woody driving you home. Woodrow, I've been broadcasting from Europe. We'll be for the next couple of weeks as well. So you guys are going to hear more and more integrated French content. That's where we're heading. A bilingual sort of a setup.
1: I think we've got a meeting with our boss Dave very, very shortly just to talk about the fact that let's just stop talking in French. We're an English-speaking show at this point. And you'll get that feedback. He's waiting in the airlock. So stick around. The real feedback starts when we're off here. But I can only imagine that it'll be, I reckon, to stick to English.

0: Bit of feedback from me though, because we are in the show notes now.
1: We are in the show notes. Yeah, worth pointing out. I mean, end of show meeting. Yeah.
0: As I said, these are just preliminary notes though. Dave is out there and he's ready to chat. Anyway, but I have one note. Just on the visuals of you, mate. You're finding it so necessary to point your camera towards the ocean, which means the ocean.
1: Yeah, I've got the Mediterranean behind me.
0: Fully get that.
1: Yeah,
0: fully get that. And this is obviously
1: just trying to prove to everyone. Yep. Online that I am in Europe.
0: Yeah, so get all of that. Yep. And you're also doing it to anger me. I know that you're doing it to anger me. I love the ocean. I love warm weather. But you are, because you are sitting in front of the sun, you're a silhouette. Yeah. Turn around. Yeah. I don't want to see the ocean tomorrow. Face the other way. Okay?
1: When I was setting it up, I was like, is this going to be worth it?
0: What?
1: And I decided it was. All right, we'll see tomorrow.
0: Okay, well, hang on. Yes. Your national tour, DJ Will, national tour.
1: Yes, he's
0: doing it. It kicks off in 2 weeks, guys. So,
1: I'm sure, if he's doing it, he needs to talk to his manager, his actual manager, not you. Whether it's a good idea.
0: I am the tour manager. I'm the tour manager.
1: Well, I actually do DJ. So, like, I like doing that, and I've had a couple of kids. I've had to step away from it for a little while. I'm looking forward to getting back into it.
0: And I'm giving you a national tour.
1: This is not the way in. DJing a 3-year-old's birthday, DJing a 7-year-old's birthday in a RSL in Blacktown. That's not it, mate.
0: It's great gigs. They're great gigs, mate. They're great gigs, and they are stacking up.
1: Find me a club. Find me a bar. Find me a club.
0: They're pretty booked out with other DJs, so we're going kind of outside the box. If you wanna register your event or really anything, go to willandwoody.com, hit win, register there, and we might be coming to party with you. All right, that's all I have to say.
1: Are you going to be there as well?
0: If I can make it, yeah, sure. I haven't actually checked my calendar. I mean, it only really stipulates that you'll be DJing there. I might be there via Zoom.
1: Manager on Zoom. Someone, James.
0: Someone can just carry me around. Or maybe someone can just have me walk around with an iPad strapped to their face, and that's what I can see too. Do you know what I mean? And then I can just look after my children.
1: Great idea.
0: Anyway.
1: All right. We'll see you tomorrow. Goodbye.

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1: Then you've got to drive to main roads and say, hey, this is what's happened.
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1: Everybody
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1: All three. 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I'm listening to that. Yeah. I'm on the cannabis and I'm driving.
2: You weren't stressed because you're on the oil.
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0: It's been a long day. Must be time to crack a ChatGNT with Georgie.
1: You want a wine? Have one. Doesn't matter what time of day. 10 a.m.?
2: Absolutely.
1: Rip in.
2: Even if you're driving the kids to school.
0: And Tom.
9: Mel had a night away.
1: By herself?
9: By herself. Yeah, this. And this is the thing I want to get into because okay. A lot of people are like, that's weird.
1: When you're married to Tom, maybe it's not weird.
0: Cheaper than therapy and way less professional.
10: Yes, that's right. It's ChatGNT with Georgie and Tom. Cheers, guys.
1: Cheers.
10: How you been?
1: Oh, good. I was going to say, I hope everyone's having a great Monday night.
10: Oh, Monday night. You wouldn't want to be anywhere else, would you?
1: That's right.
10: I've had a great time in Bali and it's been hard adjusting to normal life. Really bad.
1: Yeah, okay.
10: Because I find now that I don't have an all-inclusive for everything, for every meal, I'm going to restaurants going, I have to pay for this?
1: Yeah.
10: That's a sackable offence.
1: And you're also saying to your partner, Mel, get me a pina colada. And is she like, yeah. No, mate, that's not happening.
10: Yeah, a bit of that. So I want to delve into this week's sackable offences. This is a new topic that we've come up with.
1: Mm-hmm.
10: These are these everyday little things that, like, they're not illegal.
1: Yeah.
10: You can't go to jail for them. But maybe they should be.
1: Okay, so we'll get into that. I've also had a bit of a noisy neighbourhood problem happen. Some noise in the neighbourhood that's, you know, ground my gears.
10: This sounds like a current affair. Noisy neighbours at it again. All right, we'll get into that and more coming up with Georgie and Tom with ChatGNT.
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1: You'd know, Tom, kids wake you up really early, right? So when they sleep in, which I think for you is quite a rarity, right?
0: It really is.
1: Oh, don't know how you do it. Mine are pretty good, yeah. Especially in winter. So they're kind of like 7 o'clock waking up.
0: God, kill for that.
1: So on the weekends, on my Saturday, it's my sleep-in day. My husband, Jumbie, likes to go running. He's a runner. Yep. And that will be his big run. So he's been doing like 19 kilometres. He's prepping for a half marathon.
0: Oh, grow up.
1: Grow up, right?
0: So, just because I can't do it. Yeah. I'm saying it.
1: So he goes really early in the morning to do that.
0: What are we talking, 4:30?
1: 4:45 is probably the alarm, 4:30, 4:45.
0: That's dedication. It's good though because that won't affect the family.
1: Like, doesn't affect.
0: Thoughtful. Thoughtful man.
1: Totally. And so you would think, thoughtful man. I was asleep and I woke up and this blaring, right?
0: Hang on.
1: Absolute banger, but blaring from a house nearby or whatever. I was like, oh my God. And so I didn't know it was 6:30 at that point. So I was like, some drunks come home and they're having a party at 4 a.m. And I look at my watch and I was like, oh, it's 6:30. Okay, some little kid has woken up and gone and put music on.
0: Yeah.
1: It'll stop in a minute because mum or dad will say, hey, this is going to wake the neighbours. We better turn it off. It never stopped. It played in full, so loud. Then another song started.
0: Yeah, banger.
1: I was like,
0: that's early for that, though.
1: I was like, oh my God, it's going on more? And I had one window open in our ensuite. So I was like, I'm going to get up and shut the window because I don't want it to wake the kids. And also, I might be able to go back to sleep. And I go to shut it. And my husband, Jumbie's Mazda, is parked out the front, and the music is coming from his freaking Mazda.
0: Why?
1: And I was like, what?
0: What are you doing?
1: And I texted him saying, oh my God, it's you that has been playing Rosé Bruno Mars APT so loud, it woke me up. And he goes, ha ha ha, whoops, guilty, sorry, didn't know it was that loud. And I was like, I'm so shocked that no one else in the street didn't walk out and abuse him.
0: Really?
1: And
0: what was
1: he said,
0: doing in there?
1: So he said, I didn't want to come in because I was worried I'd wake you up. I was like, oh, don't worry.
0: Well, don't worry, mate. You've already woken me up.
1: You've done it already.
0: Did he have has he put in some sort of enormous sound system, like an 18-year-old from the Gold Coast.
1: Well, I think it's the old Mazdas are a little tinny. And what I will say, and this is why I forgave him slightly, I said, was it super loud in there? He goes, look, I was feeling on a high, after doing my 19 kilometres. And he loves cheesy pop tunes, loves them.
0: Yeah.
1: And so I know he does love that song. So he obviously was like,
0: it's good to run to, right?
1: Yeah. So he's done his run. He's like, and he said, I didn't want to come in and wake anyone, so I thought I'll just,
0: I'll have a rave in my car.
1: Doom scroll
0: and
1: rave.
0: I'll just have a bush doof. The bush doof in the Mazda 3.
1: In the suburbs of Brisbane.
0: He's really lucky, because my friend, I won't name and shame him, but Pat.
1: Hi, Pat.
0: He had a Bluetooth speaker, a little Yui Boom or whatever.
1: Mm-hmm.
0: And that was upstairs. And they have a downstairs. And he went downstairs on his phone. And he decided to enjoy some adult videos, but not knowing that it was connected to the Bluetooth speaker upstairs where his wife was listening to. He's down there going, that's weird, there's no sound, and he's just turning it up.
1: Oh.
0: Up. So it could be worse, Georgie.
1: Imagine if Jumbie had been doing that.
0: I was on a high.
1: I'm just on a high after my run, and I just fell into Red Tube, and that's what happened.
2: Yes. We're not saying you should judge, but Georgie and Tom probably will. This is ChatGNT.

0: Mikey is counting down from 20 to 1.
1: Yeah, you got that.
0: Hot
2: 20.
0: With the hottest artists from around the world. Straight to you. 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

0: this is Chat GNT.
1: Just a bit of fun banter for your Monday night.
0: Yeah, that's right. It's time for sackable offences. So these little things are life's inconveniences.
1: Mm-hmm.
0: They're not illegal.
1: No.
0: They're not. You can't send these people to jail, but I bloody wish you could.
1: Yes. I was explaining what a sackable offence was to my 81-year-old dad, and he was like, so what do you mean they lose their job?
0: Like, yes, Bobby, we want these people to suffer. We want them to suffer. I mean, for your dad, it would be like, He's ordered a case of champagne and he got the champagne roll.
1: Oh, yeah.
0: Yeah.
1: So he would be like, someone's going to lose their job over this.
0: Or he's booked, tickets to the opening night of the theatre.
1: Oh, yes.
0: And they've got the booking wrong and he's actually the second night. And he's missed opening night and he can't see John Eels and give him a bum pat. Okay, so that's...
1: I'm glad you said bum pat. Like, what are you going to say?
0: A patch on the lips.
1: Yeah.
0: So you can always get involved. You don't need a special invite. Our ChatGNT podcast. Yep. DM us because we'd love to hear your sackable offences. We've had some clangers because I conceived of this notion after trying to enjoy a cappuccino.
1: Oh, yes.
0: And I could barely swallow down this swill of a coffee. Because a third of it was covered with chocolate.
1: Yeah.
0: And that ain't a cappuccino, mate.
1: Nah.
0: That's a latte with a little bit of friggin' chocky on it.
1: Yeah, what's the point?
0: Chock me up. So we had a few people DM, which was great. We had one of your mates. Was it Pip? She sent through a photo of a cappuccino as well.
1: Yes.
0: That was poorly chocked up.
1: Totally.
0: Sackable offence.
1: And what I will say is she lives in Victoria, and Victorian listeners, please get in touch.
0: Yep.
1: Because I've ordered a cappuccino in Melbourne and it never has chocolate.
0: Is that the thing?
1: Totally. Like,
0: well, then what are you paying for? Just get a latte.
1: It's really weird. I'm like, why do you even have it on the menu? Just get a latte or a flat white, I guess, is less frothy. Is that correct?
0: I think so. Yeah.
1: So I don't understand the difference between a cappuccino and a latte in that town, because to me, they're the same thing.
0: Look, can we just get a coffee with a little bit of sweetness?
1: Yeah. So I was happy to see there was some chocolate available in Geelong.
0: Yeah. Is there a chocolate shortage in Geelong? What's going on? We had another one of your mates. I think it was Elizabeth, not getting the order right at McDonald's.
1: Oh.
0: You go through the Macca's drive-thru, okay, the food comes, like, hand it over, but you've driven off.
1: Yeah.
0: It's too late to go back. You open up the bag, they're missing your chips.
1: Yeah, the worst. It's
0: sackable offence.
1: But you know what I do now is I check it before we go.
0: You're a big checker.
1: Big checker. Yeah. I'll even check at the window. And having been a former McDonald's, I'm a former McDonald's employee.
0: Are you really?
1: Yeah. And on the drive-thru, your whole job is to make it as fast as possible. There is a timer on the other side. You need to get them out of that window as fast as you can.
0: Wow. So there's quite a bit of stress about
1: it. Yeah, but I'm not blooming leaving. I'm sitting there
0: and
1: I'm
0: checking. Do you do your job when you're at work?
1: Yes.
0: Yeah, you do a job.
1: I do my job.
0: Put the fries in.
1: With the Maccas the other day, this was really bad. Jumbie went to get a bunch of stuff for himself, my nieces, and there was an order of a caramel frappe, and then I wanted a caramel sundae, right? So he puts the order in, and they hand over two caramel frappes. And he was like, no, it was a caramel frappe and a caramel. No, you said caramel frappe and you said it twice.
0: They're arguing at you.
1: Yeah. And he said, no, I didn't. I said a caramel sundae.
0: Wow.
1: Oh, well, this is what you ordered. And you'll have to reorder. And he got so angry. I would have been like, no, I would have.
0: Your husband James got it.
1: He went foot down and just left, though. His anger, he doesn't put it on the person. He takes it out and then yells at us about it. We're like, we've done
0: nothing
1: wrong.
0: That's the best way. That's healthy. That's good. Yep.
1: I'm like, it's okay. I love a caramel frappe. Quite delicious.
0: Yeah, it would be full of sugar.
1: I'm not going to complain. It was so full of sugar.
0: Well, look.
1: Yes.
0: Sackable offences, guys. Please, we want to hear them.
1: Mm-hmm.
0: DM us anytime. Instagram, ChatGNT Podcast.
1: Thanks, guys.
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0: So, as you know, I went to Bali for
1: Amazing.
0: A holiday. And I've talked about all the great things. I think pretty much 9 out of 10 holiday. What I haven't touched on is that the day before we flew out, I woke up with a really red, sore eye.
1: Now, so, I will say, I think you did message me in the first 24 hours telling me something was wrong with your eyes.
0: Yep. Goldie had been sick, my daughter, she's two, and so sick kids always just cough directly into your face.
1: Oh, it's the worst.
0: They pretty much can't not cough directly into your face when they're sick. So what I think's happened is she's had a cold and coughed and it's got into my eye. Which, yum. I mean, so good.
1: So did she, with her disease, like have an eye infection?
0: No, nothing.
1: Oh, weird.
0: So immediately I'm furious because I'm like, there's something in my eye. There's either something in my eye or it's an allergy or it's the dreaded pink eye. It's conjunctivitis.
1: Yeah.
0: The day before, it's blown up. Like, it looks disgusting. Like, because I had to fly out the next day I'd be up at 4:30 a.m.
1: Yeah.
0: And it's now like 4 p.m. and my eye's blown up. I've got a Bali holiday. I'm about to fly for 6 hours
1: to kids. I need to get my spray tan. I need to look good for my Bali holiday. My eyes.
0: Let me just shave my legs, darling. I got everything in order. I'm so annoyed because, like, it's so contagious. It means that I can't help, like, put the kids to bed. You can't be near them. You can't cuddle them. Like, I'm trying to keep them away from my eye. I feel like such a leper.
1: Yes.
0: Like, people are looking at me strange in the airport. I'm trying to fly. My eye is crusted over.
1: What did Mel say about it? Your wife?
0: She's just like, it sucks, but you can't do anything about it. It'll get better. It's probably viral conjunctivitis.
1: Yeah.
0: Goldie's probably coughed in your eye. It sucks. You just got to deal with it. And I was like, I woke up at 4:30. I was like, where am I? Where am I? I can't see. I'm blind, Mel. I'm
1: conjunctivitis.
0: Blind.
1: Conjunctivitis. I remember getting it as a kid and mum going, when you wake up in the morning, go stand near the window where the sun's coming in and just stand in that sunlight and pull the crust off. I can remember that conversation.
0: That's the worst advice.
1: Okay, mum.
0: Don't touch it because it's
1: so I'm like uncrusting my eyes as like a 10-year-old or 8-year-old, however old I was. I don't know. That's so 90s. Like, your mum was like, just stand in the sunlight and pull it off. What the hell?
0: So homeopathic. The sunlight will heal everything.
1: Yeah, I'm like, I'm sure she was claw-sigging me or whatever it was back then. But, it was a different time.
0: So hop on a plane. My eye is absolutely stuffed. Like, it's weeping. And, like, all the flight attendants are like, enjoy your flight, sir. And, like, you know, like, reeling because I look like a monster. Anyway, 6 hours on a flight, conjunctivitis, it's leaking. I got to keep washing my hands because I don't want to give the kids this frigging thing for the week. We're in Bali for a week.
1: Yeah, you're imagine taking the gross disease over there. Normally you catch them there and bring them back.
0: Exactly. So anyway, I'm putting all these eye drops in. I'm trying to keep my hands clean and stuff like that. We've got a photo shoot.
1: Oh, yeah,
0: I can't have a bloody
1: photo shoot
0: with my red bloody eye. I work so hard. I'm the hardest I've ever worked in a week.
1: It was all for the photo shoot, really?
0: It was all
1: really?
0: For the photo shoot, babes. I got to look prime. I got to look mint for that. There's light sensitivity. Like, I got my son.
1: Oh, that would hurt.
0: We're in the pool. Every time the water splashes on my eyes, I'm like,
1: So how long until in that 1 week in Bali did it get better?
0: I returned home and it got better. So I had it for the full week.
1: Jeepers, I didn't know that. Yeah, and you still say that was an awesome holiday, even with the bung eye.
0: Yeah.
1: Wow.
0: It spread to the other eye as well.
1: Did it?
0: But I didn't give it to anyone else.
1: Okay.
0: I didn't give it to my family, and I think that's the main thing, right?
1: That is. So you were on the pina coladas, the bintangs, the bloody
0: prawn
1: rolls.
0: I think the alcohol
1: rolls.
0: killed it.
1: Okay.
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1: It's Chat G&T with Georgie and Tom.
2: Yes. Now, extracurricular activities with your kids. Mm. What I've noticed is my kids are still pretty little. I've got mates whose kids are more that early primary, mid-primary school. And, gee, the weekends fill up with garbage.
1: Yeah, soccer and you got to drive them around. I know people that they just feel like taxi drivers, right?
2: Yeah, it's like soccer, oh, then back-to-back with rugby, and then there's swimming, and then there's gymnastics, and then it's like, do you have a life on the weekend?
1: The trick, Georgina, is to get them into an activity that you want to do. So the other day, Mel and I, my partner and I, took our son Jack rock climbing.
2: Did you?
1: We all went rock climbing together.
2: How was that his first time?
1: Maybe like his second or third, but he's approaching five in August and he's finally getting it.
2: Wow.
1: And his form's really good. Like, kids are natural climbers.
2: Isn't rock climbing in the Olympics now?
1: It is.
2: Yeah.
1: It's really good too.
2: Kids are natural climbers, aren't they?
1: They really are. Because they'll climb anything, trees, you know.
2: Yeah, that's a good idea. Well, and funny you should say enjoying it yourself because I've signed Elsie up to dance lessons, right?
1: Here we go. You can do that too. Why don't they do like a side-by-side thing?
2: So it almost is. You know, the place I'm taking her to at 7 a.m. on a Saturday morning, they do an adult dance class, which I've contemplated. Yeah,
1: you can do the nut bush.
2: No,
1: a bit of Charleston. I can see you doing a bit of Charleston.
2: So I basically was like, you know what? Saturdays we were taking all three to swimming and Elsie is at the age where you still need to get in the water with her.
1: I hate that.
2: And it sucks. So I've mixed it up. Our nanny now takes her on a Wednesday for swimming lessons while we're working.
1: Oh, my goodness. Game changer.
2: 18-year-old nanny, I thought, I feel really bad asking, but would you consider doing it? She's like, I love it. You know when you're 18 and you love that stuff? I was like, what?
1: I remember loving things.
2: I was going to offer to pay her a bit more extra money for it, and I kept my mouth shut and was like, okay, you're fine. And she was like, yeah, it's something to do. That'll be great.
1: It's just bizarre to me that people enjoy this stuff. Like, we interviewed a nanny, and she's like, oh, I'm happy to prepare meals and clean up. I'm like, really? I didn't even think I would feel bad asking you to do that.
2: Yes, I think that too. No,
1: go for it.
2: So I signed up Elsie for an 8 a.m. dance lesson and she's at the age where for this term you are still involved.
1: Yeah,
2: you're still
1: what's a two-year-old? How is a two-year-old going to dance apart from just like bopping along?
2: So this was my thing. Yeah. I was in there on Saturday and I was loving it. I was loving it probably more than she is because for one, I'm spending one-on-one time with her. When you've got three kids, you don't get a lot of one-on-one with them, and particularly when you work full-time too.
1: And you got the two boys, so you're not having that girl time.
2: I never get that girl time and she acts like a bloke when she's with her brothers. She's a total psycho.
1: Yep, yep.
2: Finally, I'm seeing this little girl and we're pirouetting and whatever.
1: Cute.
2: So cute. What was funny was I'm sitting there thinking, well, I'm spending all this money probably for my benefit to spend time with her. And that's okay.
1: That's
2: it's fine. They got out these balls and they were like, pretend we're Elsa and this is a snowball and you're going to sit opposite your mummy and roll it. And I was like, oh, this is cute. So we sat there. What does she do? Because she's got two older brothers. She pegs it at me. And I went, oh, no, no, no. We're meant to roll. And I roll it at her. And she goes, boom, again. And then she's cackling at the top of her lungs like this is the greatest thing ever. And I'm like, you are so far from a dancer. Yeah. This is not your jam.
1: Yeah. I think my daughter Marigold this morning, she was like, we had some people over for her birthday. And like, what do you want to do? Do you want to play and this and that? She's like, the boys. I want to go see the boys.
2: Oh.
1: It's just, I think it's not a gender thing, just rough and tumble play. Like
2: it's
1: every
2: fun,
1: kid. Like,
2: no matter what.
1: Fun.
2: And I think it's what they're used to because there were little girls that were happily rolling these balls like snowballs.
1: Where are they? I've never.
2: I'm like, who are you?
1: Not my kid.
2: No way.
1: Chuck them.
2: Chuck that snowball.
1: That's a wrap for Chat G&T. 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
1: 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I'm on the cannabis and I'm driving.
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from Victor Harbour Fish and Chips to Mount Pleasant Metwurst to a Murray Bridge Savoury Slice Roll. 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And this is your home of the hits, Power FM.

two to the three to the four. When it's last call and they kick us out the door. 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
1: What can you publicly police?
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1: 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I think it's fair game. If your bin's on the street...
2: Because I used to have bins that were on the front fence.
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1: 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Get out there earlier. 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
3: 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But if the bin's already been emptied,
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0: from Victor Harbour Fish and Chips to Mount Pleasant Metwurst to a Murray Bridge Savoury Slice Roll. 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

0: It's Will and Woody for The Drive Home, the show that answers questions nobody asks.
1: What can you publicly police?
2: People have been putting their dog poos in my bin.
1: Oh, so like, this is a good thing to publicly police. I think it's fair game. If your bin's on the street...
2: Because I used to have bins that were on the front fence.
1: That is fair game.
2: No, it's not.
1: Get it off the street then. Get out there earlier. Susan, what do you think if someone's put their bins out the night before and you just walk in your dog?
3: I mean, look, I don't mind if they put it in if it's night before collection. But if the bin's already been emptied,
2: yes,
3: then it stinks for
2: That's
3: the whole week.
2: Thank you, Susan.
1: Wow.
2: A voice of reason.
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0: It's Will and Woody keeping you up.
1: Will is away. He's sick. So Lizzie Hu is in the studio with me. And Lizzie, I want to talk about Rod Stewart and his lies.
2: Yeah. What is happening?
1: It's dirty.
2: He looked like an honest man to me.
1: I agree. I trust him. I trust him to be my accountant.
2: Trust any rock star. They're the most honest people.
1: Is that right? Well, Rod has proven that he is incredibly untrustworthy.
2: What's happened?
1: He's still doing his thing at 81, which is pretty bloody impressive.
2: That is impressive.
1: But he, in one concert, he was struggling so much at the age of 81 that he got an oxygen tank brought to him on stage just so he could get some pure oxygen.
2: Some O's.
1: Some O's. Some sweet O's. What a rock star. Punching those sweet O's.
2: Yeah. Guys, I need some O's. I need some O's up here.
1: So he gets his sweet O's up there on stage. And then the following day, he says that he has a respiratory infection and he's going to have to cancel some shows.
2: Oh, no.
1: So this is all above board. It's like, okay, makes sense. He was on stage getting sweet O's.
2: Okay.
1: It probably makes sense that he's sick.
2: Yeah.
1: Unfortunately, he was then cited catching a private jet to go and see the World Cup with his two kids.
2: Whoa.
1: So just reading between the lines here, Lizzie Hu, I just feel like this whole oxygen tank thing was BS.
2: It's a big setup.
1: It's a big setup.
2: It's very orchestrated.
1: Yeah, a lot of effort, right? To like go like, I know, I'm going to bring the oxygen tank out. I'll, you know, make it seem like I'm really ill.
2: Exactly.
1: Cancel the shows just so I can go to the soccer with my boys.
2: Mm.
1: And it's just a classic example, Lizzie, of lying about the reason to take a day off work.
2: Yeah, we've all been there, haven't we?
1: Even though he's a rock star, he has the same struggles.
2: Yeah.
1: You know what I mean? You can't be honest. You can't be honest about why you need a day off. You need to lie.
2: So I would
1: love to hear more stories on 13 1065. What lie did you tell to get a day off work? And then did you get caught?
2: Yeah.
1: Did you?
2: Also the setup too. Like how much work did you have to put into that lie?
1: Yeah.
2: Because sometimes it's just a call on the day.
1: Definitely. We always joke in this team that if on Friday someone talks about having a bit of a tickle,
2: It just
1: stinks if you're planning on taking Monday off.
2: Exactly.
1: If you get the tickle going on the Friday, then all of a sudden people aren't as sus. Did you have a job?
2: Yeah, I had an office job for years before I did stand-up, and I would lie all the time. I don't think I ever took a proper sick day.
1: Yeah, right, okay. Always lies.
2: Always lies. Because I wanted to be paid for being sick. That was my...
1: I mean, that's the dream,
2: that's
1: Lizzie.
2: That's the theory.
1: That is the dream.
2: Yeah. Even though I had sick days, you know, but I would just text in to my bosses, all male bosses, just be like, oh, sorry, guys, UTI.
1: Bang.
2: No questions asked. Yeah. No question. They're not asking any of those questions.
1: In a given year, how many times were you saying you had a UTI?
2: They were getting really bad at one point.
1: I love the idea of the bosses just talking in meeting rooms going, we're starting to get worried about Lizzie.
2: Yeah, they're really hard to, though, they are really hard to get rid of once you have one, but if it's a fake one, also still very hard to get rid of.
1: Of course. Sometimes you need the week.
2: Exactly.
1: Will and I got caught once.
2: Oh, no.
1: So this is a shocker.
2: At this station?
1: Really? No, this is a previous employer.
2: Okay.
1: We were having a bit of a session on a Friday night and we had a work event on the Saturday.
2: Okay.
1: So unfortunately, one thing led to another and we had a pretty big night.
2: Right.
1: And then so Will and I at some stage the following morning were like, we're probably going to need to call in sick for tomorrow because there's no way we can show up in this state.
2: Yeah.
1: So we both wrote a text message to our boss effectively saying food poisoning, like we've both come down with this sickness, don't know what it was, bad prawn, a classic, shocking prawn. And, you know, we both shared the same dish, so we've both come down with it. And then, unfortunately, on Facebook, there was a photo posted of the two of us with a group of our friends holding Bloody Marys.
2: The morning
1: up. And I'm pretty sure the caption was "Day two is always better than day one." I was like, there's going to be a tough explanation on Monday morning.
2: That's hard.
1: So 13 1065 is the number. Have you lied about why you had a day off? And did you get caught? You can text us as well. 0429 13 1065. 1065.
2: Yeah, I want to hear about the setup.
1: Yeah, setup would be good. You remain anonymous as well. Maybe you're currently having the day off and you've lied about it.
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4: Oh, yeah. Oh, yeah, it is
5: I
4: Will and Woody.
5: That theme music that you've got. I got really, like, rock and roll there.
4: Yeah, you did. Mm. You got a real angry look
5: on
4: your face.
5: Yeah, I wanted to do some headbanging.
4: The person who owns that face, by the way, is Lizzie Hu. Will is off sick today. And we think watching episode 1 of season 3 of The House of the Dragon, which is now streaming. It's the HBO original series House of the Dragon. It is now streaming, as I said, only on HBO Max. It's a great show.
5: Yeah.
4: And a big part of the show, Lizzie, is dragons.
5: Yeah. Oh.
4: Dragons.
5: Really? House of Dragons. Whoa.
4: I know, a bit of a spoiler.
5: Whoa.
4: Little bit of a spoiler. But they're big on the dragons in the House of the Dragon.
5: Got it.
4: And dragons breathe fire.
5: Yes.
4: So right now, to celebrate the fact that House of the Dragon is now streaming, we are offering the opportunity for you guys to win $10,000.
5: Okay.
4: All you have to do is offer us something that's sentimental to you, and then we will, if we choose you, we will then put that item into a fire.
5: A real fire.
4: They're genuine. Genuine. If we had to get permits for it. We've got like a pyrotechnics company.
5: What?
4: That is coming out to observe the fire. And we want to make a massive fire.
5: This is awesome.
4: As well, there's talk about me getting on a flamethrower.
5: What? How?
4: We're talking about it. There's discussions.
6: Who's they?
4: There's, well, the company and me. Anyway, so if you want that to be you, 131065 is the number. Gosh. Just offer us something that is sentimental to you. It doesn't necessarily have to be high monetary value, by the way.
5: Yeah.
4: It just has to mean a lot to you.
5: And we are going to burn it.
4: Bloody oath.
5: Wow.
4: You seem way too excited about that. Do you have a fire thing?
5: Oh, I think sometimes, yeah. I love watching fire.
4: Yeah, me too.
5: There's something about that. Like, you know, you sit by a fire and just watch it. I love that.
4: I lit a bonfire in my room as a kid.
5: Oh, I didn't go that far.
4: Okay. Yeah. I thought we could bond there. but you've jumped off. What would you, I should say, by the way, currently in the lead is Julianne. So she currently has the $10,000.
5: Okay.
4: Because she has offered up love letters that she sent to someone at World War II. Sorry, it was her auntie.
7: Not her.
4: Her auntie. Her auntie's love letters.
5: Oh, my God.
4: To someone at World War II.
5: That is sentimental.
4: That's super sentimental. What would you offer up, Lizzie, to win $10,000?
5: I would offer up my favourite jumper. This isn't going in the fire, is it?
4: is that your favourite jumper that you currently
5: My favourite jumper is like, it's really holy and like, I reckon I've had it for about 20 years.
4: Okay, there we go.
5: It's moulded to my body. It's already got holes in it. Oh. And I reckon I've had two boyfriends in this jumper's lifetime that have wanted to throw it out and have bought me other jumpers so that I wouldn't wear this jumper, but I keep returning to the jumper. I love it so much. I'll put it in the fire bin.
4: Okay. Mm. That's your offer?
5: Yep.
4: If I'm being honest, I think Julianne still takes the cake. But
5: what, love letters from the walk versus the jumper? Are you kidding me?
4: 131065 is the number. Offer us something. Yes. Knock Julianne off the perch.
5: Knock what the is jumper something? Off the perch.
4: It's Will and Woody driving you home with Lizzie Hoon.

0: 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It's Will and Woody keeping you up.
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3: Yes, it's Will and Woody driving you home. Will is away sick, so Lizzie Hu is in the studio with me. Lizzie, we are definitely going to be heading home tonight and watching episode 1 of season 3 of House of the Dragon.
4: I'm pumped up.
3: Hell yeah, we're pumped up. And we're so pumped that we want to throw your stuff in a fire right now, Australia. All you have to do is offer us up something that's sentimental to you. And if we decide that yours is the most sentimental item, we will choose you. You will win $10,000. We'll throw your item in the fire.
4: Lizzie, today. That's happening today.
3: Not today. No. I actually don't know when that's happening. Guys, when's that? When are we doing the fire?
5: Thursday.
4: Okay.
3: Right. Thursday. Right. Thursday's fire day. That's when it's happening. Flaming Thursday. I'll work on that. Flame on Thursday. I'm not going to get it. Hot Thursday. Nah, Hot it's not Thursday. Working for me. Anyway, let's go to Jamie here on 131065. Jamie, currently in the lead, we've got Julianne, who is offering up her auntie's love letters to a soldier in World War II. That's pretty emotive.
4: That's pretty sentimental.
3: Yeah. Bit of a stitch up on the auntie.
4: I reckon, in a way.
3: Jamie, what would you like to offer up? What's sentimental to you?
5: I have my belly casting from my second born child, who I did not do very many memorable things for my pregnancy with her, being the second child.
3: Of course, yeah, that happens. That does happen, Jamie. Okay, so this is one of the few memories of the pregnancy, and you are willing to throw that into a fire.
5: Yes.
4: And where is the belly casting now? Where is it?
5: It is currently in a storage box in my garage.
4: Okay. So it's not on display or anything.
5: Yeah. Okay. No, it's been trying to keep it as safe as possible because they're not the most dirty of things.
3: Okay.
4: And what does that look? What does a belly casting look like? Is there artwork on it? Have you painted it? Or
5: no, it doesn't have anything on it. But yeah, it's something that cannot be redone. I'll never be pregnant with her again.
3: True,
4: it's true.
3: Very true. I mean, you could probably do a pretty good copy of it, but great. Very sentimental, Jamie. Thanks for the call. Let's go to Dean here. Dean, I also have just a few issues. Sorry, just on Jamie. Like if throwing in the cast of a pregnant belly into a fire, that just has all sorts of like stressful, like that's almost
4: seems it's going to blow up.
3: Well, blow up or also it looks like a pregnant belly going into a fire.
4: Yeah, that it's not a great visual.
3: That feels wrong.
4: You're right.
3: Let's go to Dean here on 131065. Dino, what's something that's sentimental to you that you want to throw into a fire?
6: I'm going to throw in a wall-hung grandfather clock crafted back in year 8, so it's 31 years old. It hung up on me parents' wall for decades there. Whoa. And obviously we moved to Queensland, so somehow my wife poured her heart and soul out to mum and dad, and she convinced them to bring it to Queensland. So now it hangs up on our wall with the children that always look at it. I don't know how she got it off me mum and dad because it was a pride and joy and it was very priceless, sentimental to them and real meaningful to them as well. So now it hangs up in the kitchen now and
3: okay.
6: I don't know. I value my life and the fallout with the parents, wife and the siblings might be brutal.
4: So this is going to cause a family fallout.
6: I'm in a doghouse for 10 grand. I'm trying to get to upgrade the family car because the three girls we've got are sort of sitting there like a can of sardines at the moment.
3: I get that. Would you give them some cash to kind of like soothe the burn a little bit, Dean?
6: Well, I'm thinking I'm going to, with mum and dad, I reckon if I can take the ashes with me, I might box them up and give them to them for Christmas, I reckon.
4: That kind of feels like
3: it's rubbing it in their faces a little bit. I reckon. Thank you, Dean. Appreciate it, mate. I do think the thing with the grandfather clock is it's wood, right?
4: Yeah.
3: great fire.
4: Great fire. It really will, yeah, good. It will add to the fire.
3: That's a great moment. Let's go to Noah here, and then Lizzie, we need to decide what's the most sentimental.
4: Okay.
3: Noah, what do you want to throw in the fire for $10,000, all thanks to the House of the Dragon, which is now streaming on HBO Max?
7: G'day, guys. I have my silver medal that I won overseas in an international archery competition when I was a kid. Whoa. As well as my jerseys.
4: Whoa, okay, tell us about this archery.
7: I was the Trans-Tasman International Archery Competition. Wow. I went and shot overseas as part of the Youth Australian Archery Team.
3: Whoa.
7: It's currently hanging up in my parents' house. It is their pride and joy. They've got my jersey, the photos, and the medal. But for an engagement ring for my partner, it is absolutely worth it to be in the doghouse with
4: I tell you what, archery does feel quite House of the Dragon.
3: It does. It does, especially if, and no, I'm not sure if you've still got the skills. I'm not sure if it's like riding a bike archery, but maybe you could get a flaming arrow. Right? Flaming arrow. No, hang on, hear me out. Like, you're on the roof of the station, flaming arrow, shoots the flaming arrow onto his old jersey.
4: Oof.
7: For $10,000, I'm sure that could absolutely be done.
4: Yeah, look, Noah's still got the skills.
3: 100%, yeah, bloody, sounds like it. Sounds like
4: wow.
3: it. So, Lizzie, where are you at? I mean, you threw in old jumper of yours. So...
4: Which is very sentimental. I mean, one woman's sentimental is not another woman's sentimental.
3: But we also have belly casting from Second Child. We've got the grandfather clock. We've got the old archery gear from the Transatlantic Games.
4: Championship. Well,
3: Where you at? Where you at, Lizzie?
4: I mean, I'm not sure about belly casting. It feels like it's just in a tub somewhere. It's in storage now.
3: She didn't sell it well. And then you tried to say, like, is there artwork on it? She was just like, nah.
4: Yeah, I don't know about the belly casting.
3: It's just plaster.
4: And Dino, I didn't really know what Dino was on about, to be honest.
3: Dino talked for a long time.
4: I didn't understand about the grandfather clock. At one point, I thought that he'd made it.
3: Yeah, so did I. I thought he said he made it in year eight, but then all of a sudden it was in his family. I was confused with Dean as well.
4: About Dean's story. Yeah. Maybe it was sentimental. I was just a bit confused, but I feel like, for me, it's Noah.
3: Hey, Noah.
7: Yeah, hello.
3: You currently have the $10,000, my friend.
7: Thank you very much.
3: You are very welcome. And you get training, mate, because we obviously, we'll need to talk to the pyrotechnics team, but I'm loving the idea, Joe, of Noah shooting a flaming arrow onto his old gear.
8: Absolutely not, Noah.
3: Come on, give me a chance.
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3: Yes, it's Will and Woody driving you home. Will is away sick, so Lizzie Hu is in the studio with me. Lizzie, we are definitely going to be heading home tonight and watching episode 1 of season 3 of House of the Dragon.
4: I'm pumped up.
3: Hell yeah, we're pumped up. And we're so pumped that we want to throw your stuff in a fire right now, Australia. All you have to do is offer us up something that's sentimental to you. And if we decide that yours is the most sentimental item, we will choose you. You will win $10,000. We'll throw your item in the fire.
4: Lizzie, today. That's happening today.
3: Not today. I actually don't know when that's happening. Guys, when's that? When are we doing the fire?
5: Thursday.
4: Okay.
3: Right. Thursday's fire day. That's when it's happening. Flaming Thursday. I'll work on that. Flame on Thursday. I'm not going to get it. Hot Thursday. Nah, it's not working for me. Anyway, let's go to Jamie here on 13 1065. Jamie, currently in the lead, we've got Julianne, who is offering up her auntie's love letters to a soldier in World War II. That's pretty emotive.
4: That's pretty sentimental.
5: Yeah.
3: Bit of a stitch up on the auntie, I reckon.
4: Yeah.
3: In a way. Mm. Jamie, what would you like to offer up? What's sentimental to you?
5: I have my belly casting from my second born child.
3: Who I
5: did not do very many memorable things for my pregnancy with her, being the second child.
3: Of course, okay. Yeah, that happens. That does happen, Jamie. Mm. Okay, so this is one of the few, memories of the pregnancy, and you are willing to throw that into a fire?
5: Yes.
4: And where is the belly casting now?
3: Mm.
4: Where is it?
5: It is currently in a storage box in my garage.
4: Okay, so it's not on display or anything.
3: Yeah.
5: Okay. No, it's been trying to keep it as safe as possible because they're not the most dirty of things.
3: Okay.
4: And what does that look? What does a belly casting look like? Is there artwork on it? Have you painted it? Or
5: no, it doesn't have anything on it. But yeah, it's something that cannot be redone. I'll never be pregnant with her again.
3: True.
4: That is true.
3: Very true. I mean, you could probably do a pretty good copy of it, but great. Very sentimental, Jamie. Thanks for the call. Let's go to Dean here. Dean, I also have just a few issues, sorry, just on Jamie. Like, if throwing in the cast of a pregnant belly into a fire, that just has all sorts of, like, stressful, like, that's almost
4: seems a bit. Oh, it's going to blow up.
3: Well, blow up or also, it looks like a pregnant belly going into a fire.
4: Yeah,
3: that
4: it's not a great visual.
3: That feels wrong.
4: You're right.
3: Let's go to Dean here on 13 1065. Dino, what's something that's sentimental to you that you want to throw into a fire?
6: I'm going to throw in a wall-hung grandfather clock crafted back in year 8, so it's 31 years old. It hung up on me parents' wall for decades there.
3: Whoa.
6: And obviously we moved to Queensland, so somehow my wife poured her heart and soul out to mum and dad, and she convinced them to bring it to Queensland. So now it hangs up on our wall with the children that always look at it. I don't know how she got it off my mum and dad because it was a pride and joy, and it was very priceless, sentimental to them, and real meaningful to them as well.
3: Mm-hmm.
6: So now it hangs up in the kitchen now, and
3: okay.
6: I don't know. I value my life, and the fallout with the parents, wife, and the siblings might be brutal.
4: But so this is going to cause a family fallout.
6: I'm in the doghouse for $10,000. I'm trying to get got to upgrade the family car because the three girls we've got are sort of sitting there like a can of sardines at the moment.
3: I get that. Would you give them some cash to kind of like soothe the burn a little bit, Dean?
6: Well, I'm thinking I'm going to, with mum and dad, I reckon if I can take the ashes with me, I might box them up and give them to them for Christmas, I reckon.
3: That kind of feels like it's rubbing it in their faces a little bit. I reckon. Thank you, Dean. Appreciate it, mate. I do think the thing with the grandfather clock is it's wood, right?
4: Yeah.
3: Great fire.
4: Great fire. It really will, yeah, good. It will add to the fire.
3: That's a great moment. Let's go to Noah here, and then Lizzie, we need to decide what's the most sentimental.
4: Okay.
3: Noah, what do you want to throw in the fire for $10,000, all thanks to the House of the Dragon, which is now streaming on HBO Max?
7: G'day, guys. I have my silver medal that I won overseas in an international archery competition when I was a kid, whoa, as well as my jerseys.
4: Whoa. Okay, tell us about this archery.
7: I was the Trans-Tasman International Archery Competition. Wow. I went and shot overseas as part of the Youth Australian Archery Team.
3: Whoa.
7: Currently hanging up in my parents' house. It is their pride and joy. They've got my jersey, the photos, and the medal.
4: Oh, my gosh.
7: But for an engagement ring for my partner, it is absolutely worth it to be in the doghouse with.
4: Whoa. I tell you what, archery does feel quite House of the Dragon.
3: It does. Mm. It does, especially if, and no, I'm not sure if you've still got the skills. I'm not sure if it's like riding a bike archery, yeah, but maybe you could get a flaming arrow. Right? Flaming arrow.
4: Oh, no.
3: No, hang on, hear me out. Like, you're on the roof of the station, flaming arrow, shoots the flaming arrow onto his old jersey. Oof.
7: For $10,000, I'm sure that could absolutely be done.
4: Yeah, look, Noah's still got the skills. 100%,
3: yeah, blood, it sounds like it. Sounds like
4: wow.
3: it. So, Lizzie, okay, where are you at? I mean, you threw in old jumper of yours. So,
4: which is very sentimental. I mean, one woman's sentimental is not another woman's sentimental.
3: But we also have belly casting from Second Child. We've got the grandfather clock. We've got the old archery gear from the Transatlantic Games.
4: Champion.
3: Yeah, championships.
4: Well, yeah.
3: Where you at, Lizzie?
4: I mean, I'm not sure about belly casting. It mm-hmm. feels like it's just in a tub somewhere. It's in storage now.
3: She didn't sell it well. And then you tried to say, like, is there artwork on it? She was just like, nah.
4: Yeah, I don't know about the belly casting.
3: It's just plaster.
4: And Dino, I didn't really know what Dino was on about, to be honest.
3: Dino talked for a long time.
4: Dino. I didn't understand about the grandfather clock. At one point, I thought that he'd made it.
3: Yeah, so did I. I thought he said he made it in year eight, but then all of a sudden it was in his family. I was confused with Dean as well.
4: Dean's story. Yeah. Maybe it was sentimental. I was just a bit confused. But I feel like, for me, it's Noah.
3: Hey, Noah.
7: Yeah, hello.
3: You currently have the $10,000, my friend.
7: Thank you very much.
3: You are very welcome. And you get training, mate, because we obviously, we'll need to talk to the pyrotechnics team, but I'm loving the idea, Joe, of Noah shooting a flaming arrow onto his old gear.
8: Absolutely not, Noah.
3: Come on, give me a chance.

0: but it's most embarrassing
1: so
0: for
1: much
0: me.
1: What people think of me.
0: It's
1: oh really?
0: Yeah,
1: oh,
0: yeah,
1: good.
0: Yeah.
1: Okay,
0: it's,
1: good.
0: It's horrific for me.
1: Really?
0: I'm going to
1: okay,
0: tell
1: I
0: you.
1: I can't wait to hear it.
0: I'll tell you up next. It's Will and Woody with Sophie Monk.

0: Will and Woody for The Drive Home. The show that answers questions nobody asks.
1: What can you publicly police?
2: People have been putting their dog poos in my bin.
1: Oh, so like, this is a good thing to publicly police. I think it's fair game. If your bin's on the street...
2: Because I used to have bins that were on the front fence.
1: That is fair game.
2: No, it's not.
1: Get it off the street then. Get out there earlier. Susan, what do you think if someone's put their bins out the night before and you just walk in your dog?
3: I mean, look, I don't mind if they put it in if it's night before collection. But if the bin's already been emptied,
2: yes,
3: then it stinks for the whole week.
2: Thank you, Susan.
1: Wow.
2: A voice of reason.
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0: up early. It's Will and Woody keeping you up.
1: Lizzie Hu is here in the studio with me. And Lizzie, just before the song there, I was telling you that me and my wife, Mim, are having a role-playing romantic dinner this
2: weekend. Beautiful. Wow.
1: It's pretty exciting.
2: It is exciting.
1: We're pumped. We've had two kids. This is actually the first night. So we're going to have dinner and then we're going to have a night away from the kids.
2: Wow.
1: And this is the first time we've done this since the birth of our latest child, Murphy.
2: Okay. And that was Seven, eight months ago.
1: Okay,
2: this is exciting.
1: It's super exciting. But we just thought to add a little bit of spark to the whole thing. It'd be kind of cool if we rocked up to the dinner separately and played characters.
2: Okay.
1: Met each other for the first time.
2: I kind of love this.
1: About that. Yeah, I'm pumped.
2: Yeah.
1: So I just thought while I've got you here in the studio, and so many people have reached out to the radio show with suggestions about...
2: Who you're going to play?
1: Actually, I will play some audio here. So it came down to, well, after seriously like so many suggestions from people, the two most popular choices were vampire.
2: What?
1: Yeah, vampire's pretty rogue. I mean, the main person who was behind vampire was producer Annalise out there because
2: Annalise.
1: She's just obsessed with.
3: Love vampires, sexy.
2: Really?
1: You're getting almost like quite emotionally attached to it.
3: Because you think about them, there's Edward Cullen, Damon Salvatore, Stefan Salvatore.
1: Yeah. Really? All the Salvatores. Just say the Salvatore family. Right? Or ice hockey player.
2: Wow.
1: Because of like heated rivalry and then open campus, I think it's called.
2: Off campus.
1: Oh, yeah.
2: Open campus is the naughty version, I think.
1: Okay, so here's a little bit of audio of us just discussing between those two options.
4: Okay. Vampire. Absolutely.
1: Wow.
4: You could go Twilight. You could be a bit mysterious and just stare at her across the table for a bit, you know?
1: Yeah, okay.
5: If you're going to go with Vampire, and I think that you should, then I would go with Damon from The Vampire Diaries. He is sexy. He has a backstory and he's romantic. A leather jacket, a black shirt, long black beard.
6: Definitely the hockey player.
1: All right.
6: With regards to going in on skates, you can actually get inline hockey skates.
7: Oh, definitely a hockey player.
1: All right.
7: Walk in with your headgear on and rip it off and then you could have a wig or something and just put your hair in the air and wear one of those fake chest things to make you look like you've got abs.
1: Whoa.
8: God, Kelly, sounds like you need to have a cold bath as well.
1: Okay. So those are the ones in the lead. On Friday, we were erring towards vampire.
2: Oh.
1: And that was based on like a social media poll as well. People love the vampires.
2: Yeah, that's a thing. I think definitely a millennial thing for sure. When you were saying, when I was hearing the vampire chat before, I wanted to vomit. Like I was viscerally like, ugh, no, disgusting.
1: And that will ruin the dinner with me and my
2: wife.
1: You
2: don't want to rock up to dinner with a cape on. That's ridiculous.
1: So I said the same thing to Annalise. I don't think like the modern day vampires wear capes.
2: Oh.
1: I think they just wear I think they kind of just wear normal civilian stuff. Clothes.
2: And they've got a weird tooth or something.
1: They've got like sharp teeth and also they really want to suck your blood.
2: Okay.
1: And I think that's sexy.
2: No, it's not. I went to a hen's party with a vampire stripper and no, thank you.
1: Sorry, more questions there. Vampire stripper. Yeah. So he came as a vampire.
2: Yeah, it was around that time. It was around 10, 12 years ago, I reckon. Uh-huh. And they rocked up in a Hyundai Getz.
1: Classic vampire car.
2: Cramped in the Hyundai Getz. Two-door Hyundai Getz.
1: Yeah.
2: They rocked. And they came out, and he had a cape on, and it wasn't good. That put me off the vampires.
1: Okay. Yeah. I think this is important to hear. Mm-hmm. This is really important intel. So, Lizzie, I said to you before the song, I want you to come up with who you think for you, and I know it's not us having the dinner, but I'm just interested to hear your perspective. Who for you is the sexiest character I could rock up to the dinner as?
2: Well, I have written down here off campus.
1: Oh, wow!
2: So but that's only because I've recently watched it. I think that's like front of mind for me.
1: Okay.
2: So the ice hockey player, but you know, ice hockey player not in uniform. I think like he's like casual. Okay. He's going out. He's got his hoodie on.
1: Okay, hoodie.
2: A college hoodie.
1: Okay. So is there
2: college hoodie?
1: Is there a college in mind?
2: I don't know. Like Melbourne Uni.
1: Sorry. So the most desirable character that could rock up for a dinner for you is someone in a Melbourne uni hoodie.
2: Look, I've been single for a while. Any character rocking up, anyone that confirms a date and goes through with it is good enough for me. The bar is low. It is so low. You know what the other things I've put down on my list?
1: Yeah, yeah, please tell me.
2: Someone that says, hey, I got your favourite muffin.
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0: early. It's Will and Woody keeping you up.
1: Lizzie Hu is in the studio with me. And right now, we're just giving you guys a phenomenal opportunity, really, on 131065. Do you want to shame a sibling? Just take the radio show now to reveal something that your sibling has done that's incredibly embarrassing. It doesn't have to be as embarrassing as your siblings, Lizzie.
2: That's next level.
1: We were just talking before the song. We've got one brother who was promoting Ball Boost.
2: Yep.
1: That was in Bali.
2: As you do.
1: We just went on the website as well. You can't buy that anymore. So obviously the promotion went so well that they've sold out.
2: Yep.
1: But your second, another brother.
2: Yeah, another brother. During COVID, this was happening. He tried to genuinely and like earnestly start a trout farm in his backyard pool, in a rental, mind you.
1: So how do you start a trout farm? You got to go out.
2: Well,
1: and
2: you had to take a drive to a trout farm.
1: Yeah.
2: And he bought all this trout. And I said to him, oh, did you put it in an esky or something? He's like, no. Put it in the back of the car and then drove back. And then he'd emptied his backyard pool and put just fresh water in there and then like lobbed these trout into the pool. And then I think they lasted a couple of days.
1: Uh-huh.
2: And he also went to the local creek and sort of got some river reeds out and just sort of like plopped them in the pool. And then, but he was so determined, he went back to the trout farm to get more trout. And then put them back. Didn't work out. But
1: didn't work. So you never tried the trout, or
2: never worked. they all died.
1: Oh,
2: but there. Yeah. To be fair to his idea, it's a great. I still think, and my whole family thought that it was a great idea.
1: Did you really?
2: Yeah, we all like, that's how mental we are. We just got the message, and with the pictures of the trout in the pool, like, oh, yeah, that's a great idea, Simon. Well done. Yes, that's out-of-the-box thinking.
1: Everyone will be doing that. Anyone
2: I think COVID,
1: will be doing
2: we were
1: that.
2: All going a bit crazy,
1: yeah, we were.
2: Weren't we?
1: Yeah, yeah.
2: he was so determined, but he just didn't do it. I could feel
1: what a shame.
2: Feel bad for him.
1: What a shame.
2: But there is such thing as hydroponics. Well, not hydroponics, aquaponics. Not hydroponics, wrong ponics.
1: It's very different.
2: Aquaponics.
1: Yes, yes.
2: And people have turned their backyard pools into actual, like, living, you know, water ecosystems.
1: Yeah,
2: so
1: right.
2: They've turned, they're not, I think you can still swim in them, but people have, like, koi fish and stuff in their backyard pools now. And they put, like, they're like creeks or, like, dams.
1: So you turn your pool.
2: I don't know, like ponds. They're like real life ponds.
1: Right.
2: Yeah, that's what I'm trying to say.
1: Right, yeah. Right.
2: Yeah.
1: That's kind of cool.
2: Yeah. People are doing it.
1: All right, let's go to Tyson here on 13.
2: I tried to stick up for my favorite brother.
1: You were really trying hard, weren't you? We got Tyson here on 131065, giving you guys the opportunity to shame a sibling. Tyson, what have you got?
3: Oh, when we were younger, my sister, she pinned me up to a wall and duct taped my hand to the wall and threw darts at my hand.
2: Oh, whoa.
3: Yep.
2: At your hand?
3: Yeah, I come inside and Mum had to pull them out of my hand.
2: Oh, my gosh.
1: Was this like a retaliation for something, Tyson?
3: I don't know, but yeah, it went through my hand and she was grounded.
2: I bet she was grounded.
1: Sorry, I'm just the image here. So you're duct taped up to a wall.
3: Yep.
1: This is a wild thought for a child to have. She duct tapes you to a wall. How many? So, and of the darts that she threw at you, was she like 100% strike rate?
3: Oh, I think so. I don't know. Her hand and eye coordination these days are horrible, but back then, anything to do with me, they were 100% strike rate.
2: Wow.
1: Bloody hell. That's totally wild, Tyson. Not that necessarily the call that I was expecting. No. That's almost manslaughter.
2: Tyson.
1: Up next, Lizzie. I feel like we've got to know each other well over the last hour and a half.
2: Mm-hmm.
1: Not that we didn't know each other before, but I feel like I need to just warm us up a little bit.
2: Okay.
1: I have a personal question
2: for you
1: up next. It's a pretty personal question.
2: Oh.
1: And I just want to headline it by saying if it's too personal,
2: okay,
1: we can just move on with the radio show.
2: All right. That's fine.
1: Okay. That's up next on Will and Woody with Lizzie Hu.
2: Yeah.

0: bursting snores with laughs. It's Will and Woody keeping you up.
1: Will is away sick today, so Lizzie Hu is in the studio with me. And Lizzie, I said to you before the song there that I've got a very personal question for you.
2: Yeah, I'm ready.
1: And again,
2: bracing myself.
1: I haven't really run this by the producer, so it might also be a tiny bit inappropriate.
2: If
1: it's received that way, we can just move on.
2: Okay, ask me and I'll answer or I won't answer.
1: Okay.
2: Perfect.
1: Have you ever done a bush wee?
2: Yeah.
1: Okay. Not inappropriate to ask that?
2: Not inappropriate.
1: Okay, great. Perfect.
2: Yeah.
1: Let's go into it. How often do you
2: bush pee?
1: Do you bush wee?
2: Well, if I'm hiking or on a bush walk, only way. You get your friend to do lookout.
1: Perfect.
2: And you go and pop a squat, as you would say.
1: Perfect. Okay. Yeah. Very comfortable question. I just wasn't sure how you were going to respond to it.
2: Oh, okay.
1: Because this leads me to some advice that I gave to my daughter, Remy. So I can be guilty of doing wees in the backyard.
2: Oh.
1: At home.
2: Lemon tree.
1: There's no lemon tree.
2: Okay.
1: So there's no real excuse for it outside of laziness.
2: Mm.
1: Just feels like sometimes you're in the backyard, the toilet's all the way inside.
2: Okay.
1: You do a wee in the backyard.
2: Yep.
1: Anyway, my 3.5-year-old daughter, she saw me doing a wee outside.
2: Mm-hmm.
1: She's obviously got questions. She says, Dad, what are you doing? That's not a toilet.
2: Yep.
1: That's not a toilet.
2: That's
1: what are you doing,
2: That's
1: Dad?
2: That's a fair comment.
1: And so it's a totally fair comment. Do you know what I mean? So, but I had a moment as a father and, you know, I'm trying to be a father who is progressive and not sticking to gender norms. And I was like, you know what? It's kind of wrong that I think men doing bush wees is seen as, you know, sometimes totally fine.
2: Yeah.
1: Whereas if women do a bush wee, maybe a little bit more controversial. And I thought, I'm going to teach my daughter how to do a bush wee.
2: Great.
1: Right? Strong parenting.
2: Yeah.
1: So I was like, come over here. It's called a bush wee. And there are and there are situations in your life where you're going to need to do a bush wee.
2: Great.
1: So I taught her, obviously it's a little bit harder for women to do a bush wee.
2: Yes.
1: Like for a guy.
2: Just easy.
1: Easy, right? Mm. You need to hang off a tree. Is that the technique
2: that's,
1: that you...
2: Yeah, that's what we do. Hang off a tree, legs spread.
1: Yeah, right.
2: Hoping for a strong stream.
1: Yeah, right. I needed you there that day to run my daughter through it. So I did my best to teach her. We were doing that. So you hold the bottom of the tree, you lean back, you do the wee. And I was like, this is great. This is a bush wee, Remy. And there'll be times in your life where you have to do it. And if anyone says that you can't do that, just tell them to bugger off.
2: Okay.
1: Because you should be allowed to do it, right? Okay, so I thought I'd nailed parenting.
2: Right.
1: Okay, and you have those moments where you're like, I've just been a great dad today.
2: Right.
1: The next
2: Good
1: week.
2: For you.
1: Thank you. Mm. Thank you, Lizzie. The next week, my wife picked up my daughter from kinder.
2: Yep.
1: And And every and there's it's never a good moment when the teacher says, "Hey, can we have a quick chat?"
2: Oh, no.
1: And you know, we've had a few of those chats throughout Remy's kinder experience. And the kinder teacher pulled my wife over and said, hey, it's not a big deal.
2: Yeah.
1: But your daughter today, your daughter went and did a wee outside when we were all playing outside. And my wife immediately was like, that's my husband. He wees in the backyard. She's just copying him. And she said, okay, that's fine. But it is a little bit of a problem when then she says, no, it's fine. I'm doing a bush wee and I'm allowed to do bush wees.
2: And there are times in my life and people will say, don't do this, but I'm allowed.
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0: replacing snores with laughs. It's Will and Woody keeping you up.
1: Will is away sick today, so Lizzie Hu is in the studio with me. And Lizzie, I said to you before the song there that I've got a very personal question for you.
2: Yeah, I'm ready.
1: And again,
2: bracing myself.
1: I haven't really run this by the producer, so it might also be a tiny bit inappropriate. So
2: if
1: it's received that way, we can just move on.
2: Okay, ask me and I'll answer, or I won't answer.
1: Okay. Perfect.
2: No, I won't.
1: Perfect. Have you ever done a bush wee? Okay, not inappropriate
2: to
1: ask that?
2: Not inappropriate.
1: Okay, great. Perfect.
2: Yeah.
1: Let's go into it. How often do you...
2: Bush pee?
1: Do you bush wee?
2: Well, if I'm hiking or on a bush walk,
1: it's the only
2: way. You get your friend to do lookout.
1: Perfect.
2: And you go and pop a squat, as you would say.
1: Perfect. Okay, yeah. Very comfortable question. I just wasn't sure how you were going to respond to
2: it. Oh, okay.
1: Because this leads me to some advice that I gave to my daughter, Remy. So... I can be guilty of doing wees in the backyard.
2: Oh.
1: At home?
2: Lemon tree.
1: Well, there's no lemon tree.
2: Okay.
1: So there's no real excuse for it outside of laziness.
2: Mm.
1: Just feels like sometimes you're in the backyard, the toilet's all the way inside.
2: Okay.
1: You do a wee in the backyard.
2: Yep.
1: Anyway, my 3.5-year-old daughter, she saw me doing a wee outside.
2: Mm-hmm.
1: She's obviously got questions. She says, "Dad, what are you doing? That's not a toilet."
2: Yeah.
1: "That's not a toilet.
2: What
1: are you doing, Dad?"
2: That's a fair comment.
1: And so it's a totally fair comment. Yep. Do you know what I mean? So, but I had a moment as a father and, you know, I'm trying to be a father who is progressive and not sticking to gender norms. And I was like, "Do you know what? It's kind of wrong that I think men doing bush wees is seen as, you know, sometimes totally fine.
2: Yeah.
1: Whereas if women do a bush wee, maybe a little bit more controversial." And I thought, I'm going to teach my daughter how to do a bush wee.
2: Great.
1: Right? Strong parenting.
2: Yeah.
1: So I was like, "Come over here. It's called a bush wee. And there are situations in your life where you're going to need to do a bush wee."
2: Great.
1: So I taught her. Obviously, it's a little bit harder for women to do a bush wee.
2: Yes.
1: Like for a guy. It's
2: just easy.
1: Easy, right? Mm. You need to hang off a tree.
2: Yeah.
1: Is that the technique that you...
2: Yeah, that's what we do. Hang off a tree, legs spread.
1: Yeah, right.
2: Hoping for a strong stream.
1: Yeah, right. I needed you there that day to run my daughter through it. So I did my best to teach her. We were doing that. Like, so you hold the bottom of the tree, you lean back, you do the wee. And I was like, "This is great. This is a bush wee, Remy. And there'll be times in your life where you have to do it. And if anyone says that you can't do that, just tell them to bugger off."
2: Okay.
1: Because you should be allowed to do it, right? Okay, so I thought I'd nailed... parenting. Okay.
2: Right.
1: And you have those moments where you're like, "I've just been a great dad today."
2: Right.
1: The next
2: Good
1: week.
2: For you.
1: Thank you. Mm. Thank you, Lizzie. The next week, my wife picked up my daughter from kinder.
2: Yep.
1: And and it's never a good moment when the teacher says, "Hey, can we have a quick chat?"
2: Oh, no.
1: And you know, we've had a few of those chats throughout Remy's kinder experience. And the kinder teacher pulled my wife over and said, "Hey, it's not a big deal.
2: Yeah.
1: But your daughter today, your daughter went and did a wee outside when we were all playing outside." And my wife immediately was like, that's my husband. He wees in the backyard. She's just copying him. And she said, "Okay, that's fine. But it is a little bit of a problem when then she says, no, it's fine. I'm doing a bush wee and I'm allowed to do bush wees."
2: And there are times in my life and people will say, "Don't do this, but I'm allowed."

0: You focus on keeping your eyes open, because they have your ears covered. It's Will and Woody keeping you up.
1: Sov.
2: Yeah.
1: It's over for your small tenure on the show. Will is back tomorrow, which is obviously very exciting as well. Like, I don't want to make it seem like it's emotional.
2: No, it's great.
1: He's coming back. That's very exciting that Will is coming back. But I have had so much fun with you, Sov.
2: Oh, me too. Thank you. And next child, maybe I'll come around. Or puppy. Or cat.
1: Yeah, bloody.
2: Or bird. Whatever you have. I will be there.
1: Okay, great.
2: This music's making me feel so sad.
1: Well, it's an emotional time.
2: God.
1: So you said before, I just want to get this on record, I can call you whenever I want, any time of the
2: day. Doesn't mean I'll answer, but you ring me whenever you like. And if you see the green come up, it's because you're blocked. Thanks for having me.
1: Oh, thanks for making me laugh.
2: Thanks for listening to me, everyone, too, by the way. Sorry if I wasn't great, but... Kiss, kiss. Love you guys. They've been very nice on socials.
1: It's radio. Stop blowing kisses.
2: Oh, yeah, that's right. I thought they could hear it. And I said kiss, kiss anyway. Oh, well. Bye, guys. What is

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1: Then you've got to drive to main roads and say, hey, this is what's happened.
2: TMR, mate.
1: You're not covered for CTP insurance, is that it?
2: CBD oil. Are we talking about compulsory third-party insurance, the 90s band, or cannabis oil? What are we talking about?
1: Knows.
2: All three.
1: All three. It's all in. I'm listening to that. Yeah. I'm on the cannabis and I'm driving.
2: You weren't stressed because you're on the oil.
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2: No.
1: Well, Americans have the 4th of July fireworks. 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Because Monardo's Elephant Precinct is opening to the public this weekend.
2: Ooh, that's exciting.
1: Just in time for school holidays. 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
2: Oh, shame.
1: It is indeed, but
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0: say. It's Will and Woody for The Drive Home. 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
1: What can you publicly police?
2: People have been putting their dog poos in my bin.
1: Oh, so like, this is a good thing to publicly police. I think it's fair game. If your bin's on the street...
2: Because I used to have bins that were on the front fence.
1: That is fair game.
2: No, it's not.
1: Get it off the street then. Get out there earlier. Susan, what do you think if someone's put their bins out the night before and you just walk in your dog?
3: I mean, look, I don't mind if they put it in if it's night before collection. But if the bin's already been emptied,
2: yes,
3: then it stinks for the whole week.
2: Thank you, Susan.
1: Wow.
2: A voice of reason.
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5: 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But if the bin's already been emptied,
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2: Hello, I'm Jenny Lenman. Poor mobile reception across Brookunga, Lamoureux and Deep Creek could be solved overnight. That's according to the Australian Communications Consumer Action Network. Their latest report shows a wide range of community support for domestic mobile roaming, with 73% of respondents in favour of the move. The switch would enable phones to find the best available network regardless of their provider. Regional users would benefit the most. The move was shut down, though, by the ACCC in 2017, citing a concern that infrastructure investment would slow. Police are investigating after extensive damage was caused at the Wirina Cove Golf Course. Tyre tracks from a large car or four-wheel drive recently damaged the fairway and green. Management has taken to social media to say the incident comes at a difficult time for tourism operators during the quieter winter season. Anyone with information that could help is being asked to contact police. The Bridgewater community is getting behind its local football club after flooding earlier this month. Community group Activating Bridgewater has launched a fundraiser to help replace equipment damaged when Cox Creek inundated the Raiders club rooms, with some losses able to be covered by insurance. Any money raised beyond the club's immediate recovery will go towards planning new club rooms on higher ground to help avoid future flooding. And a South Australian legend is getting the spotlight at the moment at Illuminate Adelaide. Bob the Railway Dog is being projected onto the State Library each night until Sunday. Author Olwen M. Parker says the canine from Macclesfield became famous across South Australia for his love of travel and his connection with railway workers.
3: Bob deserves to be remembered. His legacy is that he unites people even today. His image is iconic, even though it's 135 years ago. He's a face that's familiar to all of us. His cheeky grin just shines out through his portrait.
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4: Morning, I'm Rob McLennan. The US has ordered its Navy to resume its blockade of the Strait of Hormuz, with America demanding ships passing through pay a toll equating to 20% of the cargo they're carrying. Donald Trump's again used Fox News to criticise the Iranian regime.
5: You know, they're professional negotiators. That's all they are. I don't even call them good at it. They haven't gotten anything. They didn't get nothing from me.
4: A former childcare worker in New South Wales has been charged with 329 offences against kids. They relate to 136 victims over 16 years at more than 60 centres across Sydney. Some of Hollywood's greats have joined the tributes for New Zealand actor Sam Neill. Jurassic Park director Steven Spielberg says he will never be forgotten. And Neill's Jurassic Park co-star Laura Dern says he was her beloved lifelong friend. And it seems there are some more downsides to working from home, with an RMIT study finding it increases the likelihood of obesity over time. Daily Cherry Evans reckons Roosters teammate Sam Walker will be hungry for victory after the Origin decider, telling Nine he's proud of him.
6: No doubt after losing an Origin series, there's a fire that will burn a lot brighter with inside of you.
4: Geelong has emerged as a potential future club for Bombers Zach Merritt. The agenda setter's reporting Chris Scott has texted Zach to say he's one of the Cats' targets at season's end. And that's the latest news and sport.
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9: Power FM weather. partly cloudy today with a chance of showers, 18 in Murray Bridge, 17 in Adelaide, Strath Album and Victor Harbour, 15 in Mount Barker, 11 in Mount Lofty, and tomorrow's looking partly cloudy with some fog in the morning, but aside from that, looking mostly sunny.
0: He knows every Pokemon. She knows all the words to the Garage Door Guys commercials.
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11: It sure is, except it's not this morning because Craig's away and I've got a bit of a sub in. Morning, Ben.
12: Morning, guys.
11: Morning. Welcome back to the show.
12: Good to be back.
11: At 8 minutes past six for your Tuesday, the 14th of July. When was the last time you were here?
12: That's a great question.
11: I'd say last school holidays.
12: Yes, it was.
11: That's usually the only time Craig, you know, takes to spend with his kiddos.
12: Yeah.
11: So, like, a couple of months ago.
12: No, it actually... Yeah, whenever the last school holidays was, I don't remember.
11: I'm going to assume 10 weeks ago.
12: That's a great point. You make a very solid argument.
11: Well, I'm very excited to have you here today and maybe a couple more days this week.
12: I mean, why not?
11: Because we know me. I like having friends around me.
12: Yeah, you do.
11: I really do. We have a big show ahead today. After 8 o'clock, the chickens are back for Chicken Tunes Day.
12: Ooh.
11: They cluck up a tune. If you can guess the title and artist, you score yourself a meat pack thanks to Murray Bridge Meats. How good's a meat pack?
12: Don't you? That was like my favourite thing, like when we went somewhere, if there was like a meat tray on.
11: Yeah.
12: So good.
11: It's like a Friday night raffle vibes.
12: It is.
11: Winning the meat tray. Love that. We have petty letters on the way. Do you have a petty letter you're also going to write today?
12: Oh, I think I have an idea of what I could say.
11: Okay. I love the sass at 6 a.m. It's very good. I need to admit a bit of a useless purchase that I made over the weekend. And I also need to feel like I'm not the only one. So if you have something you purchased that was absolutely useless, head on to our Facebook page, PowerFMSA. Add yours in the comments there. Jaden Forster, our celebrity reporter, is going to join us, get us across what's trending in basically the Hollywood world. And also a bit of a different game on the way, Ben. Substitute. Ooh. Have we played that before?
12: Don't remember, to be honest.
11: I can't remember. I think we maybe did like last year when you joined me on the show.
12: Yeah, that makes sense, actually.
11: But it's a game that's on Spicks and Specs, and we did chat to the host of that last week, Adam Hill. So I'm feeling inspired to play it again. And I'm not going to justify myself further than that.
12: Yeah, fair enough. You're the boss.
11: Up next, though, we will get you across a bit of an overnight update, what is going on in the state, and some royals that declined an offer to come here. You're with Craig and Chels and Ben, Barry FM.

0: 13 minutes past 6 for your Tuesday morning. You're with Craig and Chels, but Craig's away, so I've got my sub in. Benny, good morning.
1: I'm the sub. Hello.
0: Hello. Now, because you are the sub, I'm not going to make you do the news, so you can just listen to the news.
1: How That's okay. Sound? I'm a good listener.
0: You actually are. That is one of your, what's the word? I was going to say credentials, and that sounds too official.
1: I mean, close enough. Let's
0: you know
1: go
0: what? While
1: it.
0: We're being official, let's get across an overnight update. And there is a bit of a controversial development happening in Strathalbyn from Gem Life. A $226 million development. It has been approved. It's a residential community, but this approval means that a local family's truck depot is going to be replaced by 262 homes. So the kind of development for this living is an over 50s lifestyle resort. It's on 11.5 hectares, but some people are upset because it is going to be in place of the transportation company, Wyndham Transport. But, I mean, it's been approved, so it's going to happen. Controversy or not. Oh, my little sound effect's not working. There we go. Upsetting in the Flurio, the golf course has effectively been ruined, Ben.
1: What?
0: The Warina Cove golf course by a suspected four-wheel drive. Someone's gotten in there, striven all over the course, tyre tracks everywhere, mud everywhere.
1: Well, that's just not very nice.
0: It's just not on, really.
1: Not really.
0: This happened last Thursday, and the golf course posted photos to their Facebook on Friday, which you can see all the damage on there. It looks like it was a pretty deliberate attack as well, which is not good. So the fairway and greens are not ready to use. Thomas, my partner, I know you're in your golf era, unfortunately. Not heading down the Flurio
1: as
0: today.
1: As are my brothers.
0: So true. You're so right. Jack, Max, sorry, guys. This incident has been reported to police, but if you do have any info, you can contact police or the club directly as well. Did you hear that the Royals were invited to South Australia but said, no, not going to do it?
1: I didn't hear about this.
0: Well, rude of them, I reckon. Some documents have been released revealing that back in 2024 they were invited. They declined the offer, but Peter Malinauskas actually invited the King and Queen to Kangaroo Island. They tried to kind of lean into the King's world-renowned environmental credentials. That's why that word's in my head.
1: Mm-hmm.
0: But they said no. It's been over a decade since they visited South Australia, though, so I reckon they're due for a visit soon. And to the World Cup, did you know that they are having a halftime show?
1: No.
0: It's giving Super Bowl.
1: It is.
0: I didn't know that was happening. I mean, Bad Bunny did a great job, so good luck following that. But Justin Bieber is joining the lineup of Madonna, Shakira, BTS. It's all happening in 5 days on July 19. It's an 11-minute performance taking place outside New York, all curated by Coldplay's Chris Martin, of all people.
1: Sure.
0: 11 minutes, though.
1: That doesn't feel like it's long enough for how many artists you've just stated.
0: Yeah, and there's also Burna Boy. He's an Afrobeat star. And there's also going to be a choir. So there's at least like 5 or 6 of them, if not more. My rendition of Justin's performance is Speed Demon, sorry, and love yourself. And then he's going to be
1: off. And he's off.
0: That's all the time that he's got.
1: Pretty much.
0: And that's all the time we've got for an update. Up next, so you're going to tell me about a record that's been broken?
1: Sure am.
0: Great, we'll do it shortly. Chels and Ben on Power FM.

0: 20 minutes past 6 for your Tuesday morning on Power FM. It's Craig and Chels, but Craig's away and Benny's here. Hey, Ben.
1: Craig's away and Benny's here. Hey, Chels.
0: Hey. Now, you have come across a bit of a weird world record.
1: I have. You know the singer Pitbull, right?
0: Oh, Mr. Worldwide.
1: Mr. Worldwide.
0: I know the one.
1: So him and his fans set the Guinness World Record for the largest gathering of people wearing bald caps.
0: Bruh.
1: Isn't that so funny?
0: That is insane. Was this like it's giving prank vibes? Was this at one of his shows? Or?
1: So it was at BST Hyde Park Festival in London.
0: Okay.
1: Can you guess what the official count was?
0: Amount of people, sorry, people at a festival. I mean, I know some people go to his shows and will rock a bald cap, but not that many.
1: Yeah, right.
0: For like 5,000 probably?
1: 22,141 participants.
0: That is insane.
1: That's so crazy, right?
0: Imagine getting that many people on board.
1: Like,
0: that's just nuts.
1: Like, I get it. It's so funny. But, like, looking at this number, that's just insane.
0: Yeah. Like, what kinds of people? I guess just really big Pitbull fans would all be going along.
1: Yeah. I mean, like, from what I know, I think my dad might have been invited, but I think they realised it wasn't a bald cap.
0: That's rough.
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0: 27 past 6 for your Tuesday morning on Power FM. It's Craig and Chels. Craig's away. Ben's here, whacking the microphone.
1: Back. Oh, did I?
0: I don't know. Heard it in my ears.
1: Oh, hello. My bad.
0: Welcome back.
1: Welcome back. Hello. Good to be back.
0: Good to have you here. Hey, up next, we're going to change our vibe because we're normally pretty upbeat. We're going to get a bit petty. I've got a letter in the works. You've written a letter as well, I believe.
1: I've got one, yeah. Don't you worry.
0: Amazing. Well, we will get to those after local news with Jenny. What's coming up?
1: Yeah, news. A controversial over 50s housing development in Strathalbyn has been approved.
0: Jenny's got all the details at 6:30.
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7: 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No accidents or breakdowns. 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
8: Hello, I'm Jenny Lenman. The federal government's celebrating a major free TAFE milestone with more than 814,000 Aussies now enrolled in the program. The announcement comes as work continues on plans for a $25.5 million redevelopment of the Mount Barker TAFE campus. While free TAFE enrolments continue to rise, separate data shows active apprenticeships have actually declined over the past year, prompting debate over whether enough skilled workers are entering the workforce. A controversial over-50s housing development in Strathalbyn's been approved by the Fleurieu Regional Assessment Panel. Developer Gemlife will build a 262-home lifestyle village on the site of the Whittam Transport Depot, with the project set to include a residence country club and recreational facilities. The proposal attracted dozens of objections from locals concerned about issues including density, noise and impacts on nearby properties. Police are appealing for information following a break-in at Tailem Bend. It's alleged offenders forced their way into a houseboat located at a property on Princes Highway sometime over the past month, stealing a number of items before leaving. If you saw any suspicious activity or know anything about the incident, get in touch with Crime Stoppers. And the next generation of Murraylands footballers got some tips from the big league last week when the Adelaide Crows made the trip over. Four players joined dozens of young locals at the Ramblers Football Club for a free school holiday clinic. Crows forward Josh Rochelle said visiting regional communities and giving back is one of the highlights of playing AFL footy. And now you're up to date with the latest in local news.
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9: Magda Jabanski says she's devastated over the sudden death of actor Sam Neill. The comedy icon says it hits especially hard after Sam was only recently cleared of cancer.
10: Like everyone else, I'm absolutely shocked and devastated and just shocked because when I spoke to him not long ago, he was cancer-free.
9: The US Navy's resumed its blockade of the Strait of Hormuz, with America demanding any ships that want to pass through pay it a toll amounting to 20% of the cargo they have on board. President Donald Trump says that will cover the cost of ensuring the strait stays open and safe. Federal police have charged a former childcare worker in New South Wales with 329 offences against children. More than 120 families have been contacted about allegations involving 136 victims. And One Nation now leads Victoria's race to the November election, 1 point ahead of Labor and the Coalition, according to Redbridge. Brendan McCullum has apologised to England cricket supporters following his sacking as the country's men's test coach.
11: Disappointed for all the fans that we weren't able to get the results that everyone wanted, and I'm sorry for that.
9: He was speaking on the BBC. AFL club Collingwood is seeking to downgrade Billy Frampton's one-match ban over a pinned arm tackle on North's Matt Whitlock. And Panthers and Blues star Nathan Cleary says he's not sure he's ready to leave NRL after being linked to a possible move to Europe.
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15: Partly cloudy today with a chance of showers. 18 in Murray Bridge, 17 in Adelaide, Strathalbyn and Victor Harbour. 15 in Mount Barker, 11 in Mount Lofty, and tomorrow's looking partly cloudy with some fog in the morning, but aside from that, looking mostly sunny.
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16: It sure is, except Craig's not here. He's away and Benny's here instead. Hello.
15: Hello, replaced by another local legend. Burn.
16: And he's humble as well. We love that.
15: Yes, of course.
16: 24 minutes away from 7. We're here, of course, thanks to Encounter Lutheran College. From Lighthouse Early Learning to Year 12, a community that grows with your child. And in case you missed it, parents of Encounter students, their college shop is going to be open this Friday from 9 till 3. So if you're needing some uniforms, maybe you just want a bit of a refresh for the second half of the year, this Friday the 17th. Get them before term 3 starts.
15: Go
16: on
15: pop
16: Monday.
15: Down.
16: Pop on down.
15: Pop on down.
16: Get yourself a fresh uniform, because why wait till the start of the year if you need one now?
15: Nothing better than a fresh uniform.
16: Nothing beats a fresh uniform. You knew I was going to do that. That's why I've dropped ahead, because you set it up. I can see. I'm not silly.
15: Right.
16: Well... You're at a Christian group. Okay, well, it's good. We're getting in a bit of a petty mood at each other, which isn't ideal, but we are getting petty up next because we're going to draft some letters. Have you got one ready for someone today?
15: Oh, yeah, I do, and I'm very excited for the people to hear it.
16: Oh, okay, the petty voice is even on. We will do that up next after a little bit of Justin Bieber. Oh, I can't imagine being too petty. It's Speed Demon with Chelsea and Ben for your Tuesday morning on Power FM.

0: 20 minutes away from 7 on Power FM, it's Craig and Chels. Craig's away and the sub in himself, Ben, is here.
1: I'm here.
0: Hello.
1: Hello.
0: Now, even though that was a cruisy song, did you take that time to get a little bit in a petty mood?
1: I did. I'm feeling pretty petty right now.
0: Good, good. Because that's what we do on a Tuesday morning. We pen a petty letter to someone or something that has wronged us, annoyed us. We didn't have the confidence to stand up for it at the time, so we have to do it just on radio and also kind of hope that those people or things are not listening.
1: In front of so many more people instead of just the one.
0: Instead of just the one, exactly right, because that's the only way that makes sense. Are you ready to write a letter?
1: I've definitely got some petty letters I can write.
0: Okay, here we go.
1: Dear people that don't push their chairs in after they're done at a restaurant. Good start. I'm writing this just to ask the question, why? You've just had a delicious meal, a great time, but when it's time to leave, you make not only the worker's job more difficult, but also the people around you, because if someone wants to walk past, they have to squeeze past the chair, or they'll be the one to push it in. I hope you see the issue I'm having here. Sincerely, Ben. Thank you.
0: So valid.
1: No, right?
0: Ugh. Us working at the pub, lovely place to work.
1: Lovely place.
0: Well, that's where we did our fake radio show.
1: Exactly.
0: Trying to walk through the chairs with three plates on your arm and people have left the chairs out and then you get stuck.
1: The only, saving grace about it is at least our pub's, a big dining room, right?
0: Yeah.
1: Imagine that in a small restaurant, though.
0: We went to a small restaurant in the city the other night and it got me thinking, why are fancy places so much smaller than everywhere else? But I digress. If they'd done that there, would have been stuck.
1: Would have been over. And I'm so surprised by how many people that don't push their chairs in.
0: Mm.
1: It's so crazy.
0: Absolutely. Well, you heard it here from Ben first. Make sure you push your chairs in. Otherwise, I reckon another petty letter coming your way. I have one to write up next. We'll get to it after No Doubt. It's Chels and Ben for your Tuesday on Power FM.

0: 14 minutes away from 7 for your Tuesday on Power FM. It's Craig and Chels. Craig's away. Ben's here. G'day.
1: G'day. Did you miss me?
0: Oh, I did. That song went for a whole couple of minutes.
1: I know, right?
0: Yeah. No doubt.
1: Pulling back.
0: No doubts who sings the song, by the way.
1: Yep.
0: How are you feeling now that you've got a petty letter off your chest?
1: I'm feeling a little bit lighter.
0: It's a bit liberating, isn't it?
1: Yeah, so I think it might be your turn to write a petty letter. What are you thinking? A, B, or C?
0: A, B, or C?
1: Petty letters. Oh, which...
0: Why are they so petty? What about, like, Z?
1: I don't know. It doesn't strike me as petty.
0: Our names start with B and C, so that makes sense. Mm. Yep. If you've just tuned in, on a Tuesday morning, we write a petty letter to someone or something that has wronged us during the week. We didn't really have the guts to tell them at the time, so instead we tell it on radio. And I might take mine away. Is that okay?
1: Yeah, go for it.
0: Feeling a bit heated.
1: I'm excited.
0: Dear perfume people, I don't know their names.
1: Mm-hmm.
0: Family at the hotel I stayed in the other day. This feels a little bit mean to write, I must say, because I think maybe just a bit of self-awareness wasn't present on this particular day.
1: Right, okay.
0: But thank you so much for giving both myself and Thomas an instant headache on the first morning of our staycay at the buffet breakfast and ruining the end of our breakfast, so much so that my food, in fact my chai latte, started to taste like your perfume.
1: Ooh.
0: I'm not sure what brand it was, but I'd really love to know so that I never get my hands on it.
1: Right.
0: Don't get me wrong. It's not that you smelt bad. I would never be as petty to someone as to, you know, tell them that they smelt bad. It's that you sprayed an entire bottle on yourselves and it just filled the air of the
1: cafe.
0: Some
1: may say you smelt too good.
0: Yeah, that it was bad.
1: Mm.
0: You know what they say, too much goodness is bad.
1: Do they?
0: Yep.
1: Okay.
0: They do. I don't know who they are. We literally had to go back to our room and lay down. We felt so unwell. Dramatic, I know, but we did. We thought maybe it was a once-off, but then we got stuck in the elevator with you later in the evening. It happened again. And it was the mum and two daughters, I believe. All three of you wearing the same scent. And again, I think you'd got a whole new bottle and split that bottle in three. Sprayed it across yourselves. All I ask is for you to pick something just a little bit easier on the nose and on the head so that my day isn't ruined because you want to smell a certain way. I'm sure you actually smell just fine the way you are. No need to cover it up. And if you do want to cover it up, don't cover it up so much. Sincerely, a slightly nauseous Chels. It was kind of ruined the trip. Don't want to be dramatic.
1: No, I get it. Dealing with working in like a pub, I deal with a lot of people, a lot of different smells, tell you what.
0: You do. So many different smells. Sometimes the food smells good. Sometimes it doesn't. Sometimes the people smell amazing.
1: Sometimes
0: they
1: don't.
0: And you know what? Put that on a t-shirt and sell it as pub merch.
1: Sell like hotcakes, that would.
2: 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The show that answers questions nobody asks.
3: What can you publicly police?
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3: Oh, so like, this is a good thing to publicly police. 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
3: Get it off the street then. Get out there earlier. Susan, what do you think if someone's put their bins out the night before and you just walk in your dog?
5: I mean, look, I don't mind if they put it in if it's night before collection. But if the bin's already been emptied, then it stinks for the whole week.
4: Thank you, Susan.
3: Wow.
4: A voice of reason.
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0: about 2 minutes away from 7 on Power FM. It is Chelsea and Ben with you here, and I'm going to break the fourth wall, Ben. Yeah. I was in the kitchen making a cup of tea.
1: Yeah, she just ran back.
0: Oh, well, that's okay. Got there in time, bit of hurry, enjoyed that. Hey, up next, I need to admit something useless that I purchased over the weekend. And want to hear from you as well. 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But that's okay. We're going to get to useless things after local news with Jenny, and she's got details on a community fundraiser that's been launched at the Bridgewater Raiders Football Club. 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
8: Reports of a smash on the freeway at Mount Barker near the Mount Barker ramp. Look out for that. Otherwise, roadworks today, Melrose Street, Mount Pleasant, Dan Road, Oakbank and Anzac Avenue, Swan Reach as well. The census is coming this August. You'll get instructions soon on what to do. In the census, every answer matters, authorised by the Australian Bureau of Statistics, Canberra. Across the Adelaide Hills, Murray Lands and South Coast, you'll lead us in local Power FM.
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9: Hello, I'm Jenny Lenman. A call for mobile roaming to be made available for Aussies at home. The Australian Communications Consumer Action Network says the move would enable anyone access to an available mobile network regardless of their provider. It was last discussed and dismissed by the ACCC 9 years ago. The move, though, would be a win for regional areas with mobile black spots like Brookunga, Pinneroo, Deep Creek and Lammeroo. A Fleurieu Peninsula golf course has been left with thousands of dollars of damage after what's believed to be a deliberate act of vandalism. A vehicle was driven onto the Warina Cove golf course recently, ripping up a fairway and green. Course management believes the damage was caused by a large vehicle or four-wheel drive. They're appealing for anyone with information to come forward. A community fundraiser's been launched to help the Bridgewater Raiders Football Club recover from recent flooding. Activating Bridgewater's leading the appeal after Cox Creek inundated the club rooms during heavy rain at the start of July. Along with replacing damaged equipment, the fundraiser aims to kickstart planning for new club rooms on higher ground. And a famous four-legged South Australian is being celebrated as part of Illuminate Adelaide. Bob the Railway Dog is being projected onto the State Library, bringing the story of one of the state's most famous historical animals to life. Biographer Owen M. Parker says the scruffy brown stray from Macclesfield was known for riding trains and becoming a much-loved member of the railway community.
10: And once his reputation grew, people in the towns, the country towns, would hear the trains coming and Bob would sit on top of the coal tender. He would bark and jump and the kids would hear him coming and they'd run alongside the train, shouting out his name. He was a real celebrity.
9: And now you're up to date with the latest in local news.
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11: Good morning, I'm Rob McLennan. A helicopter that collided with another on the Gold Coast 3 years ago was carrying relatives of tourist boat company SeaWorld Cruises when tragedy struck. An inquest has been told the pilot was distracted by his passengers and lost concentration at a critical time. Australia's online safety regulator has warned the major tech companies they're not doing enough to stop sexual extortion scams. A new report's found most social media platforms are not using tools that can detect common threats that are especially targeting teenage boys and young men. Global oil prices have surged on the back of the US resuming its blockade of the Strait of Hormuz as Donald Trump demands ships passing through pay tolls to the United States. And the murder of former British government minister Ann Widdecombe is now being investigated by counter-terrorism police. Home Secretary Shabana Mahmood saying police have several leads.
12: We are pursuing multiple lines of inquiry to establish the motivation for this attack.
11: The NRL is plotting a move to ensure Mark Nwonga Niitawase plays for the Kangaroos at this year's Rugby League World Cup. He is set to go back to rugby union at the end of this season when his deal with the Roosters finishes up in October, but he could be offered a special two-week contract to stay in league. And AFL club Essendon may be facing a $50,000 fine after two players were cited for making contact with an umpire on Sunday. That's the latest news and sport.
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14: Partly cloudy today with a chance of showers, 18 in Murray Bridge, 17 in Adelaide, Strathalbyn and Victor Harbour, 15 in Mount Barker, 11 in Mount Lofty, and tomorrow is looking partly cloudy with some fog in the morning, but aside from that looking mostly sunny.
2: Murraylands, Adelaide Hills and South Coast. Allow me to introduce Mount Barker's tiredest man and the woman who puts the in madam. This is Craig and Charles.
0: At 7:06 for your Tuesday morning. Yes, it is. Except Craig's away. Ben's here. Hello.
14: Hello. Yes, it is. Yes, it is. Except we're both putting the in madam today.
0: We absolutely are.
14: We absolutely are.
0: Ben's a madam local.
14: Yes, I am.
0: And as we know, in madam, we're a little bit laid back, hence we almost missed getting back on air before, but we are so back.
14: We're so back. We made it and we're on air.
0: Got my cup of tea ready to go. Ben, speaking about being laid back, I need to tell you something I did the other day.
14: Yeah.
0: At me buffet breakfast. I know that's all I'm talking about
14: at
0: this week.
14: At me buffet.
0: But I was trying to be, like, it was this nice restaurant, and I was trying to be relatively classy.
14: Yeah.
0: And I had a blue and brown striped top on, and I was talking to the barista, seeing if I could get some coffees, and then leaned over to me, tapped me on the shoulder. She goes, "Just want to let you know, you've put your arm in the Nutella."
14: Oh.
0: So I said, "Oh, thank you." And I tried to be so nonchalant. I was like, "Oh, thank you," as if I meant to do it.
14: As if you'd meant to do that.
0: I was like, "Ah, no worries. Thanks so much.
14: No, that reminds me so much of like my friend on the weekend.
0: Yeah.
14: We were just like out in Adelaide and we were like eating and we had like a drink. He was so clumsy. He got pesto all over his white sleeve.
0: Oh,
14: he
0: no.
14: spilled his drink on himself and on the floor. It was so... The girls next to us were judging us so hard, but it was so funny.
0: There's no coming back from a pesto on the sleeve.
14: No, not the pesto.
0: Not on a white sleeve.
14: Mm-mm.
0: I tell you what, though. Luckily for me, the Nutella was on the brown stripe, which was really good.
14: That's true.
0: And I kind of looked at it like, I could pull that off. I could get away with that.
14: Look, I bet you could.
0: The barista wasn't having it, though. He got me some club soda on a tea towel. He's like, a bit of club soda for you. And I was like, yeah, thank you so much. Thank you. I'm a bit messy. A bit useless, I could say, when it comes to making a mess. And speaking of useless things, I bought something which rendered useless over the weekend. I've got nothing I can do with it now. And I know I'm not the only one that's done that. Spent money on something and gone, oh, great. Can't use this anymore.
14: 100%.
0: So we want to hear from you. Power FMSA on the socials. Add yours. What is the most useless thing that you have bought? Want to hear all about it. And I'll share my story up next. To take us there, though, it's a bit of T-Swift with Elizabeth Taylor. You were Chelsea and Ben this morning on Power FM.

0: 12 minutes past 7 for your Tuesday morning on Power FM with Craig and Chels. Craig's away. Benny's here. Good morning.
1: Benny and the Jets.
0: Benny and the Chels.
1: Yes.
0: Power FM.
1: Oh, stick to the talking.
0: And we have lost 20 listeners just then.
1: At least.
0: I need to share this morning the fact that I bought something pretty useless on the weekend. But before I do, to make me feel a bit more... to feel a bit more, but just honestly better about myself before sharing.
1: Did you need some comfort?
0: I want to know if you've done the same.
1: Mm-hmm. Of course I have. Who hasn't?
0: You bought something that's just now absolutely useless.
1: Yeah, I mean, off the top of my head, like, I've bought craft stuff that I've just never used. Like, I bought some canvases and some paint, like, years ago. They're just sitting there staring at me when I sleep. I'm just, like, lying in bed and I look over.
0: Staring at you when you sleep?
1: Yeah, because they're just, like, in the corner of my room just not doing anything.
0: Someone could do like a really good prank on you, like get the canvases out, draw a face on each of them, and you wake up and they're just
1: wake up and they're just staring at me.
0: That's haven't used us.
1: Why am I here?
0: Scary movie vibes. You can tell I've recently watched a scary movie.
1: Oh, true.
0: Yes. Well, now you've got me rethinking because I also have done the same. I kind of get fixated on different hobbies for about 5 seconds and then all of them just... I go back to them eventually, so...
1: No, me too.
0: And I'm happy that they're there. You know, like I walk past the sealed pack of canvases and go, oh. I could do that one time.
1: I could do that at some point.
0: Well, on the weekend, I purchased something that Thomas had actually specifically said, don't get that because within 2 minutes it will break and it will be useless. And I was like, no. So we were in Rundle Mall on Saturday. It was pouring with rain.
1: Yeah, true.
0: We had walked from our hotel to Rundle. There was a slight drizzle, but as soon as we got into the shops, it was absolutely pissing down, for lack of better wording.
1: Yeah.
0: There were some people walking around with umbrellas that had gone inside out, you know, embarrassing.
1: Yeah, that sucks.
0: And I was like, well, we need to walk back to our hotel. We're going to need an umbrella. Thomas goes, no, we're just going to brave it. Let's just do it. No umbrella. I'm like, oh, I don't know. So I bought one for $13.99 from one of those like Adelaide souvenir shops.
1: Yeah, just the little cheeky ones.
0: Yeah. And then it's a little cheeky shop.
1: Yeah.
0: And then upon reflection, I'm now like, oh my gosh, the sales guy absolutely knew what was happening. He was so happy to serve me. He goes, do you want me to cut the tag off? Are you just going to use that one now? Like so proud of himself.
1: Really selling it.
0: As soon as we got outside, like actually... Once we were an appropriate distance from the shop so that he didn't see it happen, so I couldn't just return it straight away, boom, umbrella's inside out, it's snapped, it's broken.
1: Right.
0: Then I'm walking through the streets, like, holding it down, like it's now just a piece of clothing rather than an umbrella. I saw my reflection. I was very embarrassed. So... Just useless. Moral of the story, probably listen to Thomas next time, because sometimes and often he is right. But yes, I won't ever be using that again. Chucked it out. Not feeling good about wasting it. But I'm not the only one that's bought something useless. I know you have too, so we want to hear from you. Power FM SA on the socials. What's the most useless thing you bought? With Chels and Ben on Power FM. Little

0: 19 minutes past 7 for your Tuesday morning on Power FM. It's not Jack and Diane. It's not even Craig and Chels, because Craig's away. It's Chels and Ben this morning. So true. You should do the backup for that song.
1: I think I could.
0: We could do an a cappella version. Maybe not right now.
1: Maybe not now.
0: Feels a lot for a Tuesday morning, doesn't it? Yeah, that's all right.
1: It's too early for me.
0: Hey, we were just going through some of our useless purchases. You've bought some craft things before that haven't gotten out of the packet.
1: Haven't been crafted.
0: Yep. So true. I, on the weekend, bought an umbrella that immediately broke, and Thomas told me it would, and it did. So well done, Thomas. You're right, always.
1: Don't you hate it when the other person's right?
0: Yeah, I mean, all for it. Well done. I don't like looking silly, though.
1: I love when I'm right.
0: Exactly right. Yep. We asked you over on the socials, Power FMSA, what are some of the useless purchases? Actually, what's the most useless thing that you have purchased? Mm-hmm. Tara said two different types of dog beds. One didn't even last a week before being destroyed, and then finally found an indestructible one, and it actually is indestructible. So that one is the useful purchase, but two of them didn't even last
1: a week. Two of them didn't last as long.
0: Not good. Maybe they were useful as a chew toy.
1: Good point.
0: So if we do what's that, half cup full?
1: Half cup full.
0: That's not the saying, is it?
1: Close enough.
0: Half cup. No. Cup half full.
1: Cup
0: kind
1: half
0: of mindset.
1: Full.
0: Great. My dad, Jeff, he's come in with one. Have you heard of these? The left-handed screwdriver?
1: No.
0: Haven't you heard of a left-handed screwdriver?
1: Well, I mean, like, I guess so, but can you not just use a regular one in your left hand?
0: Yeah, that's the joke.
1: Oh, okay. Right.
0: As I would say, typical, if you have an apprentice, I think I'm not a tradie. Maybe we could ask your brother Jack or something. Mm. And they go, oh, could you just pass me the left-handed screwdriver? And it makes them go, what?
1: What?
0: I don't know. And then Sal has come in with one and said, most can openers.
1: Yeah.
0: Absolutely.
1: I despise a can opener.
0: Put that on your gravestone.
1: My biggest op as a kid was can openers.
0: Your biggest op? I love that. Can openers, more like can opener.
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0: 27 minutes past 7 on Power FM for your Tuesday morning with Craig and Chels. Craig's away. Ben's here filling
1: in. Hello. We're so close to 7:30.
0: So true.
1: Already.
0: And I don't reckon anyone's ever been so excited to be close to 7:30.
1: No, right?
0: That's a world first.
1: Honestly.
0: How does it feel?
1: I'm scared.
0: I'm scared to be making history, and that's fair. Hey, you know what is exciting about 7:30 is that just after it, our celebrity reporter Jaden Forster is going to join us, which is very good. He's going to be chatting about the King and Queen of Pop, I've heard, through the grapevine.
1: Ooh.
0: So I look forward to that. First, though, we do need to get to local news with Jenny, and what's on the way?
1: Jenny, a houseboat owner at Taylan Bend has been the victim of theft and property damage.
0: Jenny's got more details on that at 7:30.
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12: Hello, I'm Jenny Lenman. More is being done to protect vulnerable South Australians online. New reforms will target domestic violence and child sex offenders, keeping dangerous predators off online dating apps. A study by the Australia Institute of Criminology found 72% of Aussies using dating apps experience online sexual harassment, aggression or violence by someone they met online. Australia's apprenticeship pipeline's continuing to shrink despite hundreds of thousands of Aussies signing up for free TAFE. New figures show apprentice and trainee numbers fell over the past year, even as free TAFE enrolments climbed past 814,000. The federal government says the program's helping build the skilled workforce. Locally, students can access free TAFE through campuses at Murray Bridge, Mount Barker and Victor Harbour. A houseboat owner at Tailem Bend has been the victim of theft and property damage. Police say numerous items were stolen from the boat at Princes Highway property sometime between the 11th of June and last Saturday. Anyone with information about the incident is being asked to contact Crime Stoppers. A major residential development set to transform a long-standing Strathalbyn transport site. Plans for a 262-home over-50s lifestyle village at the Whittam Transport Depot have been approved. GemLife will deliver its first South Australian development at the site. The company says the village will provide more downsizing options for retirees. And young footy players in Murray Bridge have had the chance to learn from some AFL stars. Four Crows players visited the Ramblers Football Club last week for a free clinic hosted by Thomas Foods International. They held skills sessions before meeting fans at a barbecue and signing event. The team then backed it up with a big win at Adelaide Oval on Saturday, defeating the Gold Coast Suns by 79 points. And that's the latest in local news.
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13: Good morning, I'm Rob McLennan. The US has reinstated its blockade of the Strait of Hormuz, driving a 6% hike in global oil prices. Donald Trump's now demanding ships that pass through pay tolls to the US, but telling Fox News it's Iran that keeps moving the goalposts.
14: They leave the room and they call back and they say, we had to make a couple of changes. I said, changes? They got to make changes? We're not going to make changes.
13: An inquest into the SeaWorld helicopter tragedy has been told the pilot was distracted by his passengers. The coroner's heard Ash Jenkinson likely suffered a lapse in concentration before his chopper collided with another on the Gold Coast in January 2023, killing four people. Tributes this morning for Sam Neill after he passed away, aged 78. Prime Minister Anthony Albanese saying he will be much mourned and long remembered. Hollywood director Steven Spielberg says he will never be forgotten. Daily Cherry Evans reckons Roosters teammate Sam Walker will be hungry for victory after the Origin decider. DCE telling Nine he's proud of him.
15: No doubt after losing an Origin series, there's a fire that will burn a lot brighter with inside of you.
13: Geelong has emerged as a potential future club for Bombers Zach Merritt. The agenda setters reporting Chris Scott has texted Zach to say he's one of the Cats' targets at season's end. And Panthers and Blues star Nathan Cleary says he's reluctant to leave league, as reports suggest he could move to European rugby.
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1: Partly cloudy today with a chance of showers. 18 in Murray Bridge, 17 in Adelaide, Strathalbyn and Victor Harbour, 15 in Mount Barker, 11 in Mount Lofty, and tomorrow's looking partly cloudy with some fog in the morning, but aside from that, looking mostly sunny.
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0: At 24 minutes away from 8, it kind of is. Craig's away though, Ben's here.
1: Hello, Hi. Hello, hello.
0: Can I confirm, just to see how well you are doing at filling in, do you know every Pokemon?
1: I do.
0: Right, you're getting a quiz right now.
1: Okay, now show me a picture and I can name it.
0: No, oh, I can't. Sorry. I should have been, I was just joshing.
1: Damn.
0: And I should have been Chelsea-ing.
1: I was excited. You're so right.
0: Yep. Really shouldn't be Josh. And yeah, it's kind of funny because the guy who worked here before me was called Josh.
1: Oh,
0: so
1: funny
0: there you go. There you go. Really, when you think about it, I'm always Joshing.
1: Yeah.
0: Yep.
1: Pretending to be Joshing.
0: We're here, of course, thanks to Encounter Lutheran College. They're on the south coast. Oh, I have to let you know. Bit of admin chat on air for a second. When Craig and I do this, after I say the word flying star, can you go whoosh?
1: Okay.
0: And then after I say the words bright future, can you go, ah? Can you remember that?
1: Whoosh.
0: Okay.
1: Okay.
0: On those words. Okay, here we go. And action. We're here, of course, thanks to Encounter Lutheran College on the South Coast, where your child's journey begins with a flying start and leads to a bright future. Okay, we've absolutely
1: Let's
0: nailed
1: go.
0: It. And at Encounter today, they are on their third week of school holidays. Must be very nice.
1: Ooh.
0: They do, like, they have their student free days. They take them out of the term and
1: yeah.
0: put them into 1 week.
1: See, we didn't have that.
0: We didn't do that at Mum.
1: No.
0: We absolutely should have, though. There you go, some live feedback. They have ancient adventures on at Osh today. In-house, they're going to do a bit of a travel through time, some mysteries and whatnot, which is cool. Bit of fossil digging. Love that.
1: Ooh,
0: looks like a fun activity.
1: Archaeology.
0: We should do a fun activity like that.
1: We should.
0: After the show, maybe.
1: Yeah, okay, okay.
0: Up next, though, we have Jaden Forster, our celebrity reporter, joining us. He's going to get us across what happened in Hollywood this past week, which is great because I'm not very good at keeping up with it.
1: It's a lot to keep up with. The celeb goss goes very deep.
0: So true. Couldn't have said it better myself. Only one person can say it better, and that's Jaden, and he's going to join us up next to take us there. It's Shaggy and Rave On. You're with Chels and Ben on Power FM.

0: There's some fun sound effects in that song, that's for sure. It is 18 minutes away from 8 for your Tuesday morning on Power FM with Craig and Shells. Craig's away, but Benny's here filling in.
1: With your darling angel, Ben.
0: So true. Man. That song is obviously about you.
1: Yeah.
0: And it's not just us here this morning. We have Jaden Forster
1: Special guest joining us.
0: He's going to get us across what is trending.
2: What's trending? For the love of Pete, what's trending?
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4: Trending with Jaden Forster.
0: Good morning, Jaden.
5: G'day, guys. Good morning.
0: How are we this morning?
1: Hello, hello.
5: In good form, thank you. Good morning.
0: He's always in good form, and I love to hear that. You're the only person I know that says that, and I love it.
5: Well, right. Well, great to hear.
0: Good.
1: I'm so glad for you. At least one of us is.
0: Absolutely. Now, sorry to change the pace on both of you for just a moment, but of course there was some sad news last night, I believe, Jaden, that Sam Neill passed away.
5: Indeed, yeah. I guess a massive surprise. I mean, I do have to say, I know a lot of people have probably said this already, but I saw that statement yesterday afternoon and initially started reading it and thought it was about something else, to be perfectly honest with you, and then, of course, the realisation sets in. But, yeah, tribute still continuing to flow in, just monumental outpouring of tributes, basically now from the States and also from the UK. Obviously, they were made aware of the news overnight. The news broke in the evening their time, or early morning. So the latest big ones that we have from them are from Nicole Kidman, Richard E. Grant and Alec Baldwin, among others, basically all echoing a similar sentiment, you know, just kind, cool, funny, centred. I've heard some people this morning say open to the world and the people that are in it, and very sort of just generous human, with obviously, as we all know, an extraordinary range as an actor. And, you know, as Aussies and New Zealanders, we still argue about, you know, who came up with the pavlova, basically.
0: Yeah.
5: But I don't think anybody is arguing or can argue about his ability as an actor. And he's, you know, he was better playing us Aussies, basically, on the screen than we were as Australians. You know, prime example there being 12 that earned him multiple Logies. He's up for another Logie next month.
0: Oh,
5: but yeah, like, as I said there just a second or so ago, you know, more than that, all of those various things that I mentioned. And I was thinking last night, there's a couple of things that sort of demonstrate all of those various things that people are saying about him. One of them, not sure if you guys are aware, do you know the story about the animals on his farm over in New Zealand?
0: No, I'm not across that.
1: I think I've heard it, no.
5: Yeah, well, he's got this farm over there. It's sort of an unlikely vineyard, I guess you could call it, called Two Paddocks. And he's basically named all of the animals on his farm after his famous friends and co-stars. So
0: wow.
5: The most notably ones, yeah, the most notable ones, there's a cow named after Laura Dern. And there's a ram actually named Jeff Goldblum. So
0: wow.
5: If anybody... Yeah, it's amazing. So quite funny, and sort of that leans into his personality and his charm and his sort of funny sort of side there. So if anybody goes to Sam's farm, you can kind of go on like a Hollywood bus tour on a tractor or something and spot those stars. But that also leads me into my second point. Obviously, you know, many credits to his name, but Jurassic Park is the main reference point that we go to.
0: Of course,
5: that basically
1: 100%.
5: Yeah, exactly. Cemented his place in Hollywood, and rightfully so, right? I mean, he was effortlessly brilliant, made us think dinosaurs were real, and sort of that put him on the map even in Asia, China, believe it or not, where they discovered this dinosaur fossil, an ankylosaur, and the species name is actually named in his honour. It's an acrostic poem, the old acrostic poem from school days.
0: Yeah.
5: It's an acrostic poem of the surnames of his co-stars from Jurassic Park.
0: Wow.
5: So yeah, just amazing stuff. Just obviously many things that people think of when you think about Sam Neill and those movies.
0: Absolutely. Well, it's a nice reminder as well to go and watch some of those classic films, because he's in some awesome ones. So I know that that is what I will be doing.
1: Go catch up on him.
0: Definitely. Now to the pop music world, and the King and Queen themselves, they are making some comebacks. Jaden.
5: Indeed, the original King and Queen of Pop, Michael Jackson and Madonna. So I'll start with Madonna. We'll circle back to Michael Jackson because there's an asterisk, of course, next to his name. But first and foremost, Madge, Madonna back in the charts. Her Confessions of a Dance Floor 2 album out, number one on the Billboard charts. That makes her now the first act or muso singer with a number one album in this decade and three other decades. So huge success for her.
0: Huge for Madonna.
5: I must say, following a very well-planned and executed sort of PR PR and marketing campaign. But back to her roots. So she'll be happy, fans happy as well. The other one I mentioned, Michael Jackson, the people behind the Michael Jackson biopic, they will be very, very happy. That's broken the $1 billion barrier at the box office. So that's now the highest grossing biopic of all time, even more so than Bohemian Rhapsody. And obviously, it's still in the cinema, so set to go even higher, but very much paving the way, I think, for a second movie. That's like absolutely a given now that this one is doing so exceptionally well. But yeah, who would have thought it? The year 2026, here we are talking about massive comebacks for Madonna and Michael Jackson.
0: That absolutely deserves another one of these, I think.
1: Oh, of course.
0: Because Michael Jackson is my favourite artist of all time, which is a bit random because I was 7 when he passed away. But I am honestly thinking of going back to the cinemas to watch it again because it was so incredibly good. I highly recommend it. And not sponsored. It's just really good.
1: I mean, why not?
0: Very excited to hear there might be another one. Well, thank you so much for getting us across it again, Jaden.
5: Pleasure, guys, as always.
0: And of course, Celebrity Lane on Instagram if you want to keep up to date during the week. If you can't wait until he joins us on a Tuesday, excited to hear what happens next week. You're hanging out with Chelsea and Ben, filling in for Craig on Power FM at 13 minutes away from 8.

0: 9 minutes away from 8 on Power FM. You're with Craig and Chelsea. Craig's away. Ben's here. Hello.
1: Ben's here. Only got me for like an hour more.
0: Oh, so true. Although back tomorrow, right?
1: Oh, yeah.
0: Yeah, so good.
1: If you have me.
0: Hey, super quickly, a little earlier in the show, we were asking about your useless purchases because I bought an umbrella that absolutely broke. Mm. In the meantime, Nadine has popped a comment on there and said, I purchased a mystery box of unclaimed mail. Have you seen these?
1: I have, actually. It seems like so much fun, but I'm also so skeptical.
0: I'm the exact same. Maybe we should pitch in for one together because I'm like, you could get some really good stuff. She said, it arrived. And it was just a whole pile of car parts that I wasn't able to use and kids' clothing that was too small for anyone that I know. So really the whole thing was just useless to me. And I reckon Nadine wins.
1: That's a pretty good input.
0: Most useless purchase. So, I mean, we don't even have a certificate for you, but I mean...
1: We'll just congratulate you here.
0: We'll congratulate you here and hopefully it feels good.
1: Hopefully you're happy.
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5: He's a tall glass of freshly squeezed juice. 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

0: questions from Sabrina at 3 minutes away from 8 for your Tuesday morning on Power FM. It's Craig and Chels. Craig's away. Ben's here filling in.
1: I'm here. I've come in and I'm here.
0: Hello.
1: Hello.
0: Glad to have you here.
1: I'm glad to be here.
0: Hey, up next, as we do on a Tuesday morning, after 8 o'clock, the chickens are back for Chicken Tuesday.
1: Oh, yes, they are. Everyone's favourite part.
0: So true. They're going to cluck up a tune. If you can guess the title and artist, you can score yourself a meat pack, thanks to Murray Bridge Meats. And we have had some listeners DM us photos of those meat packs, and they look, mwah, chef's kiss.
1: Yum.
0: Butcher's kiss? Doesn't quite have the same ring to it.
1: No, not quite. No. Look, close?
0: Close, but no cigar, as close. Some would say.
1: True.
0: We will get to that after 8 o'clock. First, though, Jenny's local news.
1: Poor mobile reception across Brookunga, Lamoroo and Deep Creek could be solved overnight if our country allowed roaming for locals.
0: Jenny's got more details on that one at 8 o'clock.
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10: Delays clearing after an earlier smash on the freeway down track at Mount Barker. Otherwise, it's all looking fairly good around the place at the moment. Road works continuing today on Torrens Valley Road, Gummaraka. Also, Anzac Avenue, Swan Reach and the Mallee Highway at Peak as well. 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
12: Hello, I'm Jenny Lenman. Poor mobile reception across Brookunga, Lamoureux and Deep Creek could be solved overnight. That's according to the Australian Communications Consumer Action Network. Their latest report shows a wide range of community support for domestic mobile roaming. 73% of respondents to their survey in favour of that move. The switch would enable phones to find the best available network regardless of their provider. Regional users would benefit the most. That move was shut down by the ACCC in 2017, citing concern that infrastructure investment would slow. Police are investigating after extensive damage was caused at the Warina Cove Golf Course. Tyre tracks from a large car or four-wheel drive recently damaged the fairway and green. Management has taken to social media to say the incident comes at a difficult time for tourism operators during the quieter winter season. Anyone with information that could help identify those responsible is being asked to contact police. The Bridgewater community is getting behind its local footy club after flooding earlier this month. Activating Bridgewater has launched a fundraiser to help replace equipment damaged when Cox Creek inundated the Raiders club rooms. Some losses are able to be covered by insurance, but not all. Any money raised beyond the club's immediate recovery will go towards planning new club rooms on higher ground to help avoid future flooding. And a South Australian legend is getting the spotlight at Illuminate Adelaide. Bob the Railway Dog is being projected onto the State Library each night through to Sunday. Author Owen M. Parker says the canine from Macclesfield became famous across South Australia for his love of travel and connection with railway workers.
13: Bob deserves to be remembered. His legacy is that he unites people even today. His image is iconic, even though it's 135 years ago. he's a face that's familiar to all of us. His cheeky grin just shines out through his portrait.
12: And now you're up to date with the latest in local news.
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2: Hi there, I'm Rob McLennan. The US has ordered its Navy to resume its blockade of the Strait of Hormuz, with America demanding ships passing through pay a toll equal to about 20% of the cargo they're holding. Donald Trump again using Fox News to criticise the Iranian regime.
15: You know, they're professional negotiators. That's all they are. I don't even call them good at it. They haven't gotten anything. They didn't get nothing from me.
2: A former childcare worker in New South Wales has been charged with 329 offences against kids. Those charges relate to 136 victims over 16 years at more than 60 Sydney childcare centres. Some of Hollywood's greats have joined the tributes for New Zealand actor Sam Neill, Jurassic Park director Steven Spielberg saying he'll never be forgotten, and Neill's Jurassic Park co-star Laura Dern saying he was her beloved lifelong friend. And it seems there are some downsides to work from home. A new study's found it does increase the likelihood of obesity over time. Giant Riley Hamilton is the AFL's Round 18 Rising Star nom after just his second game. The 19-year-old recorded 15 disposals and kicked 2 goals, 1 in Saturday's 13-point win over Geelong. Nathan Cleary is yet to decide where his future lies, with the Panthers and Blue Star linked to a possible move to European rugby, although on Nine he's wondered whether he's ready to leave league.
16: Like, I just feel like I can still get so much better, and when you're able to enjoy some success, it's just... it's an addictive feeling, you just want more of it.
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19: Partly cloudy today with a chance of showers, 18 in Murray Bridge, 17 in Adelaide, Strathalbyn and Victor Harbour, 15 in Mount Barker, 11 in Mount Lofty, and tomorrow is looking partly cloudy with some fog in the morning, but aside from that, looking mostly sunny.
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20: 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It is Craig and Chels. Craig's away. Ben the sub is filling in.
19: Ben the sub is here officially past 8 o'clock.
20: And so true.
19: Did you hear about the Weather and Strath album?
20: I was just going to say, what's that place, you know, on the freeway where you...
19: Wouldn't you like to know?
20: Yeah, I would. But that's okay. Strath. Let's just go with Strath,
19: Wouldn't you like to know, Weather Boy? Fitting, isn't it?
20: Yeah.
19: Strath album.
20: Hey, can I tell you something a little bit crazy?
19: I guess so.
20: Oh, if you don't want to hear it, I don't have to.
19: I mean, we're here. We've got a minute.
20: We may as well. Yeah, let's fill it in. Okay, so there has been a bit of a study done on giraffes of all animals.
19: Okay.
20: I don't think it was done here at Monado Safari Park. Would be cool if we could replicate it, though. And this test was all about carrots and seeing if they could identify which container had more carrots in it. So they had food as their motivator, as you know, motivates a lot of us. Don't give me that look. Some carrot pieces were placed into one, some extra carrot pieces were placed into another, and every time the giraffes were identifying which one had more. So basically, the title of this article is, "Turns out giraffes can do maths."
19: Look, they're doing better than me.
20: I didn't want to say it.
19: Hey.
20: We have some very, very intelligent animals. I didn't know giraffes could do that. Did you know, though? Did you know that chickens can sing?
19: Did they? I think I need some proof for that one.
20: Well, lucky for you, Chicken Tunes Day is up next. They're going to cluck up a tune. If you can guess the title and artist, you win yourself a meat pack. Thanks to Murray Bridge Meats. We'll do it after Somba. It's Chelsea and Ben on Power FM.

0: It is 11 minutes past 8 for your Tuesday morning on Power FM with Craig and Chels. Craig's away. Benny's here, though.
1: Hello.
0: Hello. Are you having fun?
1: I am. I'm having a good time. It's very warm in here, though.
0: It is very warm in here. I think it is the temperature that the chickens like it. That
1: probably.
0: Is why. So, like, maybe after 8:30, I can turn it down.
1: Okay. Yeah, sure.
0: In the meantime, though, it is time for this.
2: Yee-haw! It's Chicken Tuesday.
0: So true. Never a truer word was spoken. And in come the chickens. Good morning.
1: Hello.
0: Wow, that one was very happy to see
1: you. Yes, it was.
0: Wow. I think they're just all a bit confused as to why. It's Ben.
1: Ben.
0: His name is Ben. Yeah, he's just filling in. Yes, Craig's not here. Oh, they're upset.
1: Look, he'll be back like next week.
0: He'll be back next week, guys. It's fine. Hang on, let's just check in. Are you still happy to do the song? Yeah, cool.
1: Okay.
0: They're happy
1: perfect.
0: With that?
1: Thanks.
0: Good.
1: Sorry, guys.
0: That is good.
1: I just hit my microphone.
0: Confirmation that we still do have a meat pack thanks to Murray Bridge Meats up for grabs. They're at 97 Adelaide Road, Murray Bridge's only independent butcher. And to get your hands on that, if you haven't won before, all you need to do is guess the title and artist of the chicken tune that the chickens are about to cluck up. When you know the title and artist, 1-300-137-317 is the number to call. Chickens, they're just still distracted by you.
1: Look, I'm pretty distracting, what can I say?
0: And that's fair enough. Are you ready to take it away? Okay, I think they're going to give it a shot. Here we go. Bye.

0: Okay. Sounds like a bit of a classic. I'm not sure if I know what it is.
1: It's tip of my tongue.
0: Tip of my tongue. Look, if you think you know, 1300 137 317 is the number to call. Chickens, can you give it to us one more time, please?
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If you know the Tidalin artist and a meat pack from Murray Bridge Meats could be yours. I'll take your calls while One Republic plays for you now. It's Chels and Ben on Power FM.

0: 18 minutes past 8 on Power FM for your Tuesday morning with Craig and Chels. Craig's away. Benny's the sub in.
1: Back again.
0: And we are in the middle of Chicken Tunes Day.
1: It's Chicken Tunes Day.
0: It sure is.
1: Hey.
0: Hello, chickens. They're still not sure about you. Did you get a bit acquainted over the song?
1: I think so. I think we're having a bit of a chat.
0: Best buds now?
1: Yeah, I think so. I think we're good to go.
0: That is good. I have that chicken there, that little one called Chuck, and he normally sits on my lap, so he's a bit confused.
1: No, that's okay.
0: And that's right.
1: Figured it out.
0: Bit unsettled, but that's all right. They have kindly, even though their friend Craig isn't here, they've decided they're still going to cluck up a chicken tune for us today, and it sounds like this. No, it doesn't, because they're not ready to go. Guys, don't be shy just because Ben's here.
1: Come on.
0: Let's just check. Are you ready? You're going to do it? Okay, they're going to do it. It sounds a little bit like this.
2: Bye.

0: It sounds a little bit familiar to me.
1: Lovely singing, guys. Absolutely. Or clucking, I guess.
0: Clucking, I suppose.
1: Do we have anyone on the line that might know what that is?
0: It looks like we do. On 1300 137 317, who have we got?
2: It's Anala. How are you, Chelsea?
0: I'm well, thank you, Anala. Hey, do you think you know the Tardlin artist of today's chicken tune?
2: I think I do, but I guess we'll find out if I do.
0: Well, give us your best guess.
2: I think it is Bonnie Tyler, Total Eclipse of the Heart.
0: Yes, it is.
3: Good job.
0: Straight off the bat, very good. Of course, very sad to have lost Bonnie Tyler in the past week, but we're glad we can still roll out the tunes. Were you a Bonnie Tyler fan?
2: Absolutely. Absolutely.
0: I love that. And are you a fan of the Chickens?
2: Yes.
0: That's what we love to hear. So good.
2: Yes, Zara and I have loved the Chickens for years.
0: Oh, I love that. Well, congratulations, rather. I think I was... A nay was in there. This isn't Chicken and Horse Day. It's,
1: Look.
0: That's okay.
1: Close enough. You're just horsing around.
0: A meat pack, thanks to Murray Bridge Meats, is all yours.
2: Ooh, thank you.
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0: Just before 8:30 on Power FM with Craig and Chels. Craig's away. Ben is here. Hey.
1: Hello.
0: Up next, we are going to play a game we haven't played for a while. It's musical.
1: Yeah.
0: And that's all I'll give you for now.
1: I'm pretty excited.
0: Good. That's what I love to hear. Good. Different. Before that, though, local news with Jenny.
1: Yeah, young footballers in Murray Bridge have had the chance to learn from some AFL stars.
0: Very exciting stuff. Jenny's got more details in just a second.
2: Good morning. This is Craig and Chels.
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8: An earlier smash on the freeway, Mount Barker, has now been cleared, so we're just back to some roadworks. Torrens Valley Road, Gummaraka, Woodside Road, Nan, the Sturt Highway, Truro, and South Road at Cape Jarvis as well. 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
9: Hello, I'm Jenny Lenman. South Australia is cracking down on domestic violence and child sex offenders online. New reforms in our state will target dangerous predators, keeping them off online dating apps. These apps can be open to abuse and exploitation, with offenders able to hide in plain sight. The federal government celebrating a major free TAFE milestone, with more than 814,000 Aussies now enrolled in the program. The announcement comes as work continues on plans for a $25.5 million redevelopment of the Mount Barker TAFE campus. That'll feature a new multi-trade vocational workshop. While free TAFE enrolments continue to rise, separate data also shows active apprenticeships have declined over the past year, prompting debate over whether enough skilled workers are entering the workforce. Police are appealing for information following a break-in at Taylor Bend. It's alleged offenders forced their way into a houseboat located at a property on Princes Highway sometime over the past month, stealing a number of items before leaving. Damage was also caused to the vessel. If you saw any suspicious activity or know anything about the incident, get in touch with Crime Stoppers. A controversial over-50s housing development in Strathalbyn has been approved by the Fleurieu Regional Assessment Panel. Developer Gemlife will build a 262-home lifestyle village on the site of Widham Transport Depot, with the project set to include a residence, country club and recreational facilities. The proposal attracted dozens of objections from locals concerned about issues like density, noise and impacts on nearby properties. And the next generation of Murraylands football players got some tips from the big league last week when the Adelaide Crows made the trip over. Four players joined dozens of young locals at the Ramblers Footy Club for a free school holiday clinic. Crows forward Josh Rochelle said visiting regional communities and giving back is one of the highlights of playing AFL footy. And that's the latest in local news.
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10: Hello, I'm Rob McLennan. Magda Szubanski says she's devastated over the sudden death of actor Sam Neill. The comedy icon says it hits especially hard after Sam was only recently cleared of cancer.
11: Like everyone else, I'm absolutely shocked and devastated and just shocked because when I spoke to him not long ago, he was cancer-free.
10: Federal police have charged a former childcare worker in New South Wales with 329 offences against children. More than 120 families have been contacted about those allegations, involving 136 victims over 16 years. The US Navy has resumed its blockade of the Strait of Hormuz. America now demanding any ships that want to pass through must pay it a toll, 20% of the value of the cargo they're carrying. And One Nation now leads Victoria's race to the November election, 1 point ahead of Labor and the Coalition, according to Redbridge. Brendan McCullum has apologised to English cricket supporters after his sacking as the country's men's test coach.
12: Disappointed for all the fans that we weren't able to get the results that everyone wanted, and I'm sorry for that.
10: That audio thanks to the BBC. AFL club Collingwood is seeking to downgrade Billy Frampton's one-match ban over a pinned arm tackle on North's Matt Whitlock. And Panthers and Blues star Nathan Cleary says he's not sure he's ready to leave NRL after being linked to a possible move to Europe.
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1: Partly cloudy today with a chance of showers. 18 in Murray Bridge, 17 in Adelaide, Strathalbyn and Victor Harbour. 15 in Mount Barker, 11 in Mount Lofty, and tomorrow's looking partly cloudy with some fog in the morning, but aside from that, looking mostly sunny.
2: Murraylands, Adelaide Hills and South Coast. Allow me to introduce Mount Barker's tiredest man and the woman who puts the in madam. This is Craig and Charles.
0: No, it isn't, actually. Good try, voiceover guy. We applaud your attempt, but Craig's away. Mount Barker's tiredest man is hopefully having a bit of rest, and Benny's here.
1: Benny's here. Loud and wrong, announcer man. Nara, what do you call him?
0: What did I say? Voiceover guy?
1: Something like that.
0: Yeah.
1: Close enough.
0: I should know his name. I don't. But it's Chels and Ben this morning.
1: It is.
0: Also putting the arm in madam. Maybe more than me. Some might say.
1: Some may say.
0: You've been putting the arm in madam for longer than I have. We can say that
1: true.
0: Much.
1: True. That's a good point.
0: So true. And you're a proper local.
1: I am.
0: I'm just a fake one. But that's all right.
1: Poser.
0: Over half my life's all right, isn't it?
1: Yeah, I guess so.
0: I guess so. Hey, we're here, of course, thanks to Encounter Lutheran College. Thrive, connect and belong on the South Coast. They got a few more days of school holidays. They're in their third week, which is very nice.
1: Lovely.
0: What's your favourite thing to do, like, when we were at school, because we're so grown now?
1: Long
0: what was your favourite school holiday activity?
1: Okay, well, I mean, first of all, sleeping in, like, who didn't love a good sleep in after you had to wake up early for school? Well, I say early, but not really.
0: Can't remember what a sleep in is anymore.
1: Well, that sucks. The other thing I used to love doing is there was, like, this lolly shop in Madam called Sweet Affections.
0: Yes!
1: Yeah. Me and my brother and one of my friends used to walk down there every school holidays. It was so much fun.
0: So good.
1: Yeah, that's a good this idea. Was, like, before we could drive.
0: Yeah.
1: So we just, like, go on a little stroll.
0: Just walk everywhere.
1: Go to the lolly shop and then down the river.
0: Love that. That's elite. Well, I assume in Counter they'll be going down to the beach. But they might be travelling. I used to do that in primary school in our school holidays. We would come up to the Murraylands.
1: Yeah.
0: We'd go out to like Cornermont sort of area on the river there. Absolutely stunning.
1: Stunning.
0: Yeah. It's ironic. Since we've moved up, I probably go to the river less. So maybe that's going to be, once winter finishes, that's going to be my ins for the week.
1: Yeah.
0: In a couple of weeks.
1: Why not?
0: Hey, up next, Ben, we are going to play a game that we haven't played for a little while. They roll it out on Spicks and Specs, of course. I think that's where it started. It's called Substitute, where you take a song. Now that I describe it, it's going to sound like genre jumble.
1: Good luck, babe.
0: So true. You take a song, you read some words from a book to the tune of a song. You need to guess what it is. And Good Luck, Babe, of course, is very fitting because we are going to get to it after Chapel Roan. And Ben, good luck, babe.
1: Thanks.
0: Good luck. You'll need it. It's Chels and Ben on Power FM.

0: It's 16 minutes away from 9 for your Tuesday morning on Power FM with Craig and Chels. Craig's away. Benny is subbing in this morning.
1: I am here.
0: Absolutely you are. And we are playing a game that's originated on Spicks and Specs, a little bit inspired by mine and Craig's chat with Adam Hills last week. It's called Substitute. And what they always do is take a book and then sing to the tune of a song using the words of that book. We are reading a very bespoke book today.
1: We're
0: reading the spring 2025 edition of Murray Land's Life, which just happens to feature our boss and funny man, Adam Connolly.
1: Ooh, what a coincidence.
0: I know, what a kawinky dink.
1: The man
0: behind the mic himself. So, essentially, I'm going to flick to a random page, sing you or read you a tune of a song. If you can guess it, guess what? You'll get a ding sound effect. And if you get it wrong, well, you'll get an incorrect sound. How does that sound?
1: I'm a little scared I'm not going to be very good at keeping my tune, but I can try my absolute best.
0: Just give it a whirl.
1: I will give it a go.
0: All right, I'll give you a tune first if you're happy with that.
1: Sure.
0: Maybe I'll go, okay, this is an easy one.
1: Okay.
0: I'm going to start at the chorus.
1: Okay.
0: Here we go. Tucked away in the Murray lands, west of Murray Bridge, you'll find the township of Monato, best known for being home to the largest safari experience. Absolutely it is.
1: Why'd that take me so long? I was actually debating doing that one myself. I can't lie.
0: It's kind of our song.
1: I know. I looked at it. I was like, oh, this would be such a good song.
0: Yeah. All right. Ben has got one.
1: Okay. Like I said, going to try my best.
0: Do your best.
1: Not very confident.
0: Ask.
1: Okay. Hang on. Okay.
0: I'm ready.
1: That's such an obvious one with the opening of... This is so hard to read and keep a tune. With the opening of a brand new... Whoa, I can't speak it. Monato Safari Resort.
0: Oh. New song?
1: New-ish. It is the chorus of a song.
0: Okay. Can I have it one more time?
1: That's such an obvious one with the opening of a brand new...
0: Is it something by Sabrina?
1: No.
0: Oh.
1: It does start with an S. It's... Honestly, I can't say I've done very well.
0: Is this Somba?
1: Yeah, it is.
0: Is it really new? It's
1: no.
0: Not My Body Isn't Ready. Okay.
1: No, it's not one of his newest ones.
0: Homewrecker.
1: No.
0: No! No, I've lost it.
1: Okay, it's meant to be back to friends.
0: How can we go back to being friends
1: when we just... Yeah.
0: Yeah, no, you actually nailed that. Okay. I just have not had that song on my horizon. That was absolutely the tune.
1: That was his rising to fame song, Chels.
0: I know. I'm so disappointed in myself. All right, I'm going to give you one more
1: before
0: we go to a song. Okay, here we go. This is harder than
1: this,
0: it.
1: This is so much harder than it seemed
0: in the planning. Okay, here we go. We're still reading about the Monato Safari Resort. If you're wondering, if you're more interested in the content, here we go. That's where you are. That's an obvious one.
1: Oh,
0: sorry,
1: that.
0: I'll move to a new spot. You wouldn't be able to go to Monato without getting a souvenir from the Monato Safari Park. Inside, you'll discover a ride
1: Dracula
0: range of
1: by
0: treasures. You know that song was Dracula. Very good stuff.
1: I know this. How do I know this? I'm like, oh, wait.
0: You nailed it.
1: Absolutely. Thank you.
0: Ooh, well, that was trickier than I thought it would be. But guess what? You're in for a treat because we're back with round two after John Parr.
1: Hopefully I can do a little bit better this time.
0: If you don't, it means that you'll win. So good for you.
1: Perfect.

0: minutes away from 9 for your Tuesday morning on Power FM. It's Craig and Shells. Craig's away. Ben has been subbing in. And the sub is in the middle of playing a game called Substitute.
1: We are. Funny that.
0: I think you're winning 2-1 at the moment. So, sorry, 2-0, actually.
1: To be fair, that might just be my fault.
0: It might be because I'm slaying the singing.
1: Yeah, pretty much.
0: And that's all right. That's okay. It's a team effort.
1: It is.
0: Look, I reckon we can redeem ourselves in round 2. Let's do one more each. Have you got another one?
1: I do.
0: All right, I'm ready.
1: I'm on a random page. I really got to try and get in the zone for this
0: one. Get in that zone.
1: I messed up last time.
0: You go.
1: Of course, having some strong families. No, that's way worse.
0: Of course, just give it a whirl. And if you get it.
1: Of course, having some. I'm going to go to a different line.
0: That's okay.
1: And then there's Connolly's other family.
0: Oh, it's quick.
1: Oh, I've kind of sped up. And there's Connolly's other family.
0: I'm sorry, distracted, because are you reading about Adam Connolly?
1: Yeah. Yeah, sorry.
0: Connolly other family. Is it again a fairly new one?
1: No, this is an old one.
0: Oh, Ally Madays. Ally Madays. Oh,
1: I kind of gave up on the reading, but that was so
0: What's
1: difficult.
0: It called? Zara Larsson Lashlight?
1: Yeah.
0: Hey, very good, very good.

0: pop star.
1: Is it like Taylor Swift?
0: Yeah.
1: Oh, I'm useless then. I don't know any of her new songs.
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0: away from Nine, Guy Sebastian's, which is really good to know, with Craig and Chels on Power FM. 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
1: Yes, I am.
0: You are. Hey, just quickly before we go, something you can do today to give back is something we've created here at Power FM called

0: warm up winter. We're asking you to donate food, new clothing and blankets, non-perishables, whatever you can afford. We are going to be teaming up with AC Care and the Murraylands Wireless Peninsula Community Association on the South Coast and the Mount Barker Community Centre in the Adelaide Hills. We're going to get these items to people in the community that need it most. So all you need to do is drop your donated food, clothing, blankets, whatever it might be at the bins. We've got them set up at Mount Barker Central and at Victor Harbour Central as well. So helping out locals where you can this winter, those that need it most. Warm up winter thanks to Victor Central and Mount Barker Central. Now, Ben, a question for you.
1: Yeah.
0: Do you reckon you'll come back tomorrow?
1: I mean, why not? I've got nothing on. So.
0: Very good. That's what you like. It's not a yay, I'm excited. It's, oh, I've got nothing better to do. And that's all right.
1: Got to deal with this again, I guess.
0: Well, if you're happy to come back, you don't have to.
1: But no, of course I will.
0: We can play a game of what was invented first. We pair a couple things up. Do you reckon you would be keen to have a go at Genre Jumble?
1: Which one's that?
0: So we take a song and we spin the wheel and it gives us a different backing song.
1: I think I can do that one. Hopefully a little better than today's, but... Well,
0: it's kind of the opposite of substitute.
1: It is, really. Yeah.
0: We'll give it a whirl, I reckon. We can also go through some things that we don't understand. It's a safe space. We share the things that we just don't know. Mm. And that's all right. Stick around. Katie Wright Dynamite is away all this week, but Adam Connolly is going to be filling in. And we will be back with you tomorrow from 6. Have a great Tuesday.
1: See you later.
0: Bye. Top of the
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3: Hello, I'm Jenny Lenman. A community fundraising campaign's been launched to help the Bridgewater Raiders Football Club recover from recent flooding. Floodwaters damaged thousands of dollars worth of equipment after Cox Creek overflowed during heavy rain earlier this month. Organisers from the Activating Bridgewater Group say they hope extra donations will help kickstart planning to relocate the club rooms away from the flood-prone site. A call for mobile roaming to be made available for Aussies at home. The Australian Communications Consumer Action Network says the move would enable anyone access to an available mobile network regardless of their provider. It was last discussed and dismissed by the ACCC 9 years ago. The move would be a win, though, for regional areas with mobile black spots like Brookunga, Pinneroo, Deep Creek and Lamoroo. A Fleurieu Peninsula golf course has been left with thousands of dollars worth of damage after what's believed to be a deliberate act of vandalism. A vehicle was driven onto the Warriner Cove golf course recently, ripping up part of a fairway and the green. Course management believes the damage was caused by a large vehicle or a four-wheel drive. They're appealing for anyone with information to come forward. And a famous four-legged South Australian is being celebrated as part of Illuminate Adelaide. Bob the Railway Dog being projected onto the State Library, bringing the story of one of the state's most famous poochers to life. Biographer Owen M. Parker says the scruffy brown stray from Macclesfield was known for riding trains and becoming a much-loved member of the railway community.
4: And once his reputation grew, people in the towns, the country towns, would hear the trains coming and Bob would sit on top of the coal tender. He would bark and jump and the kids would hear him coming and they'd run alongside the train, shouting out his name. He was a real celebrity.
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5: Hello, I'm Robert Clennon. Australia's online safety regulators warning the major tech companies they're not doing enough to stop sexual extortion scams. A new report's found most social media platforms are not using tools that can detect common threats that are especially targeting teenage boys and young men. A helicopter that collided with another on the Gold Coast 3 years ago was carrying relatives of tourist boat company SeaWorld Cruises when tragedy struck. An inquest has been told the pilot was distracted by his passengers and lost concentration at a critical time. Global oil prices have surged on the back of the US resuming its blockade of the Strait of Hormuz. Donald Trump demanding ships passing through pay tolls to the United States. And the murder of former British government minister Anne Widdecombe is now being investigated by counter-terrorism police. Home Secretary Shabana Mahmood saying police have several leads.
6: We are pursuing multiple lines of inquiry to establish the motivation for this attack.
5: The AFL says umpire Matt Stevic will officiate this round despite making a controversial call in the Hawks' win over the Blues. The 46-year-old has umpired more than 530 games. Essendon could be facing a $50,000 fine after two players were cited for making contact with an umpire on Sunday. England has left the door open for Andy Flower to return as men's test coach after the sacking of Brendan McCullum. Flower guided England to three Ashes series wins during his previous tenure.
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11: Partly cloudy today with a chance of showers, 18 in Murray Bridge, 17 in Adelaide, Strathalbyn and Victor Harbour, 15 in Mount Barker, 11 in Mount Lofty, and tomorrow's looking partly cloudy with some fog in the morning, but aside from that looking mostly sunny.
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